0: and we thank you once again for joining us. As he was teaching the people, Jesus called a little child unto him and set him in the midst of them and said, Verily I say unto you, except ye be converted and become as little children, ye shall not enter into the kingdom of heaven. Whosoever therefore shall humble himself as this little child, the same is greatest in the kingdom of heaven. Matthew chapter 18. Jesus used a small child to illustrate the absence of pride that should be found in all of us. This hour, Glenn Rawson shares an example of such humility through a related story here on the Sounds of Sunday. Next, April Masurvy sings Not Far From Home. Songwriter Sarah Lynn Beryl tells us the story behind the song.
1: I have a little boy who's had some health troubles in his life. When he was about 3-4 years old, I used to sing to him to help him to go to sleep. And one night when he was having some struggles, I lay down beside him on his bottom bunk of his bed, and the words Not Far From Home came to me. And I started singing those to him. It was kind of a surprise to me because I hadn't planned to write a song in that moment. But after he was asleep, I went upstairs and I wrote the second verse. And that song ended up being one of the songs on my album, By Healing Hands, and was sung by April Masurvy.

0: The Sounds of Sunday and Thurl Bailey with Let There Be Peace on Earth. Before that, Jason Tonioli performed Hope of Israel. This is Carl Watkins thanking you for listening. 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
1: This is a moment to reflect on the gospel's impact on the family as Elder Eduardo F. Ortega shares how the gospel changed his family forever.
2: Some may think that faith is inherited. True discipleship, however, always begins with a personal decision. Our family legacy traditions are very helpful, but in and of themselves, they are not enough for us to build upon the rock of our Savior. The Lord taught this principle when he said to Peter, "Blessed art thou, Simon Barjona, for flesh and blood hath not revealed it unto thee, but my Father which is in heaven." A personal testimony comes in response to our sincere and dedicated quest to want to know for ourselves, and then to act upon the impressions and the knowledge received. My family is not the exception. My grandmother Mercedes was the pioneer in our family. She joined the church in August 1957 in Mendoza, Argentina, 32 years after South America was dedicated for the preaching of the gospel. My father, who is here with us today, was only 6 years old. I'm so grateful for her faith and courage in following the Savior's example, even though her circumstances were not perfect or ideal. Her decision brought blessing not only to her, but also to many of us. Over the years, I have seen the Lord's hand and his gospel work in me to perfect and refine me as I trusted in him and strive to press forward with a steadfastness. Now, I would like to address those who have recently joined the church. We are so happy and we rejoice in your decision to follow the Savior. We want you to feel welcome to this great family as brothers and sisters and children of a loving Heavenly Father. The fact that you are here is a testimony of the promise that you have come by the word of Christ with unshaken faith in him, relying wholly upon the merits of him who is mighty to save. As I think of you, I remember my grandmother Mercedes. You may feel that your circumstances are not perfect or ideal, just they were not for her. But there is hope in Christ. You may become to your families and descendants what she was to us.
1: That was an excerpt from Elder Eduardo F. Ortega's talk, Christ, Author and Finisher of Our Faith. This is a moment to reflect.
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The Sounds of Sunday for May 3rd, 2026, Hour 5. Welcome back. Here's Mike Tykert with Thy Wonder on The Sounds of Sunday. The most

I'm Glenn Rawson, and welcome to you. May the 6th, 1847, along the Platte River on the Oregon Trail, 29-year-old Erastus Snow was given the responsibility to watch over the cattle belonging to the Mormon Vanguard Company as they journeyed west, the reason why they were in Buffalo Country. And if those valuable cattle were not carefully guarded, they would wander into the immense herds of the buffalo, making it very difficult to retrieve them. Young Snow, though, neglected his duty, and some of the cattle did indeed wander off, compelling men of the camp to ride hard to get them back, including the commander-in-chief. The next day, in front of the entire company, the commander scolded Erastus. Now, it began as a slight reproof for neglect of duty, but when Snow stood up to the leader and attempted to excuse himself, the reproof became a scathing rebuke. One eyewitness recorded it this way: "Brother Erastus Snow received a severe reprimand for not attending to his duty when it was his turn to drive the cows, and for trying to excuse himself. The commander told him he was a lazy man and had neglected his duty, and called on the people for a vote whether Snow was to blame, to which they said he was. He was then told to hold his tongue, say no more about it, and tend to his business." Wow. It's one thing to be rebuked, but to be chastised publicly even when we deserve it? Well, that's another matter entirely. How would you react? It's interesting how this young pioneer reacted. His own diary records that day as follows: "In attempting to exonerate myself from blame, I drew from him a severer chastisement. It is the first I have had since I have been in this church, which is nearly 15 years, and I hope it may last me 15 years to come." End of quote. Well, it appears that it did last. Erastus Snow accepted that correction and became one of the great pioneers and colonizers of the West. As a matter of fact, it was he and Orson Pratt who were the first two Latter-day Saints to enter the Salt Lake Valley in 1847. And by the way, the man who so soundly rebuked him that day on the trail was President Brigham Young. And I found this most interesting. Less than 2 years later, President Brigham Young himself would ordain Erastus Snow an apostle and set him apart as a member of the Quorum of the Twelve.

0: The Sounds of Sunday and Cedar Breaks with Hush. Before that, 9-year-old Hannah Ford sang Gethsemane from Melanie and Roger Hoffman. The Tabernacle Choir and Orchestra performed a Gaelic blessing, and Fran Spark sang We Can Have It All from A Time to Love. 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This is Carl Watkins. Thanks for listening. Please remember that the fate of America is in the hands of God. 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Please stay tuned. We begin next hour with Nathan Pacheco singing When I Need a Friend here on the Sounds of Sunday.
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2: To the rich young man, Jesus said, "Sell all that thou hast and distribute unto the poor, and thou shalt have treasure in heaven, and come follow me." The young man did not know that the path he was asked to tread would lead him to treasures in heaven where neither moth nor rust doth corrupt. I am grateful for teaching received over the years that had helped me better follow the Savior. For my purpose today, I simply would like to focus on one. As the primary song goes, follow the prophet, he knows the way. In October 2024, President Dallin H. Oaks gave the following counsel, quote, "Following Christ is not a casual or occasional practice. It is a continuous commitment and a way of life that should guide us at all times and in all places. His teachings and his example define the path for every disciple of Jesus Christ, and all are invited to this path," end of quote. My parents were born in the Philippines, but both of them had Chinese ancestry. Like almost everyone else in the Philippines, they embraced the predominant faith of my native country. And so, our family enjoyed a healthy mix of different family, ethnic, religious practices and traditions that influenced our daily lives. When my parents joined the church, little did they know that they were embracing yet another set of values and traditions. Even the gospel culture, based on the plan of salvation, God's commandments, and the words of the living prophets. Over time, as our family strived to fully embrace the gospel, my parents discovered that some of our well-loved traditions were not consistent with the gospel culture. It became apparent to them that they needed to make a choice. And so began the difficult undertaking of weeding our family of traditions and cultural practices that were contrary to the gospel culture. You could just imagine the immense pressure they received from family and friends to hold on to certain traditions, even though they were contrary to the gospel. I am so grateful that my parents exercised faith and chose to keep their covenants. It was a long and difficult process. Even when I left to live on my own, they were still working on it. Although our family was still not perfect, we had come a long way. This experience taught me that embracing gospel culture simply meant keeping our covenants. President Oaks taught, quote, "The gospel of Jesus Christ challenges us to change. Repent is the most frequent message And repenting means giving up all of our practices, personal, family, ethnic, and national, that are contrary to the commandments of God. The purpose of the gospel is to transform common creatures into celestial citizens, and that requires change. The traditions or culture or way of life of a people inevitably include some practices that must be changed by those who wish to qualify for God's choicest blessings. End of quote. A few weeks ago, a stake president in Japan felt that we should visit a man diagnosed with cancer. Despite going through treatment, the cancer continued to spread. In these situations, I struggled to find the words to say. So for days, I pleaded for the Lord's help. I pictured the man to be downtrodden and devastated. I anticipated that he would ask why the Lord gave him this trial. I imagined that he would be hopeless and perhaps even a little angry. The day of the visit arrived, and I was still at a loss. When we finally met, I was completely astonished. What stood before me was not at all the man I had imagined. His countenance was bright and happy, and there was no bitterness, and he never asked why. Just recently, I had very similar experiences with members living in Korea. My intention was to minister to others. However, at the end of my visits, it felt like I was the one being ministered to. Jesus Christ strengthened each of these individuals to endure their trials. As President Oakes has taught, quote, "Our Savior experienced and suffered the fullness of all mortal challenges. He therefore knows our struggles, our heartaches, our temptations, our suffering, for he willingly experienced them all as an essential part of his atonement. And because of this, his atonement empowers him to succor us, to give us the strength to bear it all." End of quote. 2 years ago, we were asked to live in Hong Kong, known for its tall buildings. Our apartment building was dwarfed by much taller buildings around it, so I was prepared to live in the shadows. Imagine my delight to wake up and see the rays of the morning sun shining through our windows. This simple experience filled my soul with immense joy and gratitude. When I finally got my bearings, I was so confused. Our windows are not facing east. How did we ever get the morning sun? Upon further investigation, I learned that the sun's rays were being reflected into our apartment by the tall building in front of us. I was reminded that when we strive to follow the Savior, he will use us to bless others. Through our example and service to others, they will feel the Savior's love for them. From President Oakes, quote, "During his ministry, Jesus thought, 'Behold, I am the light. I have set an example for you.' Later, he told his apostles, 'Hold up your light that it may shine unto the world,' adding, 'Behold, I am the light which ye shall hold up, that which ye have seen me do.'" End of quote. It is interesting to me that some people would think that God's prophets live in the past and not attuned to the times. Everything I know of prophets is the opposite. They actually see into the future as watchmen on a tower. As we learn in the book of Mosiah, quote, "A seer can know of things which are past and also of things which are to come, and by them shall all things be revealed, or rather, shall secret things be made manifest, and hidden things shall come to light, and things which are not known shall be made known by them, and also things shall be made known by them which otherwise could not be known." End of quote. I testify that we are led today by a living prophet, even President Dallin H. Oakes. He, along with his counselors in the First Presidency and the Quorum of the 12 Apostles, are indeed prophets, seers, and revelators. I am grateful to have participated in a solemn assembly this morning. My dear brothers and sisters, especially you, my dear young friends, when we follow their teachings and examples, we are following our Savior, Jesus Christ. I so testify in the sacred name of Jesus Christ. Amen.
0: John Utay from the April 4th, 2026 General Conference. The Sounds of Sunday for May 3rd, 2026, Hour 1. 'Setting the tone for your Sabbath day, we thank you for joining us on this first Sunday of May. I'm Carl Watkins. These are the Sounds of Sunday.

0: sings Call to Serve from Greg Hansen's Let Us Go Forth. And we thank you once again for tuning in.
1: Jesus said, "For unto whomsoever much is given, of him shall be much required." Luke chapter 12. So one major concern of his disciples is the sacrifice they are required to make to live the gospel. However, Jesus also said, "For my yoke is easy and my burden is light." Matthew chapter 11. So for those who are still wondering, is it worth it? Is the sacrifice they make to live the gospel worth the blessing that comes in return? This hour, Glenn Rawson answers that question with a related story here on The Sounds of Sunday.

0: Tammy Semester Robinson and the Janice Capari Chorus on the Sounds of Sunday as Temples Fill the Earth. Before that, Nathan Madsen performed I Believe in Christ. This is Carl Watkins thanking you for listening. 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
1: This is a moment to reflect on communicating with God, as President Henry B. Eyring teaches that prayer has real power in our lives.
2: In moments of pain, loneliness, or confusion, we know that our Heavenly Father and His beloved Son are aware of our circumstances and that they yearn to bless us. The Savior's words are clear. And I say unto you, ask, and it shall be given you. Knock, and it shall be opened unto you. And to him that knocketh, it shall be opened. Opening the windows of heaven through fervent prayer does not require the use of many words or flowery language. Rather, the diligence in prayer, which Heavenly Father requires of us, is to pour out our souls in private places and have our hearts drawn out in prayer unto Him continually. During His Sermon on the Mount, the Savior taught, when thou prayest, enter into thy closet, and when thou hast shut thy door, pray to the Father, which is in secret, and the Father which seeth in secret shall reward thee openly. For your Father knoweth what things ye have need of before ye ask Him. The Lord has also provided us touching evidence of the power of nonverbal prayers offered within our hearts. In the Book of Mormon, we read of the people of Alma the Elder who would have been destroyed had they prayed openly. And Alma and his people did not raise their voices to the Lord their God, but did pour out their hearts to Him. And He did know the thoughts of their hearts. And it came to pass that the Lord did strengthen them, that they could bear up their burdens with ease, and they did submit cheerfully and with patience to all the will of the Lord. I testify, the Lord hears and answers the prayers of our hearts, just as He did for Alma and his people. We can follow His commandment to pray always by having a continual prayer in our hearts.
1: That was an excerpt from President Henry B. Eyring's talk, Prayers for Peace. This is a moment to reflect.
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1: 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The Church of Jesus Christ of Latter-day Saints has announced the following Sunday meeting schedule change beginning September 6th. Sacrament meeting will begin at its normal time for 60 minutes. This will be followed by a 5-minute recess and primary for 55 minutes, or Sunday school for 25 minutes, followed by a 5-minute recess, and Priesthood Relief Society and other auxiliaries for 25 minutes. This schedule begins in September. The Sounds of Sunday for May 3rd, 2026, Hour 1. Welcome back from Joneel Bravo. Here's Jerrica Jameson on The Sounds of Sunday.

Welcome to the Sounds of Sunday. This is Glenn Rawson. If you are like me, sometime today, your faith in God is going to ask you to attend a meeting. And if you don't go, you'll feel guilty. It's going to ask you to sacrifice in the form of your time, your effort, and maybe even your money. Now I ask, is it worth it? I mean, all of the effort that you expend to keep the commandments, love God, serve others, save yourselves, your families, and all the world with you, is it really worth it? It is. Emphatically and absolutely, it is. May I share the experience of one man's small taste of heaven. In one of those dreams of the night that is more vivid and real than reality itself, he found himself in a holy and sacred place. He described his experience this way. I was led into a room where I was informed I was to meet someone. As I entered the room, I saw, seated on a raised platform, the most glorious being I have ever conceived of, and was taken forward to be introduced to him. As I approached, he smiled, called my name, and stretched out his hands toward me. If I live to be a million years old, I shall never forget that smile. He put his arms around me and kissed me. As he took me into his bosom and he blessed me until my whole being was thrilled. As he finished, I fell at his feet and there saw the marks of the nails. And as I kissed them, with deep joy swelling through my whole being, I felt that I was in heaven indeed. The feeling that came to my heart then was, oh, if I could live worthy, though it would require 80 years, so that in the end, when I have finished, I could go into his presence and receive the feeling that I then had in his presence, I would give everything that I am or ever hope to be. Now, I want you to know that someday every living soul of the human family will stand before the Savior and give an accounting of their life. Our experience may be like this man, if we choose. Those who have in faith endured, and I use that word deliberately, endured the trials and opposition of mortality, and yes, even the meetings, will experience a joy, a peace, and a love that passes all understanding, whatever it takes, it will be worth it.

Tyler Castleton and Stacy Peters on the Sounds of Sunday with Whatever It Takes from EFY 1998. And now here's Wanda Lindstrom.

0: The Sounds of Sunday and Wayne Burton with In Heaven's Light. Before that, the Tabernacle Choir performed Oh My Father, and Wanda Lindstrom sang Sacrifice. The Glenn Rawson story was called Is It Worth It? With scoring music from Kurt Bester's Seasons 2. 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Please stay tuned. We begin next hour with Unshaken singing I Brought the Oil, Mary of Bethany. And now here's Stephen Perry on The Sounds of Sunday.
1: Today on The Good Word, we're talking about giving what we have and then receiving even more. Once the people of Israel had escaped Egypt and were ready to take on the full responsibilities of becoming the people of the Lord, they found they were missing something important. They needed a place to worship God. According to the designs and commands of the Lord, Moses organized the children of Israel to build a tabernacle. It was a portable house of God that they could carry with them. But the fine materials required to build a house worthy of the Lord were in short supply out in the wilderness. To make what they needed would require a sacrifice. Moses put the qualified workers on the task and asked for donations of those willing. In Exodus chapter 36, the builders returned to Moses with the news that the Israelites were more than willing to do what was asked of them. And they spake unto Moses, saying, The people bring much more than enough for the service of the work which the Lord commanded to make. And Moses gave commandment, and they caused it to be proclaimed throughout the camp, saying, Let neither man nor woman make any more work for the offering of the sanctuary. So the people were restrained from bringing. For the stuff they had was sufficient for all the work to make it, and too much. The Israelites' enthusiasm is inspiring, showing just how committed they were to do what God asked. After their flight from Egypt, individuals and families had very few possessions besides what they could carry, yet they still sought to turn over what they had to God. Building the tabernacle didn't take a great sacrifice of just a few. Instead, God used a little of what everyone had to build his kingdom. In fact, there was more than enough left over, needing no more than what they could give. God's work has always required some measure of sacrifice, since the right path is not often meant to be the easy way. When we align our will to God's, we give up some of our own priorities. He has the larger picture and requires a humble people to carry out his work, work that only he can see the full scope of. God knows our capabilities and our limits even better than we do, so he knows when we need to be pushed out of our comfort zone and when we need comfort. Turning our lives over so completely to God requires a leap of faith, but it's one that he rewards greatly. The faith necessary to dedicate ourselves completely to God allows us to lessen the pressure of the worldly inclinations and weaknesses we all experience. God asks for all we have, not because he needs it, but because we need to learn to live without it. Like the Israelites, we don't need to give more than we're asked for. The important part is to remember where our priorities lie. It's never been in doubt that God's top priority is us, his children. He asks that we return that focus back to him, giving all we can for all we receive. Taken in comparison, God's dedication and love to us will far outweigh any sacrifice we'll have to make. But God doesn't need us to pay him back. He just wants us to become all that we can be, helping those around us to do the same. And that's the good word.
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3: 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The Sounds of Sunday for May 3rd, 2026, Hour 2. Special music for a special day. And we thank you for joining us on this first Sunday of May. I'm Carl Watkins. These are the Sounds of Sunday.

The men of the Tabernacle Choir on the sounds of Sunday with You Raise Me Up. And we open the hour with Unshaken, I Brought the Oil, Mary of Bethany. Next, Heidi McCombie Baxter sings How Firm a Foundation. And we thank you for joining us. 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For intelligence cleaveth unto intelligence, wisdom receiveth wisdom, truth embraceth truth, virtue loveth virtue, light cleaveth unto light. Doctrine and Covenants, Section 88. And closely aligned with that thought, Thomas S. Monson said, "Choose carefully your friends, for they help to determine your future." This hour, Glenn Rawson shares a related personal experience here on the Sounds of Sunday.

0: The Sounds of Sunday and Debbie West Coon with I Watch You Sleeping. Before that, we heard the 2019 youth theme, Patch Crowe sang If We Love Him. And Roanne Shear performed Fount. This is Carl Watkins thanking you for listening. 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See our articles and videos on the front of our homepage, including the compilation of President Nelson's remarks, Is the Second Coming Close?, and President Dallin H. Oaks, Defending Our Divinely Inspired Constitution and Preparing for the Second Coming. Next, Curtis Royer performs Gentle Words. Then we'll hear from Glenn Rawson here on The Sounds of Sunday.
1: This is a moment to reflect on serving others, as Sister Kristen M. Yee reminds us to share the love of Christ through service.
2: When we feel loved and seen by Him, it changes everything. And when we bless the one, we bless the whole. The Savior shows us the ultimate individuality of God's love through His atoning sacrifice, and the divine capacity He has to heal and minister to you and me on an intimate level. Jesus Christ chose to suffer for our sins and to atone in indescribable agony that we might be saved and receive divine succor. All this He did without the assurance that we would love Him in return. But God commendeth His love toward us in that while we are yet sinners, Christ died for us. This is the kind of love He has for you and me. And this is the kind of love He desires us to have for each other. A new commandment I give unto you, that ye love one another as I have loved you. We can demonstrate our love for Him by keeping His commandments and ministering to others while they and we are yet imperfect. We've been sent here to learn to love God and each other as the Savior did, to love in sacrificial and transformational ways, ways that will bring our greatest happiness. Through the Savior's atonement, we can come to love in ways that may feel impossible. Our love of God and our fellow man is the ultimate test of the condition of our spirit. Choosing to minister isn't always convenient or comfortable. It requires sacrifice, faith, vulnerability, and trusting things will work out as we let God prevail. When we pause and choose to care for someone over something, His Spirit and love can enter in, and we can receive the peace and perspective that we really need. As we minister in faith, we do not go alone. The Lord will be with us. The Lord knows the hearts of those we minister to. He loves them, and He loves you. He will help you to bless them in the ways that they need. We are invited to give the God and Father of us all a helping hand with His staggering tasks of answering prayers, drying tears, and strengthening feeble knees. If you want to feel grounded, gain a sense of divine belonging, and make a real difference in the world, I invite you to follow the Savior and minister in His name. Never was the need greater than now for souls to be lifted, strengthened, and healed through the atonement of Jesus Christ. As we emulate His sacrifice by loving and ministering as He would, we will be blessed to find our own joy, healing, and relief in Him. We become even as He is.
1: That was an excerpt from Sister Kristen M. Yee's talk, Ministering, That Ye Love One Another as I Have Loved You. This is a moment to reflect.
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The Sounds of Sunday for May 3rd, 2026, Hour 2. Welcome back. Here's Curtis Royer on The Sounds of Sunday.

Thank you for joining us here on The Sounds of Sunday. This is Glenn Rawson. Many years ago, when I was just a boy growing up on the ranch, a friend and I came upon a skunk caught in a trap. That little critter was so hopelessly tangled in the fence that he couldn't move an inch. At least so I thought. It's a long story that I won't bother to tell here, but I decided I was going to let that skunk go. I had done this before, and I knew that if I was careful, I could do it again. Call me a fool if you want to, but, well, carefully and ever so slowly, I crept toward that skunk. His angry, beady little eyes never left me. I got down within inches of him, and I knelt down to release him. My fingers were just closing around the trap when my friend spoke loudly and abruptly from behind me. "Hey, you're never going to get him out of there." Well, to say the least, he startled me. But what's worse, he startled the skunk. That little beast whirled and sprayed me, hitting me squarely in the face and the chest. I fell back spitting, gagging, and choking. Ugh! I still remember that taste. Well, from there, the rest is kind of a blur. I remember heading for home as fast as I could go and stripping off my coat and my clothes all the way across the lawn and into the house. I ran straight for the shower. I scrubbed and I scrubbed until the hot water ran out, and then I scrubbed some more. I came out of that shower as rosy and pink as the sunburnt nose of a child. And you know, I thought I'd done it. When I got through, I couldn't smell a thing. Then one day, not long after that, I was at school playing some basketball with friends. We were playing hard, sweating pretty heavy, and suddenly, one of my friends said something like this. "Phew, you smell that? It smells like a skunk." Well, everyone looked around, but there was no skunk in the room. That is, except this red-headed one. His spray had got in my hair. And for months after that, whenever I got hot and sweaty, I would smell like a skunk. Well, my dear friends, I'm here to tell you that that experience and others taught me one of the most fundamental lessons of mortal life. When you keep company with skunks, you stink. Now, that is not the end of the story. What has this got to do with anything? Well, just this. What are you keeping company with? And think about it. Are you surrounding yourself with influences that stink? The music we listen to, the books we read, and the stuff we bring into our world will either make us happy or they will leave us with the depressing stench of a fallen world. Remember, you can no more be happy surrounded by filth than you can smell like roses when playing with skunks.

Jenny Phillips, Brooke Holyoke, and Kelly Shepherdson on the Sounds of Sunday with Live in the Light. And now here's Roger Hoffman.

My poor Jesus, I'm so sorry to make you cry, but I'm far from like you, and all my sins, Lord, demand

it's getting worse. I weep for me, Jesus. 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

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But you're up.

0: The Sounds of Sunday and Kenneth Cope with Gethsemane. Before that, the Tabernacle Choir and Orchestra performed I Think the World is Glorious. And Roger Hoffman sang The Test from Janis Capperi. The Glenn Rawson story was called The Skunk, with scoring music from Michael Levitt. 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Next, Stephen Sandow sings Joyful Morn as we begin next hour here on the Sounds of Sunday.
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4: 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When we went into the Paris room, they had the Eiffel Tower over 10 feet tall that was the shower.
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6: I've participated in competitive athletics since I was a young boy, and running has been an essential element of my physical conditioning. Over the years, I have developed a love-hate relationship with running. I love the physical benefits and mental exhilaration provided by regular workouts, but I hate the sore muscles, aching lungs, and exhaustion. As I have come to the end of many of my long-distance runs, I have exhorted myself to push on, hang on, and endure to the end. In relation to physical exercise, the word endure suggests maintaining intense physical and mental effort over an extended period of time. Many of us also may associate the word endure with the unpleasant drudgery of routine work and responsibilities. But in a spiritual context, enduring is far more than merely persevering tenaciously to complete demanding duties or challenges. The scriptures highlight instructive uses of the word endure. For example, the Lord declared to the Nephites, "Look unto me and endure to the end, and ye shall live, for unto him that endureth to the end will I give eternal life." And the Savior revealed through the prophet Joseph Smith that if you keep my commandments and endure to the end, you shall have eternal life, which gift is the greatest of all the gifts of God. I pray for the assistance of the Holy Ghost as we consider a higher and holier understanding of what it means to endure to the end as lifelong disciples of the Lord Jesus Christ. The Savior's restored gospel invites us to be spiritually transformed, not merely to improve our behavior. As we align our character, desires, actions, and what we truly love more closely with God's will, the Savior can bring about a comprehensive and complete change in us. As we strive to put off the natural man and become saints through the Savior's atonement, we are to come unto him, be born again, bind ourselves to the Father and the Son through sacred covenants and ordinances, pledge our willingness to take upon us the Savior's name, receive a fullness of the Holy Ghost, experience a mighty change of heart, and serve the Lord with all our heart, might, mind, and strength. We are to become new creatures in Christ. This mighty spiritual change is possible only through the merits, mercy, and grace of the Holy Messiah. As mortal beings, we are in absolute and never-ending need of Heavenly Father's and the Savior's help to realize our eternal destiny. Spiritual gifts are blessings and capacities given by God to His children through the power of the Holy Ghost. All individuals who receive the gift of the Holy Ghost by proper priesthood authority and the laying on of hands are eligible to receive spiritual gifts intended to bless and benefit those who love the Lord and seek to keep His commandments. Spiritual gifts are prerequisites for and essential to our coming unto the Savior, being blessed with His attributes, and ultimately becoming more like Him. The very name spiritual gifts teaches a vital lesson. All such gifts are given by God according to His will and timing. They are not results we earn solely through focused effort and personal discipline. Mormon testified that charity is the pure love of Christ and the greatest of all spiritual gifts. Significantly, the word endure is used in the scriptures to define and describe charity. For example, charity endureth forever, suffereth long, seeketh not her own, beareth all things, endureth all things. And as you sisters know well, charity never faileth. Mormon also taught that whoso is found possessed of the spiritual gift of charity at the last day, it shall be well with him. Note the double meaning of the word of in this verse. We can possess charity, but ultimately charity should possess us. As we are blessed to receive this supernal gift, a transformation occurs in our spiritual nature and character. Being possessed of the spiritual gift of charity refers in part to the spiritual development and progress that are the overarching purposes of the Savior's gospel. For disciples of the Savior, charity encompasses both what we do and what we can become, as this spiritual gift ultimately possesses us. At a fundamental level, charity certainly includes acts of compassion, kindness, and generosity directed toward others. But at a higher and even holier level, charity is the very essence of the end toward which we are enduring, becoming new creatures in Christ. Please consider how these two overarching dimensions of charity are described in the 13th article of faith. The first half of the statement emphasizes charitable and gracious acts. We believe in being honest, true, chaste, benevolent, virtuous, and in doing good to all men. The second half of the statement emphasizes the ongoing nature of our spiritual transformation. We believe all things, we hope all things, we have endured many things, and hope to be able to endure all things. If there is anything virtuous, lovely, or of good report, or praiseworthy, we seek after these things. This concluding article of faith is an admonition for us to do good, to be good, and to endure to the end in coming unto and following the Savior and receiving the heavenly gift to love as He loves. The Savior's divine nature and sublime character were the wellsprings of perfect compassion during His mortal ministry. The Redeemer of the world turned outward in love and service when He faced spiritual adversity or physical pain, in contrast to the natural man in each of us that turns inward in self-interest, self-centeredness, and selfishness. As we live as He invites us to live, and with His help, our nature and character over time increasingly become more like His. As we follow, love, and serve the Savior, we gradually focus less on our own desires and interests and more on understanding and addressing the needs of others. We do not merely perform benevolent deeds. Rather, our state of being is changed and becomes increasingly Christ-like. Charity then ultimately possesses us. Wherefore, pray unto the Father with all the energy of heart, that ye may be filled with this love, that when he shall appear, we shall be like him, for we shall see him as he is. The prospect of being blessed in mortality with even a small portion of the character and attributes of Jesus may seem utterly impossible to us. But the Redeemer marked the path and led the way. The power of his doctrine, covenants, and ordinances, and example, can bless us in every aspect of our lives. The pattern of spiritual development evident in the Savior's mortal life also applies to each of us. Jesus Christ was in the beginning with the Father. So were we. He came and dwelt in the flesh, and he received not of the fullness at first, but received and continued grace to grace until he received a fullness. As children of God, we also can receive of his fullness in due time, following the same grace for grace pattern as did the Savior. I'm now going to read three scriptures that contain the phrase endure to the end. I will insert the phrase is possessed of the pure love of Christ in each verse so we can learn a vital and eternal lesson. One, the Savior taught his ancient apostles, he that endureth to the end or is possessed of the pure love of Christ shall be saved. Two, Nephi testified, I heard a voice from the Father saying, yea, the words of my beloved are true and faithful. He that endureth to the end, or is possessed of the pure love of Christ, the same shall be saved. Three, Alma declared, he that findeth mercy and endureth to the end, or is possessed of the pure love of Christ, the same shall be saved. Enduring to the end is linked inextricably to the spiritual gift of charity. Enduring to the end is not merely a relentless determination to grit our teeth, hold on to the limits of our physical strength and mental capacity, and push through the challenges and adversities of mortal life. It is so much more than that. Enduring to the end is the joyous quest of a lifetime, a pressing forward with faith in Jesus Christ in a gradual process of trusting in and receiving help from our Savior to become more like him. As our love for him grows ever stronger and deeper, we can be blessed to receive spiritual perspective, the Lord's empowering grace, an exceedingly great and indescribable joy. The scriptural phrase, come unto me, is the Savior's introductory invitation to learn and act in his doctrine and begin a process of spiritual rebirth. The scriptural phrase, endure to the end, is a repeated reminder of the mighty spiritual change in our hearts that should be ongoing throughout our lives. It also is his promise of what we may become if we truly are possessed of the pure love of Christ. The Lord revealed to the prophet Joseph Smith, all thrones and dominions, principalities and powers shall be revealed and set forth upon all who have endured valiantly for the gospel of Jesus Christ. I joyfully witness that each of us, with the Lord's grace and mercy, can believe all things, hope all things, and endure valiantly all things. I so testify in the sacred name of the Lord Jesus Christ. Amen.
0: David A. Bednar from the April 4th, 2026 General Conference. The Sounds of Sunday for May 3rd, 2026, Hour 3. Welcome once again, and thank you for making us a part of your Sabbath day on this first Sunday of May. This is Carl Watkins. 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

The Tabernacle Choir and Orchestra on the Sounds of Sunday, Where Love Is. And Stephen Sandow opened the hour with Joyful Morn. Next, Mercy River sings Walk You Through the Night. And we thank you once again for tuning in. Speaking of the times when he'll return, Jesus said, "For nation shall rise against nation, and kingdom against kingdom, and there shall be famines and pestilences and earthquakes in diverse places. All these are the beginning of sorrows." Matthew chapter 24. From these words, it appears that we are now living in the last days when Jesus will return. This hour, Glenn Rawson shares some related pearls of wisdom here on the Sounds of Sunday.

0: The Sounds of Sunday in the Angie Killian Children's Chorus with I Am Thankful. Before that, Paul Cardall performed I'll Go Where You Want Me to Go. This is Carl Watkins thanking you for listening. 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Next, Sarah and Camry Arkell sing God Gives Thanks for You, followed by Glenn Rawson on The Sounds of Sunday.
1: This is a moment to reflect on sharing God's light, as Elder Michael John U. Tay teaches that we spread the love of the Lord by serving each other.
2: A few weeks ago, a stake president in Japan felt that we should visit a man diagnosed with cancer. Despite going through treatment, the cancer continued to spread. In these situations, I struggled to find the words to say. So for days, I pleaded for the Lord's help. I pictured the man to be downtrodden and devastated. I anticipated that he would ask why the Lord gave him this trial. I imagined that he would be hopeless and perhaps even a little angry. The day of the visit arrived, and I was still at a loss. When we finally met, I was completely astonished. What stood before me was not at all the man I had imagined. His countenance was bright and happy, and there was no bitterness, and he never asked why. Just recently, I had very similar experiences with members living in Korea. My intention was to minister to others. However, at the end of my visits, it felt like I was the one being ministered to. Jesus Christ strengthened each of these individuals to endure their trials. 2 years ago, we were asked to live in Hong Kong, known for its tall buildings. Our apartment building was dwarfed by much taller buildings around it, so I was prepared to live in the shadows. Imagine my delight to wake up and see the rays of the morning sun shining through our windows. This simple experience filled my soul with immense joy and gratitude. When I finally got my bearings, I was so confused. Our windows are not facing east. How did we ever get the morning sun? Upon further investigation, I learned that the sun's rays were being reflected into our apartment by the tall building in front of us. I was reminded that when we strive to follow the Savior, He will use us to bless others. Through our example and service to others, they will feel the Savior's love for them. From President Oaks, quote, "During his ministry, Jesus thought, 'Behold, I am the light. I have set an example for you.' Later, he told his apostles, 'Hold up your light that it may shine unto the world,' adding, 'Behold, I am the light which ye shall hold up, that which ye have seen me do.'" End of quote.
1: That was an excerpt from Elder Michael John U. Tay's talk, Follow the Prophet, He Knows the Way. This is a moment to reflect.
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The Sounds of Sunday for May 3rd, 2026, Hour 3. Welcome back from Ben Arkell and Daniel Blomberg. Here are daughters Sarah and Camry Arkell on The Sounds of Sunday.

I'm Glenn Rawson. Thank you for joining us. I was sitting at my desk working one afternoon when the front door opened and in walked my Annie, just getting home from school. "Daddy," she called through the house. "Up here," I said. She came up, flopped down, and with no preamble said, "Is the second coming going to be this year?" How's that for a report on your day? Well, she went on to tell me that there'd been quite a bit of talk at school about the second coming and weird weather patterns and the world was coming to an end and so on and so forth. When I asked her why this was so important to her, she said, "Because I don't want to die." That got me. You see, she believed that if Jesus came this year, that she would die. Well, I explained to her that even if Jesus did come this year, as long as she continued to keep the commandments, she wasn't going to die, but she'd be rescued by him from the fires and the destruction. "Besides," I said, "I'm pretty sure he's not coming this year." "How do you know?" she said. "Well, I don't know for sure," I replied. "No one knows exactly when he's coming, but I trust the prophets, and that doesn't seem to be their top concern at the moment." "Oh, good," she said, "because I really want to learn to drive and all that stuff." In the Book of Mormon, there is a man who gets little coverage or credit notwithstanding his greatness. He is Mosiah, the father of King Benjamin and the grandfather of King Mosiah. Mosiah I was a righteous man living among the Nephites at a time of wickedness and rebellion. War and contention convulsed his people, and many battles were fought by the Nephites against the Lamanites. Evidently, it must have become so critical that the Lord warned Mosiah to flee out of the land of Nephi, taking the faithful with him and the sacred records. Among those who escaped with Mosiah was Abinadab, the last man to inscribe on the small plates of Nephi. These righteous refugees left the land of Nephi and journeyed far to the north and discovered a lost civilization of people called the people of Zarahemla. The people of Mosiah and the people of Zarahemla did unite together, and Mosiah was appointed to be their king. This group becomes the principal center of Nephite culture from that time forward. Now, what became of those Nephites that they left from, who remained in the land southward? Well, I don't know. They are never mentioned again. I can only conclude, whether by being absorbed or by destruction of war, they were Nephites no more. It seems, then, that Mosiah saved the faithful from annihilation. It has been the pattern of history, my friends, since the days of Enoch and Moses for the Almighty to warn his people of impending destruction, and as often as not, help them escape the desolation that would follow. Those same promises follow us today. Blessed are they who have prophets, seers, and revelators among them and recognize their power. Therefore, Annie, my dearest, look to the prophets, follow them, trust them, and whatever happens, you will be safe.

Catherine Withers and Tammy Semester Robinson on the Sounds of Sunday with In the Storm. And now here's Michael Webb.

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1: President Ronald Reagan.
2: I've always believed that we were put here for a reason, that there is a path, somehow a divine plan for each one of us. And I've also always believed that America was set apart in a special way, put here between the oceans to be found by a certain kind of people based on a quality that these people had, but that they came from every corner of the world. And a country then was created by men and women who came not for gold, but mainly in search of God. They would be free people, living under the law with faith in their Maker and in their future. It's been written that the most sublime figure in American history was George Washington, on his knees in the snow at Valley Forge. He personified a people who knew that it was not enough to depend on their own courage and goodness, that they must also seek help from God. Do we really think that we can have it both ways? That God will protect us in a time of crisis, even as we turn away from Him in our day-to-day life? It's time to realize, I think, that we need God more than He needs us.

0: The Sounds of Sunday in Damien Hall with God Bless America Again from Deanne Casperson with a clip of Ronald Reagan at the very beginning. Before that, the Tabernacle Choir and Orchestra with Andrew Morrill on the bagpipes performed Amazing Grace. And Michael Webb sang Home at Last. The Glenn Rawson story was called Annie and Mosiah, with scoring music from the Doctrine and Covenants and Church History video soundtrack, a selection called Be Not Troubled. 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Please stay tuned. Next, the Bonner family sings Child of God as we begin next hour. And now here's Stephen Perry on the Sounds of Sunday.
1: On today's Good Word, we're talking about transformative forces and sacrifice. One of the classic symbols in Slavic folklore is the firebird, a large, beautiful bird who glows brightly like an open flame. Sometimes it fully burns, harmful to anyone who tries to catch one, and the bird appears in many folktales, often as a prize or the object of a quest for those seeking their fortune. The firebird is equally beautiful and dangerous. It's a symbol of fortune or disaster, or both at once, just like true fire can simultaneously be useful and hazardous. The firebird embodies the seemingly magical properties of one of the foundations of human civilization. On a scientific level, fire is the visible result of combustion, chemical bonds breaking down and releasing energy as heat and light. Fire is not a physical object like a rock or a tree is, yet it still seems to have a shape and a form, which would make it very mysterious to those who didn't understand the principles behind it. Regardless of however we understand fire, it fundamentally changes whatever it comes in contact with, acting as a natural force of change. The Israelites of the Old Testament obeyed the law of Moses, following the exacting commandments given to them by the prophet. This included the practice of burnt offerings, a physical sacrifice that gave some of what the Israelites had directly back to God. Leviticus chapter 1 lays out the fundamentals of a sacrifice, what it represented, and what God offered in return. Speak unto the children of Israel, and say unto them, If any man of you bring an offering unto the Lord, ye shall bring your offering of the cattle, even of the herd, and of the flock. If his offering be a burnt sacrifice of the herd, let him offer a male without blemish. He shall offer it of his own voluntary will at the door of the tabernacle of the congregation before the Lord. And he shall put his hand upon the head of the burnt offering, and it shall be accepted for him to make atonement for him. While the law of Moses stood, burnt offerings represented the baptism of fire and the Spirit that the Lord Jesus Christ would bring with his gospel. Baptism of water renews us, washing away our sins symbolically, while a baptism of the Spirit, or metaphorically of fire, changes the Lord's servants, making us more like him. The atonement represented in the burnt offering was fulfilled with the sacrifice of Jesus Christ, who in turn asks for a different kind of sacrifice. We no longer give up a portion of our physical possessions by burning them on the altar of the Lord. Still, the importance of sacrifice is central in his dealings with his servants. Just as fire physically transforms raw meat into something edible, the fire of sacrifice transforms us into something more than we could be on our own. God confirms our sacrifice through his Holy Spirit, providing the power we need to make that change lasting. The journey we're on in the Lord's gospel promises to be more beneficial to us than anything else, but it doesn't promise to be easy. To become like God, we must be wholly transformed, changed from mortality into our higher, purer selves. Not all of our progress will be linear or even immediately obvious, but God honors every sacrifice we make, giving us a greater portion of his Spirit as we draw closer to him. Only through his transforming power, his love, can we become the person we were destined to be. And that's the Good Word.
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0: 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The Sounds of Sunday for May 10th, 2026, Hour 1. Special music for a special day. And it is a special day. Happy Mother's Day today. This is Carl Watkins. These are the Sounds of Sunday.

The Tabernacle Choir and Orchestra on the Sounds of Sunday, I Feel My Savior's Love. And Kristen Bodine Scott opened the hour with Choose His Way. Next, Bryce Newbert sings The Eyes of a Child. And we thank you once again for joining us on this beautiful Mother's Day. While Jesus was on the cross, we read, "When Jesus therefore saw his mother and the disciple standing by whom he loved, he saith unto his mother, Woman, behold thy son. Then saith he to the disciple, Behold thy mother. And from that hour that disciple took her unto his own home." John chapter 19. Our loving care for our aged mothers is indeed pleasing to God. This hour, Glenn Rawson shares a related story here on the Sounds of Sunday.

0: the sounds of Sunday and Inside Out and When I Am Baptized and Baptism. Before that, McKenna Hickson sang the 2018 youth theme, Peace in Christ, and Josh Page performed Near My God to Thee. 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If you'd like to request a song or get more information on any of our music or submit listener feedback, please email us by filling out the Contact Us form at the top of the page. Next, Abraham Lee sings He Said Come. Then we'll hear from Glenn Rawson here on the Sounds of Sunday.
1: This is a moment to reflect on prayer, as President Henry B. Eyring teaches that God does hear our voices.
2: I know that God the Father lives. He loves us. He hears our prayers. And many times He will answer with feelings of peace. And now, may the peace of God rest upon you and upon your houses and lands and upon your flocks and herds and all that you possess, your women and your children, according to your faith and good works from this time forth and forever. And thus I have spoken. Brothers and sisters, I bear my testimony that the Savior's promise is true, and that a humble prayer for peace in your heart will be honored. I felt it at the funeral of my wife of 61 years. I was surprised at the feeling of peace and almost joy. The people at the funeral must have wondered why I was smiling. It was because the Lord had answered my prayer for peace with an assurance from the Holy Ghost, which allowed me to envision the happy reunion ahead with her. The Lord gave me peace and hope that He had promised His disciples. He said, "Peace I leave with you, my peace I give unto you. Not as the world giveth, give I unto you. Let not your heart be troubled. I testify that I know that Jesus Christ lives. He loves us and blesses us. He continues to offer us peace in our lives through sincere and fervent prayer."
1: That was an excerpt from President Henry B. Eyring's talk, Prayers for Peace. This is a moment to reflect.
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The Sounds of Sunday for May 10th, 2026, Hour 1. Welcome back from Julie Turnbow. Here's Abraham Lee on The Sounds of Sunday. Christ told Peter.

Thank you for making us a part of your Sabbath day. This is Glenn Rawson. The Savior said in Matthew 7, "With what measure you meet, it shall be measured to you again." As we obey the golden rule, we will experience a golden return. May I illustrate? Many years ago, on a cold January morning, Max was on his way to school. As he walked along, he became preoccupied, like boys will, with throwing snowballs and sliding on the ice. Then suddenly he noticed the time. If he didn't hurry up, he would be late for school. So he began to run. As he ran along, he noticed up ahead a small figure off to the side of the walk, clinging to the fence. As he got closer, he could see that it was a small elderly lady, and she was very frightened. He was about to hurry on by when a voice seemed to say to him, "She needs help." Max stopped and walked back, placed his hand on her arm, and asked if there was anything he could do. Shakily, she turned and took his hands and explained that she had gone out for a walk and had almost fallen on the ice and was now too afraid to try to make it home alone. Max offered to help her. "I'll be late for sure now," Max thought, as he observed her small, slow, deliberate steps. Then another thought came into his mind. She's someone's mother. A wonderful, warm feeling accompanied that thought, and Max forgot all about being late for school. But when he'd finally helped her up the steps to her front door, she turned and once again took his hands in hers and said in a soft, sweet voice, "God bless you, my son. I pray that some young man will be there to help your mother when she needs it." Well, many years later, when Max was grown with a family of his own and living in another city, his father became ill one winter and spent some time in the hospital. Max and his sons made several trips down to his parents' home to assist his mother. But one day, while Max was at work and his sons were at school, a heavy snowstorm struck. His mother went out and began trying to clear it away. As she did so, a young university student happened by and saw her. He laid down his books, went to her, took the shovel out of her hand, and cleared all the walks and the driveway. When Max's mother thanked him, he replied, "Oh, that's all right. I'm away from home going to school. Maybe someone else will be there to help my mother." My dear friends, when we give love and kindness and friendship to others, it not only blesses their lives, but it swells our souls as well, and will turn back to our own growth. Thus, when the Savior said that those who lose themselves in the service of others will find themselves, that's true. They will find themselves. Simply because there's just so much more of them to find. Have a good day.

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1: Ever seen a rose without a thorn? A soul is often tattered, torn, but a rose is still a rose. Ever seen a rose that didn't wilt? In everyone, at times there's guilt, but a rose is

0: The Sounds of Sunday and Rich Jones with A Rose Is Still a Rose. Before that, the Tabernacle Choir and Orchestra performed I Will Sing with the Spirit, and Debbie West Coon sang I'll Find You My Friend. The Glenn Rawson Story was called Somebody's Mother, with scoring music from Michael Levitt. 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Please stay tuned. We begin next hour with Jennifer Joy Wilson and Craig Long singing He's Always There. And now here's Stephen Perry on The Sounds of Sunday.
1: Today on The Good Word, we're talking about where to find extra help in big projects and how the spirit of prophecy can come to all. The most profitable entertainment industry in the modern world, it's not streaming TV. It's not even Hollywood blockbusters. It's the ever-growing business of video games. But video games are notoriously complex. They're difficult to create all by yourself. Not only do developers have to create and populate a unique world, they also need to be able to program that world to respond instantly to the random inputs of a player, all while ensuring it looks as smooth and natural as possible. The computer processing power that's required to build an entire game from the ground up, it's more than most studios can afford, which is where the specific industry of middleware comes in. Why should developers spend time and money perfecting the best way to make trees or clouds when somebody else already has? Most developers license the use of already existing technology to create consistent physics, quality video, and even online communication. The game remains the product of the main producers, who use and credits the technology from dozens of other designers. Hardly any piece of art or technology is created in a vacuum, nearly always building on the support or discoveries of others. No matter how skilled we might be, none of us go it alone. This proves to be true not only in everyday matters, but eternal ones as well. As the prophet over the Lord's people, Moses oversaw the huge population of Israelites, providing for them spiritually and often physically. Finally, in Numbers chapter 11, God reveals that the soul's spiritual burden was not meant to be placed on one man alone. And the Lord said unto Moses, Gather unto me 70 men of the elders of Israel, whom thou knowest to be the elders of the people and officers over them, and bring them unto the tabernacle of the congregation, that they may stand there with thee. And I will come down and talk with thee, and I will take of the Spirit which is upon thee, and will put it upon them. And they shall bear the burden of the people with thee, that thou bear it not thyself alone. And Moses said unto him, Enviest thou for my sake? Would God that all the Lord's people were prophets, and that the Lord would put his Spirit upon them. Moses remained the Lord's lead servant on the earth. But revelation and responsibility weren't exclusive to him. All who were worthy and called to authority were given the power they needed from God. Each of the elders of Israel would lead and guide some portion of the people, with Moses standing as the intermediary between the children of Israel and heaven. The burden of leading wouldn't rest solely on the shoulders of Moses, but that was only the first step to the ideal state of God's kingdom. He calls certain members of his people to lead others, giving authority and revelation for the benefit of all. But they're not meant to stand above their brothers and sisters. As the church is organized in the latter days, we often take turns leading and guiding one another, accepting God's revelation for those we hold responsibility for. When we seek personal guidance for ourselves and those in our care, we approach the call of Moses for all the Lord's people to become prophets. Revelation is not exclusive to only a select few. God will speak to all his children who are willing to listen. And that's the good word.
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0: 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Then come to San Bernardino County, California, homes in the country, large orchards and lots, community services, cultural events, farm training, and economic options. 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The Sounds of Sunday for May 10th, 2026, Hour 2. Welcome once again, and thanks for joining us, and a very happy Mother's Day to our mothers today. This is Carl Watkins. These are the Sounds of Sunday.

The Tabernacle Choir and Orchestra on the Sounds of Sunday with Jesu, Joy of Man's Desiring. We open the hour with Jennifer Joy Wilson and Craig Long singing He's Always There. Next, Beverly Ann Suafoa sings He Came For Me from Kenneth Cope's Women at the Well. And we thank you once again for joining us, and a very happy Mother's Day today. The Savior commanded, Honor thy father and thy mother, and whoso curseth father or mother, let him die the death. Mark chapter 7. Those are strong words, and some would say horrible, spoken by the Savior to encourage the great love and respect God expects from all of us for our parents. This hour for Mother's Day, Glenn Rawson shares a tribute to mothers everywhere from a group of 2,000 faithful and brave young men here on the Sounds of Sunday.

0: The Sounds of Sunday and Randy Porter with Where Can I Turn for Peace from Janice Capperi. Before that, the Angie Killian Children's Chorus performed Choose to Serve the Lord from Angie Killian and Blake Gillette. And Gar Smith performed Where Can I Turn for Peace. This is Carl Watkins. Thanks for listening. 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
1: This is a moment to reflect on sincere desire as Elder Juan Liang Wu shares how being sincere brought him closer to God.
2: I was born into a non-Christian family. As a boy, I would accompany my mother to Chinese temples to worship different gods. We would bring special cakes as an offering and burn incense to ask for blessings we needed. If we needed work, we asked the God of riches. If we needed health, we asked the God of healing. I loved going with my mother because when the rituals were over, I got to eat all those delicious cakes. Nevertheless, the great miracle came when I was 10 years old and we moved to Bolivia. I met the missionaries. They taught me about God I had never heard of before. They taught me that He is a living God, that He is my Heavenly Father, that He loves me, and that I am literally His child, that He sent Jesus Christ to earth to help me return to His presence and attain eternal life. Before they invited me to be baptized, I said to my two older sisters, who were already members of the church, I have already made up my mind. I'm getting baptized. The gospel of Jesus Christ changed my life for the better. It gave me an eternal purpose to prepare to return to God's presence with my family. We read the story of all king who, like I, did not know God. He had met a missionary, and he was so surprised by what that mission said that he insisted on being taught. Then Aaron began reading the scriptures unto the king. Then king said, "What should I do that I may have this eternal life of which thou hast spoken? Behold, I will give up all that I possess. Yea, I will forsake my kingdom that I may receive this great joy." But Aaron said unto him, "Yea, if thou wilt repent of all thy sins, and will bow down before God, and call on His name in faith, then shalt thou receive the hope which thou desirest." If we have a sincere desire, being meek and lowly in heart, we can come to know the true God, the Father, and gain eternal life through His Son, Jesus Christ. For there is none other name given under heaven, save be this Jesus Christ, whereby man can be saved. I testify that Jesus Christ is risen.
1: That was an excerpt from Elder Juan Liang Wu's talk, "I Will Give Away All My Sins to Know Thee." 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
4: 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And oh, the stories that come from those who endured it. Volumes could be written about them. So on May 27th, we're leaving on a 4-day bus tour exploring the places of the trail from Chimney Rock back. 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From ancient Israel's tabernacle in the wilderness to the modern mountain of the Lord's house in Manti, it's the holy temple and its purpose is the same. On June 4th, History of the Saints will take a 3-day bus tour to visit the pioneer temples and tabernacles of Utah, Logan, Manti, St. George. 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

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Welcome back from Suzanne Hodson. Here's Becky Willard on The Sounds of Sunday.

Welcome to the Sounds of Sunday. This is Glenn Rawson, and happy Mother's Day to you. Long ago, in a faraway ancient land, a terrible war raged between two mighty armies. An innumerable army of evil invaders had taken many cities. The defenders struggled day and night on many fronts to maintain the cities they had and to reclaim those which they had lost. But they were too few and spread too thin. However, heaven justified their cause, because they were unlike the invaders who fought for power, land, and conquest. The defenders fought in defense of their families, their freedom, their rights, their liberty, and their religion. Treachery and treason among the ranks of the defenders, though, had cost them dearly and weakened their strength when they needed it most. They were now in desperate circumstances, so desperate it seemed that they might lose all, when from out of obscurity came a small band of youth, teenagers, boys, if you will, numbering some 2,000. They armed themselves with weapons of war, a covenant to fight to the death, and mighty faith in God. So armed and much needed, they set out and joined forces with their brothers on the southern front. A plan was devised in which the boys would pass near the fortifications of the strongest army of the enemy to decoy them out. According to the plan, the boys passed the city of the enemy, and the bloodthirsty invaders poured forth against them, sensing an easy victory. The boys began to run, pretending to be scared, which caused the enemy to pursue with great vigor, which also allowed the balance of the defenders to fall in behind the duped invaders between them and their stronghold. The plan was for the main army of defenders to catch the invaders from behind, outside of their fortifications, and defeat them on open field battle. But it went awry. The invaders perceived the trap and sped their march after the boys and away from the main army. If the boys turned back, they'd be turning back to certain death. So they marched on, staying just out of reach of the enemy. On the third day, the pursuing invaders suddenly stopped, leaving the small band of boys uncertain whether they were being lured into a trap or if their fellow defenders had caught their pursuers from behind. They didn't know. With faith in their God that they would be delivered from whatever might happen, they turned back, only to discover that the two great armies were locked indeed in mortal struggle. But alas, it was their friends who were giving way, not the enemy. With fury and power, born of faith in the living God, they threw themselves at the enemy, causing the entire army of the invaders to turn upon the small heroic band of boys. But they stood firm. Their fellow defenders rallied, and the army of the invaders, frightened by the ferocity of a group of boys, was surrounded and compelled to surrender. The victory was won. The strongest army of the invaders in that part of the land was defeated. The great miracle of this ancient battle was that not one of those boys fell among the thousands of dead and wounded on both sides. All stood, all lived, and all would fight again. In large measure, that band of boys was responsible for saving the freedom of their country. And now, what of those boys? Where did they learn such faith, such undaunted firmness against evil? In their own words, they said, "We do not doubt."
our mothers knew it. And so is the power of a mother. And never was it needed more than now. God bless you.

The Saturday's Warrior cast on the sounds of Sunday under the direction of Bob Williams with Saturday's Warrior. And now here's Lori Kerrigan.

0: The Sounds of Sunday and Cherie Fitzgerald and Dean Kalin with It Doesn't Matter from Jay Steinekert's Cornerstone. Before that, the Tabernacle Choir and Orchestra performed Homeward Bound, and Lori Kerrigan sang There Will Come a Day. The Glenn Rawson story was called Mama's Boys, with scoring music from Marvin Goldstein's Janis Capari favorites. 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Next, Brindy Quadra, Grace Parsons, and Camilla Turnbow sing Family Through the Ages as we begin next hour here on the Sounds of Sunday. If you're planning a trip to Yellowstone or Jackson, make it a romantic adventure by staying at the Black Swan Inn in Pocatello, Idaho, or the Destinations Inn in Idaho Falls, both just off I-15.
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4: Years ago, our son came home from primary with a small picture of Jesus Christ. His primary teacher had given it to him, and he cherished that picture. He slept with it, protected it, and carried it with him to school. One Saturday morning, we decided to take a family hike up a nearby canyon, and our six-year-old son carefully placed his picture of Jesus Christ into his backpack. That was it. He packed nothing else. When we stopped for lunch along the trail, he got busy finding small, unique rocks, and soon he had a large pile of them. He asked me if he could take all these rocks home, and I said, sure, but you'll have to carry them out yourself. He agreed and began filling his pack. Then he carefully placed his picture of Jesus Christ back on top and zipped it up. I lifted the heavy pack, put it on his back, and watched as he took one step forward and five steps backwards until he fell to the ground. Undaunted, he opened his pack and removed three small rocks. One more try, one more fail. Now, thinking there might be a lesson to be taught, I lightheartedly suggested that maybe he should remove his picture of Jesus. That should lighten your load, I said. I will never forget the hurt look on his face. It seemed to say, Dad, you really want me to take Jesus out of my pack and leave him behind? And then his look changed to, Dad, you're not as smart as I thought you were. The Lord promised Enoch, mountains shall flee before you, and the rivers shall turn from their course. And thou shalt abide in me, and I in you. Therefore, walk with me. Like Enoch, many of our youth today are choosing to abide with Jesus Christ. They are choosing to keep him in their lives. They are walking with him. They are gathering in record numbers to temples throughout the world. They wake before sunrise to participate in seminary. More are serving missions, resulting in more of God's children being baptized than ever before. Today's rising generation has been gifted with talents to gather and attributes of empathy and understanding. More are committed to becoming lifelong disciples of Jesus Christ. In a recent visit to West Africa, Diana and I sat in the home of two young brothers who had recently joined the church and were being raised by a single mother in humble circumstances. When asked what the gospel of Jesus Christ has done for their family, 16-year-old Joshua simply said, "Relief." Dear amazing young men and young women, as you continue your journey from baptism forward through your teenage years and on to adulthood, committed to becoming lifelong disciples of Jesus Christ, know that rocks found along the way will begin to collect in your backpack, some by choice, some by the very nature of your journey in this life. As the weight increases, please remember that taking Jesus Christ out of your life is not the answer. Removing him will not lighten your load. The enemy of happiness wants to separate you from Jesus Christ. He will tempt you to remove the Savior from your life, enticing you to think that the road would be easier without him, that the weight of his commandments is too great, that the path back is too long, that repentance is too hard. Know this, Satan is a liar. Jesus Christ is not the weight, he is the relief. To his disciples, the Lord affirmed, "In the world ye shall have tribulation, but be of good cheer, I have overcome the world." He has overcome the world. He has taken upon him the pains and sickness of his people. He has suffered afflictions and temptations of every kind, that he may know how to succor us. His pleading, loving, powerful invitation is to abide with him. It is to stay with him. Each morning, as you begin your daily walk, please make sure that Jesus Christ is with you. Then, as you face opposing forces aimed at separating you from him, your confidence and resolve will be anchored to his truth, to his wisdom, to him who is all-knowing. Your capacity to understand and forgive will be deeper. Your ability to love others and even love yourself will be an extension of his love, his infinite love. And you will have hope, real hope, because it will be in and through the atonement of Christ and the power of his resurrection to be raised unto life eternal. Keeping Jesus Christ with you requires intentional daily worship. You keep him with you as you reverently, with real intent, kneel and pray to the Father in the name of Jesus Christ. You keep him with you as you study the scriptures daily, especially the Book of Mormon, and reflect on the witness of Jesus Christ that it bears. As you do, he will guide you through your mists of darkness. You keep Jesus Christ with you as you exercise faith in him, trust him, and turn to him in sincere daily repentance. You keep Jesus Christ with you as you are willing to live your covenants every day and renew them every week. My young brothers and sisters, it is that simple. Abiding with him eases your burdens. Walking with him shapes your character and helps you become even as he is. It brings you real and lasting joy. In his first interview as the prophet of the Church of Jesus Christ of Latter-day Saints, President Oakes was asked if there was one phrase, one scripture, or one image that you would want members of the church to carry with them right now as you begin this prophetic ministry. What would it be? To which our prophet responded, "Jesus Christ is the way." My dear young friends, may we continue together to walk with Jesus Christ, even in our most difficult moments when we question our worth, doubt our capabilities, or question our faith. When we feel that we are alone, when the weight of life's challenges sends us backwards, may we hold strong to our resolve to to keep him with us. Let us allow the Savior to ease our burdens. Allow him to help remove the rocks of addiction and the weight of our sorrows. Let him contend with those who would contend with us. Let him cleanse us from our sins again and again, and yes, even again. Let him move the mountains before us and change the course of the powerful rivers in our lives that carry us away from him. Jesus Christ is not the weight. He is our relief. He is our strength. He is the way. May we all walk with him. In the name of Jesus Christ, amen.
0: David J. Wonderly, from the April 4th, 2026 General Conference. The Sounds of Sunday for May 10th, 2026, Hour 3. Setting the tone for your Sabbath day, we thank you once again for joining us in a very happy Mother's Day today. I'm Carl Watkins. These are the Sounds of Sunday.

The Tabernacle Choir and Orchestra on the Sounds of Sunday with High on a Mountain Top. We open the hour with Brindy Quadra, Grace Parsons, and Camilla Turnbow singing Family Through the Ages from Julie Turnbow. And next, John Canaan sings I Am Your Prince. We thank you once again for joining us and a very happy Mother's Day today. The fifth commandment reads, Honor thy father and thy mother, that thy days may be long upon the land which the Lord thy God giveth thee. Exodus chapter 20. Even though this commandment is simple, sometimes a disobedient child disrespects his parents, thinking that he is smarter than they. For Mother's Day this hour, Glenn Rawson shares a related story about a child who was truly smarter than his parents. Here on the Sounds of Sunday.

0: The Sounds of Sunday and a Yo-Yo Joy Bonner and Yahosh Bonner with Freedom from Suzanne Hodson. Before that, Nathan Madsen performed Come Follow Me. This is Carl Watkins. 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See our articles and videos on the front of our homepage, including the compilation of President Nelson's remarks, Is the Second Coming Close?, and President Oak's Defending Our Divinely Inspired Constitution and Preparing for the Second Coming. Next, Amy Whitcomb sings He Said, I Will Be Your Light, followed by Glenn Rawson on The Sounds of Sunday.
1: This is a moment to reflect on the relief Jesus provides, as Brother David J. Wonderly teaches that Jesus Christ is our ultimate source of peace.
2: Years ago, our son came home from primary with a small picture of Jesus Christ. His primary teacher had given it to him, and he cherished that picture. One Saturday morning, we decided to take a family hike up a nearby canyon. And our six-year-old son carefully placed his picture of Jesus Christ into his backpack. That was it. He packed nothing else. When we stopped for lunch along the trail, he got busy finding small, unique rocks. And soon he had a large pile of them. He asked me if he could take all these rocks home, and I said, sure, but you'll have to carry them out yourself. He agreed and began filling his pack. Then he carefully placed his picture of Jesus Christ back on top and zipped it up. I lifted the heavy pack, put it on his back, and watched as he took one step forward and five steps backwards until he fell to the ground. Undaunted, he opened his pack and removed three small rocks. One more try, one more fail. Now, thinking there might be a lesson to be taught, I lightheartedly suggested that maybe he should remove his picture of Jesus. That should lighten your load, I said. I will never forget the hurt look on his face. It seemed to say, Dad, you really want me to take Jesus out of my pack and leave him behind? And then his look changed to, Dad, you're not as smart as I thought you were. Dear amazing young men and young women, as you continue your journey from baptism forward through your teenage years and on to adulthood, know that rocks found along the way will begin to collect in your backpack, some by choice, some by the very nature of your journey in this life. As the weight increases, please remember that taking Jesus Christ out of your life is not the answer. Removing him will not lighten your load. The enemy of happiness wants to separate you from Jesus Christ. He will tempt you to remove the Savior from your life, enticing you to think that the road would be easier without him, that the weight of his commandments is too great, that the path back is too long, that repentance is too hard. Know this, Satan is a liar. Jesus Christ is not the weight, he is the relief. To his disciples, the Lord affirmed, In the world ye shall have tribulation, but be of good cheer, I have overcome the world.
1: That was an excerpt from Brother David J. Wonderly's talk, Jesus Christ is not our burden, he is our relief. This is a moment to reflect.
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Welcome back from Vivian Lane. Here's Amy Whitcomb on The Sounds of Sunday.

This is the Sounds of Sunday, and I'm Glenn Rawson. Thanks for joining us. And it's Mother's Day. I have something to say about that. Learning to honor our parents is so important that God made it a part of the Ten Commandments. If one cannot honor earthly parents who he can see, how can he honor heavenly parents that he can't see? We well know how Jesus honored his Father throughout his life. But what of the Savior's relationship with his mother? How did he treat her? Here's the story. At the age of 12, Jesus traveled with his family from Nazareth to Jerusalem for one of the biggest celebrations of the year, the Feast of the Passover. As this feast concluded and the tens of thousands of pilgrims started for home, Joseph and Mary did likewise, joining with a company and traveling north out of Jerusalem about a day's journey. They had supposed that Jesus was somewhere in the caravan, but at day's end, when they went looking for him, they soon discovered he was not there. Jesus was nowhere to be found. Can you imagine Joseph and Mary's feelings? Oh dear, we've lost the Son of God. They went back a day's journey to Jerusalem, and after 3 days found him sitting in the temple teaching. They were, as you can imagine, justifiably distraught. "Son," Mary says, "why hast thou thus dealt with us?" There's no mistaking the chiding in her voice. "How is it that ye sought me?" Jesus replies. "Know ye not that I must be about my Father's business?" It's interesting that the scripture records that Joseph and Mary did not understand what he meant by that statement. Now look at this. We have here a most unique situation. Probably for the first time in history, we actually do have a child who is in all ways smarter than his parents. He is the most intelligent being on the planet, capable, if you will, of governing the kingdom of the Jews, if he were simply old enough. So how is he going to react toward his parents? He could have said, "I know what I'm doing. Stop treating me like a child." Or he could have said something like this, "Dad, Mom, sit down before you hurt yourself." Or he could have acted in any number of inappropriate ways toward his parents. But he didn't. Listen to what the scriptural record says. He went down with them and came to Nazareth and was subject unto them. Now Jesus gave the law, "Honor thy father and mother." And when his mortal test came, he fulfilled that law perfectly. It is well to note, consider this, it is well to note that he honored his earthly parents, not necessarily because they earned it, but because it was his duty. Now hear me. It is just as much a commandment for children to honor their parents as it is for parents to teach the gospel to their children. To honor our parents is to honor God. After all, children, it was He who called them to their position, not you. We hope that your mother has the most wonderful Mother's Day ever.

0: The Sounds of Sunday and Lizzie Newbold with the 2022 U theme, Trust in the Lord. Before that, the Tabernacle Choir and Orchestra performed Over the Rainbow, and Sherry Call sang Prayers in a Car. The Glenn Rawson story was called Honor Thy Mother, with scoring music from Michael Levitt. 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We begin next hour with Jerrica Jameson singing Believe. And now here's Stephen Perry on The Sounds of Sunday.
1: Today on The Good Word, we're talking about why the Lord's church needs a prophet and how to become more like those we admire. Popular wisdom says opposites attract. But watch a large group of people, it's not completely true. People with similar interests and outlooks tend to group together, finding a great deal to talk about. That's why there are so many niche groups of every interest on every social media platform. We become like those we spend the most time with, and we spend time with those we're most like. The highest goal in this life is to become more like our heavenly parents. The more time we spend following their teachings and enacting their will, the more we understand them and ourselves. Those who follow the gospel of Jesus spend their lives tying themselves tighter and tighter to heaven and growing more like their God. Though Moses had been at the head of the Israelites for years, some still had doubts about his qualifications to lead. He had freed them from Egypt, saved them from destruction by Pharaoh and his armies, and even fed them in the wilderness. But Moses didn't act the way egotistic leaders were supposed to act. He remained humble before God and before the people. When this conflict between expectation and reality led people to believe Moses was unfit to lead, the Lord stepped in to defend his servant. In Numbers 12, God explains the connection between heaven and the prophet, including how he speaks to those whom he calls. Now the man Moses was very meek, above all the men which were upon the face of the earth. And he said, Hear now my words. If there be a prophet among you, I, the Lord, will make myself known unto him in a vision, and will speak unto him in a dream. My servant Moses is not so, who is faithful in all mine house. With him will I speak mouth to mouth, even apparently, and not in dark speeches, and the similitude of the Lord shall he behold. Wherefore then were ye not afraid to speak against my servant Moses? There was no layer of pretense between the Lord and his servant. Moses had humbled himself before God and in return received the guidance necessary to lead the people of Israel. In many ways, the communication from heaven was mysterious to them, especially after they became too frightened for further personal revelation. But the revelation Moses received wasn't meant to be shrouded in secrecy. Moses was worthy in the eyes of God and fulfilled the calling God had given him. He'd been given a portion of heaven's own authority, making him the true leader of the group trying to be God's people. If the children of Israel really wanted to commit to follow God, they were going to need a direct line to heaven to guide them. But they didn't get to choose who that go-between would be. Only God can choose his prophet. And historically, the Lord has preferred to work with the humble. Moses was called meek, which often has a modern connotation of shyness or being easily trampled over. But the usage at the time was closer to gentle or merciful. Moses was the prophet, but he was approachable and kind to those he led. As the chosen servant of God, Moses grew more and more to become like the merciful God he stood as the representative of. Moses knew who the true head of leadership was and never let that be confused, only imitating his God as best he could. And that's the good word.
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3: 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The Sounds of Sunday for May 10th, 2026, Hour 4. Special music for a special day. And a very happy Mother's Day today. I'm Carl Watkins. You're listening to The Sounds of Sunday.

The Tabernacle Choir and Orchestra on the Sounds of Sunday with Jesu, the Very Thought is Sweet. And we open the hour with Jerrica Jameson singing Believe from Carrie Yost. Next, Liz Draper and the Janice Capperi Chorus sing Let Your Light So Shine. And we thank you for joining us on this Mother's Day. As Jesus was dying on the cross, referring to his beloved disciple, Jesus said to his mother, Woman, behold thy son. And he said to his disciple, Behold thy mother. And from that hour, that disciple took her unto his own home. John chapter 19. Jesus was entrusting the care of his mother to his most beloved and trusted friend as his last act of care for his mother. This hour for Mother's Day, Glenn Rawson shares a related story from the life of the Savior here on the Sounds of Sunday.

0: The Sounds of Sunday and Bryce Newbert with Parables. Before that, Paul Cardall performed Come Follow Me. 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Next, Kristen Bodine Scott sings Holiness to His House, followed by Glenn Rawson on The Sounds of Sunday.
1: This is a moment to reflect on Christ-like love, as Elder Gerard Cosse teaches that love grows as it is shared.
2: Christ-like love grows and multiplies as it is shared. When we show others the pure love of Christ, they come to recognize

0: recognize more fully how deeply the Lord cares for them, and in turn, their own capacity to love is enlarged and strengthened. Years ago, while spending peaceful time in the beautiful countryside, I stepped outside after the sunset to rest on a lounge chair. The night was so dark that I could hardly see anything. Instinctively, I looked up and noticed a tiny flickering point of light, then another. As my eyes adjusted to the darkness, the sky filled with stars. I thought, this is like our relationship with God. Some think He's distant, and life feels heavy as a result. But if they pause to reflect on His presence in their lives, they will find that He is near, quietly present, far closer than they imagine. As I pondered this idea, a question from one of David's Psalms came to mind. When I consider thy heavens, the work of thy fingers, the moon and the stars, what is man that thou art mindful of him? The answer that follows is deeply comforting. Thou hast made him a little lower than the angels and hast crowned him with glory and honor. This is the miracle of God's relationship with us. The universe is vast, beyond comprehension, yet every soul carries infinite worth in the eyes of our Creator. Though we may seem small in a physical sense, each of us is personally known, remembered, and loved by our eternal Father and by His Son, Jesus Christ. In 1905, after a conversation with a friend who had long endured serious health challenges, Sevilla de Martin found inspiration for the beloved hymn, His Eye is on the Sparrow. When Sevilla asked her friend how she avoided discouragement, she replied, "How can I be discouraged when my Father watches the sparrows and I know He loves and cares for me?" Her words echoed the Savior's teaching that no sparrow falls without the Father's notice, and that even the very hairs of our head are all numbered.
1: That was an excerpt from Elder Gerard Cosset's talk, Love All, Love Each. This is a moment to reflect.
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Welcome back from Gregory Reese and Daniel Blomberg. Here's Kristen Bodine Scott on The Sounds of Sunday.

This is Glenn Rawson, and welcome to the Sounds of Sunday. You know, there are only three known references to Jesus' direct interactions with his mother after his public ministry began. These references are very enlightening. The Savior's ministry has just begun. He returns to Galilee from his baptism at Jordan and his temptation experience in the Judean wilderness. He comes with his disciples to a wedding feast at Cana. It may well have been a member of his family getting married, since it was Mary who was in charge of the feast. We really don't know. But during the course of the festivities, they run out of wine. Mary comes to Jesus in her need and says to her son, "They have no wine." Does she know that he has the power to work miracles? Of course. Has he done it before? Of course. Now, Jesus could have considered the request trivial and scoffed at it, but he doesn't. I love the way Jesus talks to his mother. "Woman," he says, "what wilt thou have me to do for thee? That will I do, for mine hour is not yet come." Now note it, the use of the term woman was not like we use it today. It was then a title of great respect. Even according to some, in this context, it was a reference to a woman of queenly caliber. It was as though he was saying to her, "Mother, I will do for you whatever you want. Your wish is my command." I like that. And that is exactly what the Master does. Miraculously, he creates a more than ample supply of the highest quality wine to finish out the feast. Now let me take you back. Remember what he said to her? "Woman, what wilt thou have me to do for thee? That will I do, for mine hour is not yet come." What did he mean, "his hour is not yet come"? Well, I wondered about this, and so I studied it. Not surprisingly, it turned out that Jesus' hour was Gethsemane and Golgotha. He was born for that moment of moments when he would suffer and die to save the human family. So in effect, the Savior was saying to his mother, "I can help you now, dear, but not then." And yet, and this is so significant, when do we find the next major interaction between Jesus and his mother? It comes in the midst of his hour. He is hanging on the cross of Calvary, suffering an incomprehensible weight of agony, and from that cross he looks down where his aged mother stands with John, the beloved disciple. Both are grieving near the cross. He looks at his mother, and with the tenderest of concerns, he says to her, referring to John, "Woman, behold thy son." And then he looks over at John and says, "Behold thy mother." And from that hour, John took her unto his own home and cared for her. With the salvation of worlds innumerable and of an infinite humanity weighing upon him, I find it touching, overwhelming, that Jesus still had the time and the concern to see to the temporal salvation of his mother as one of his last acts of kindness before he died. If only we would all do the same. Surely, it is no accident that Jesus' public ministry began and ended with tender acts of kindness for his mother.

0: The sounds of Sunday and Brielle and Emma Yost and Adeline Clark with Walk God's Covenant Path from Carrie Yost. Before that, the Tabernacle Choir and Orchestra performed This is the Christ. And Russ Dixon sang Glorious from EFY 2012. The Glenn Rawson story was called Serve Thy Mother, with scoring music from Michael Levitt. 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We begin next hour with Gentry in the Lord's Prayer. Now here's Stephen Perry on the Sounds of Sunday.
1: Today in The Good Word, we're talking about looking for an example and deceptively easy commandments. Though the children of Israel, fresh out of Egypt, had seen many of God's miracles, they still needed occasional chastening to remind them of God's commitment to perform the work He had promised. After too many days of too little food and water, the Israelites began to complain against God and His servants. Even though they'd only escaped because of the intervention of God, the physical difficulties persuaded many to desire a return to Egypt. They rebelled against God, rejecting the manna He'd sent from heaven. In response to their murmuring, the Lord sent poisonous serpents among them as a punishment. In Numbers 21, this proved to remind the people of their promises to God. Therefore the people came to Moses and said, "We have sinned, for we have spoken against the Lord and against thee. Pray unto the Lord that He take away the serpents from us." And Moses prayed for the people. And the Lord said unto Moses, "Make thee a fiery serpent and set it upon a pole. And it shall come to pass that everyone that is bitten, when he looketh upon it, shall live." And Moses made a serpent of brass and put it upon a pole. And it came to pass that if a serpent had bitten any man, when he beheld the serpent of brass, he lived. Though some followed the counsel the prophet had given them, some fell victim to the snake bites, refusing to take advantage of the cure that had been prepared for them. Perhaps it was too easy, and they believed God's ways needed to be more complicated to be effective. Maybe they didn't think the Lord would forgive them so easily just for obeying a single commandment. But the Lord had proved to be precisely that forgiving to all who obeyed His word, saving those who had previously rebelled. Though He had not yet come to earth, the brass serpent stood as a symbol of the saving power of the atonement of Christ. Under the Lord's gospel, we're not required to make animal sacrifices or follow the particular standards of the law of Moses. Instead, we're asked to look to God in every thought and action. The outward showing of our devotion naturally following from an internal dedication. Just as looking to the brass serpent was enough to heal the Israelites who believed, when we make God our focus, the other elements of our lives tend to fall into place. We still face difficulty and trial, but we already know who to look to for relief. Sometimes the answer really is that simple. Relying on the Lord works because He has the power to save. He knows us perfectly, understanding precisely what we need, and He's willing to give it if we are willing to ask. His plan asks that we learn to become more heavenly by looking to Him as an example. And there's no better person than our Savior to learn from if we want to perfect the godly traits of mercy and compassion. God has forgiven His people time and time again, stretching out His hand of mercy every time He's asked. For how often we receive relief and grace, we're asked in turn to forgive and succor those we can. We're still practicing our godly qualities, looking to the Lord as an example, and to draw on His strength to do so. But life is meant for this practice. It's our purpose, with the Lord's gospel providing the guidance to get us home. And that's The Good Word.
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3: The Great Pioneer Trail. From the Missouri River over the plains into the Rocky Mountains, more than 1,000 miles and nearly a 500,000 people. And oh, the stories that come from those who endured it. Volumes could be written about them. So on May 27th, we're leaving on a 4-day bus tour exploring the places of the trail from Chimney Rock back. We'll see, hear, and feel what it was like. 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From ancient Israel's tabernacle in the wilderness to the modern mountain of the Lord's house in Manti, it's the Holy Temple and its purpose is the same. On June 4th, History of the Saints will take a three-day bus tour to visit the pioneer temples and tabernacles of Utah, Logan, Manti, St. George. 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For more information, go to TetonStageLines.com.
0: 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Happy Mother's Day from Allie Gardner with Jenny Bangeter Larson. Here's Outgrown on the Sounds of Sunday.

The Sounds of Sunday for May 10th, 2026, Hour 5. Welcome once again on this beautiful Sabbath day and a very happy Mother's Day. This is Carl Watkins. 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

0: The Tabernacle Choir and Orchestra on the Sounds of Sunday with Consider the Lilies. We open the hour with Gentry singing the Lord's Prayer. And we thank you once again for joining us, and a very happy Mother's Day to our mothers today. Jesus taught, "This is my commandment, that ye love one another as I have loved you." John chapter 15. And nowhere is love exemplified more purely than with that from a mother to her child. It is a godly gift that God has placed in the hearts of all women. This hour for Mother's Day, Glenn Rawson shares a very special, related Mother's Day story here on the Sounds of Sunday. Next, Lori Kerrigan sings A Mother's Heart. Lori tells us how she became a singer.
1: What I used to do when I was young is my mom, we used to listen to Saturday's Warrior all the time, and My Turn on Earth were the staples in my home at the time. Also, Annie came out, and I just remember standing on my kitchen table belting out The Sun Will Come Out Tomorrow and just picturing this me on some stage in front of a huge audience. And I just have always loved to sing, and Annie was definitely a huge part of my growing up. My mom always had music in the house playing, and she was a huge Barbra Streisand fan. And I remember one night driving in the car with my mom, and it was a horrible rainstorm, and the rain was just pounding on our windows, but we had memories belting in the car, and we just were almost screaming it out to each other. And I just had a very musical mom, and she just instilled a love for music inside of me, and hopefully I'm doing the same with my kids. They mostly just sing in the shower, but at least they're singing.

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1: This is a moment to reflect on our individual importance to God, as Elder Gary E. Stevenson teaches that each of us is a beloved child of God.
2: May I offer two cases where I feel the Lord would be deeply pleased with those who magnify their thoughtful role as intentional handlers of His precious cargo, His children. The first is the universal charge to strengthen and nurture the rising generation, to bring up children in light and truth. In the perilous times in which we live, the rising generation needs a defense and a refuge from the storm. We can contribute to this effort by investing time and teaching. There is no greater need and no greater return on this investment than when it is made with primary children, young men, young women, and young adults. President Dieter F. Uchtdorf has promised that as we do our part in teaching, nurturing, and then trusting in the work, in God to work His miracles, the result will be more beautiful, more stunning, and more joyful than anything you could accomplish just by yourself. How do we do this? By motivating, teaching, and encouraging our young people to receive the holy name of Jesus Christ in their hearts and minds, to joyfully take up the cross of Christ, to walk in holiness as His disciples and emissaries. We teach this that our children may know to what source they may look for a remission of their sins, even Jesus Christ. Inspire them and sincerely and persistently do the spiritual work needed to develop the crucial spiritual skill of learning how to hear the whisperings of the Holy Ghost, giving them all the direction they will ever need in their lives. They will respond. Unlike pieces of luggage, each of us are ultimately responsible for our decisions, beliefs, and actions, assisted by heavenly and earthly ministering angels. Therefore, as disciples of Jesus Christ, we rise with renewed determination to succor and care for those with whom we come in contact. In the end, we're all one family. We all need help along the way. We each possess a tag that marks us as a child of a loving Heavenly Father. Printed upon that tag is a spiritual promise and sacred proclamation that testifies, this precious soul has great worth.
1: That was an excerpt from Elder Gary E. Stevenson's talk, Lost Luggage, Redeemed Souls. This is a moment to reflect.
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The Sounds of Sunday for May 10th, 2026, Hour 5. Welcome back. From his album, What I Meant to Say, here's Donny Osmond on The Sounds of Sunday.

Welcome to the Sounds of Sunday. This is Glenn Rawson. It's Mother's Day, and I hope you'll forgive me, but there is a children's book called Love You Forever. It's written by Robert Munch, and I would like to dedicate this to mothers that are listening, and especially to my own mother. A mother held her new baby and very slowly rocked him back and forth, back and forth, back and forth. And while she held him, she sang, "I'll love you forever, I'll like you for always. As long as I'm living, my baby you'll be." The baby grew. He grew and he grew and he grew. He grew until he was 2 years old, and he ran all around the house. He pulled all the books off the shelves. He pulled all the food out of the refrigerator, and he took his mother's watch and flushed it down the toilet. Sometimes his mother would say, "This kid is driving me crazy." But at nighttime, when that two-year-old was quiet, she opened the door to his room, crawled across the floor, looked up over the side of his bed, and if he was really asleep, she picked him up and rocked him back and forth, back and forth, back and forth. And while she rocked him, she sang, "I'll love you forever, I'll like you for always. As long as I'm living, my baby you'll be." The little boy grew. He grew and he grew and he grew. He grew until he was 9 years old. And he never wanted to come in for dinner. He never wanted to take a bath. And when Grandma visited, he always said bad words. Sometimes his mother wanted to sell him to the zoo. But at nighttime, when he was asleep, the mother quietly opened the door to his room, crawled across the floor, and looked up over the side of the bed. If he was really asleep, she picked up that 9-year-old boy and rocked him back and forth, back and forth, back and forth. And while she rocked him, she sang, "I'll love you forever, I'll like you for always. As long as I'm living, my baby you'll be." The boy grew. Oh, he grew and he grew and he grew. He grew until he was a teenager. He had strange friends, and he wore strange clothes, and he listened to strange music. Sometimes the mother felt like she was in a zoo. But at nighttime, when that teenager was asleep, the mother opened the door to his room, crawled across the floor, and looked up over the side of the bed. If he was really asleep, she picked up that great big boy and rocked him back and forth, back and forth, back and forth. And while she rocked him, she sang, "I'll love you forever, I'll like you for always. As long as I'm living, my baby you'll be." Well, that teenager grew. He grew and he grew and he grew. He grew until he was a grown-up man. He left home and got a house across town. But sometimes on dark nights, mother got into her car and drove across town. And if all the lights in her son's house were out, she opened his bedroom window, crawled across the floor, and looked up over the side of his bed. And if that great big man was really asleep, she picked him up and rocked him back and forth, back and forth, back and forth. And while she rocked him, she sang, "I'll love you forever, I'll like you for always. As long as I'm living, my baby you'll be." Well, that mother, she got older. She got older and older and older. One day she called up her son and said, "You'd better come see me because I'm very old and sick." So her son came to see her. When he came in the door, she tried to sing the song. She sang, "I'll love you forever, I'll like you for always." But she couldn't finish because she was too old and sick. The son went to his mother. He picked her up and rocked her back and forth, back and forth, back and forth. And he sang this song, "I'll love you forever, I'll like you for always.
forever and ever, my mommy you'll be. When that son came home that night, he stood for a long time at the top of the stairs. Then he went into the room where his very new baby daughter was sleeping. He picked her up in his arms and very slowly rocked her back and forth, back and forth, back and forth. And while he rocked her, he sang, "I'll love you forever. I'll like you for always. Forever and ever, my baby you'll be." Happy Mother's Day. And Mom, I love you.

Joni Hutchinson and Wanda Lindstrom on the Sounds of Sunday with Mother, You're an Angel from Kathleen Holyoke. And now here's 3 to You.

0: The Sounds of Sunday and Cosette Jones in Christ Alone. Before that, the Tabernacle Choir and Orchestra performed God of Our Fathers, and 3-2-U sang Without End. The Glenn Rawson story was called Love You Forever, with scoring music from Sam Carden, A Child's Prayer, from Primary Songs for Bedtime. 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This is Carl Watkins. Thanks for listening. Please remember that the fate of America is in the hands of God. Please pray for our leaders, for peace in the Middle East, and for the survival of our Constitution. And pray for the return of our Savior to bring eternal peace to this troubled world. Please stay tuned. We begin next hour with Kristen Bodine Scott singing Choose His Way here on the Sounds of Sunday. We have been advised by our prophets to get a food storage for several decades for the challenging times ahead. Frozen food lasts indefinitely or until we lose power. Canned food lasts for about 3 years, and freeze-dried food lasts up to 30 years. However, having your own freeze dryer allows you to preserve your favorite recipes. Consider getting a Harvest-Rite freeze dryer to share with your family and with your ward.
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8: Years ago, as I nervously walked up to speak at a state conference, my daughter, trying to calm my nerves, said, "Dad, don't worry about making a mistake. No one here will remember our long surname anyway." My surname, Mutswagathata, is from Botswana. In my home language, it means getting out of a difficult situation or someone who can do hard things. And while I haven't always felt like I can do hard things, my surname is a reminder to me that the Savior can and will guide us through every season of life, especially through difficult times. We all need reminders like that throughout our mortal journey. Perhaps this is why our loving Heavenly Father gives us the opportunity every week to make a covenant with Him as part of the ordinance of the sacrament. He invites us to take upon ourselves the name of His Son, always remember Him, and keep His commandments. He gives us power to rise above mortality's challenges. As much as my surname has brought hope and resilience to my family, I rejoice even more in the name of Jesus Christ, for in and through His name, all who come unto Him can be saved. Even as Jesus Christ invites us to always remember Him and take upon ourselves His name, He also remembers us and knows each of us by name. In the Old Testament, the Lord taught Moses this assuring truth: "I know thee by name." In Eden's garden, He called Adam. At the empty tomb, He called Mary. On the road to Damascus, He called Saul. And in the sacred grove, He called Joseph, all by name. And He knows you, and He calls you by name too. From crowded cities to quiet villages, in whatever language you speak, He hears, sees, and knows you. He knows your joys and He rejoices with you. He knows your sorrows and He can succor and lift you. Because of His atonement, He knows your burdens, pain, and silent tears. The prophet Alma taught that through His atonement, Jesus Christ would take upon Him the sins of His people. Alma also taught, He shall go forth suffering pains and afflictions and temptations of every kind. And He will take upon Him the pains and the sicknesses of His people, that He may know how to succor His people according to their infirmities. Brothers and sisters, many carry quiet burdens, grief, illness, loneliness, anxiety, or prayers that seem unanswered. Others face conflict or isolation that few of us fully understand. When life feels unfair and confusing, in those dark moments when you are tempted to ask, "Oh God, where art thou?" Please remember this powerful truth. He knows you. He who descended below all things knows how to heal your broken heart and make you whole again. Trust his promise that the sun will rise again for you. Tomorrow will be better than today. I learned this more deeply during a difficult season of my life. Early in my service as a young stake president, as my wife, Busi, and I were raising our family, it felt as though one challenge followed another. We had just buried my mother. 2 weeks later, we stood at a graveside, this time with my counselor mourning his teenage son. Work pressures felt overwhelming, and I began to wonder if I was measuring up at home, at work, and before the Lord. My prayers were best expressed in the primary song, "Heavenly Father, are you really there? And do you hear and answer every child's prayer?" My answer came in an unexpected way. One Sunday, while driving to a ward conference, I poured my heart out to the Lord. When I arrived at the meeting house, a bright-eyed primary boy stopped me and said, "We need to talk." With a very serious look on his face, he asked almost in a scolding voice, "When are you going to stop being a naughty boy?" I knew I was in some kind of trouble. Before I could respond, he added, "Every morning and every night, my parents ask us to pray for you." I will never be able to fully describe what I felt as I stood there. I felt seen. I felt loved. I felt known. I felt that I was not alone. And as I looked into that child's eyes, I felt the warmth of the Savior's love. To the Savior, we are never lost in the crowd. He knows how to reach us through a hymn, a smile, a kind word, and sometimes through people we least expect. Just as that family prayed for me, there is someone praying for you. Please remember, your pain is not a sign that God does not love you. He truly does. So, as President D. Todd Christofferson taught, in the midst of the refiner's fire, rather than get angry with God, get close to God. You see, not only does the Savior know you, but he also wants you to come to know him and his Father. In his great intercessory prayer, he declared, "This is life eternal, that they might know thee, the only true God, and Jesus Christ, whom thou hast sent." He is the good shepherd who leads us to green pastures and still waters. He's the light of the world who lights our paths so that we need not walk in darkness. The question should never be, "Will the Savior walk with me?" He will. The real question is, "Will I walk with him?" As we choose to walk with Jesus Christ, everything begins to change. He's no longer a casual acquaintance, but a trusted heavenly friend. May I invite you to choose to remember him and follow him, not casually or occasionally, but deliberately and always. May we become the kind of disciple who notices, reaches out, and lifts as the Savior did. I bear witness that as we listen to his voice in the scriptures, follow the teachings of living prophets and apostles, repent daily, and heed his invitation, "Come follow me," we will find peace in this ever tumultuous world. We will feel of his Spirit and experience joy even in our most trying moments. We will find strength to trust in him and his promises of a better tomorrow. Getting out of a difficult situation is more than a family name to me. It is a witness of an eternal reality that through faith in Jesus Christ, and by taking upon us his name, through the covenants made at baptism, the sacrament, and in his holy house, we gain access to his power, his enabling power that can and will change our lives. I know that in his time and in his way, there's always a way forward, because he not only knows the way, he is the way. Whether your name represents the first generation in the church or a multi-generational heritage of faith, the most eternity-shaping name we can and will ever receive is the sacred name of Jesus Christ. We honor those who came before us, but above all, we honor him, for in his name we are bound through covenant identity. I testify that Jesus Christ restored his church, the Church of Jesus Christ of Latter-day Saints. It bears his name and contains the fullness of his gospel, with ordinances and covenants that bind us to him. I testify that Jesus is the Christ, the Prince of Peace. He will renew our strength and bring us joy, for he comes with healing in his wings. He reaches for us again and again because he desires to lead us home one by one, by name, in the sacred name of Jesus Christ. Amen.
0: Clement M. Matsagwathata, from the April 4th, 2026 General Conference. The Sounds of Sunday for May 10th, 2026, Hour 1. Special music for a special day. And it is a special day. Happy Mother's Day today. This is Carl Watkins. These are the Sounds of Sunday.

The Tabernacle Choir and Orchestra on the Sounds of Sunday, I Feel My Savior's Love. And Kristen Bodine Scott opened the hour with Choose His Way. Next, Bryce Newbert sings The Eyes of a Child. And we thank you once again for joining us on this beautiful Mother's Day. While Jesus was on the cross, we read, "When Jesus therefore saw his mother and the disciple standing by whom he loved, he saith unto his mother, Woman, behold thy son. Then saith he to the disciple, Behold thy mother. And from that hour that disciple took her unto his own home." John chapter 19. Our loving care for our aged mothers is indeed pleasing to God. This hour, Glenn Rawson shares a related story here on the Sounds of Sunday.

0: the sounds of Sunday and Inside Out and When I Am Baptized and Baptism. Before that, McKenna Hickson sang the 2018 youth theme, Peace in Christ. And Josh Page performed Near My God to Thee. This is Carl Watkins thanking you for listening. 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If you'd like to request a song or get more information on any of our music or submit listener feedback, please email us by filling out the Contact Us form at the top of the page. Next, Abraham Lee sings He Said Come. Then we'll hear from Glenn Rawson here on the Sounds of Sunday.
1: This is a moment to reflect on prayer, as President Henry B. Eyring teaches that God does hear our voices.
2: I know that God the Father lives. He loves us. He hears our prayers. And many times He will answer with feelings of peace. And now, may the peace of God rest upon you and upon your houses and lands and upon your flocks and herds and all that you possess, your women and your children, according to your faith and good works from this time forth and forever. And thus I have spoken. Brothers and sisters, I bear my testimony that the Savior's promise is true, and that a humble prayer for peace in your heart will be honored. I felt it at the funeral of my wife of 61 years. I was surprised at the feeling of peace and almost joy. The people at the funeral must have wondered why I was smiling. It was because the Lord had answered my prayer for peace with an assurance from the Holy Ghost, which allowed me to envision the happy reunion ahead with her. The Lord gave me peace and hope that He had promised His disciples. He said, "Peace I leave with you, my peace I give unto you. Not as the world giveth, give I unto you. Let not your heart be troubled. I testify that I know that Jesus Christ lives. He loves us and blesses us. He continues to offer us peace in our lives through sincere and fervent prayer."
1: That was an excerpt from President Henry B. Eyring's talk, Prayers for Peace. This is a moment to reflect.
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0: 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The Sounds of Sunday for May 10th, 2026, Hour 1. Welcome back from Julie Turnbow. Here's Abraham Lee on The Sounds of Sunday.
1: Christ told Peter.

Thank you for making us a part of your Sabbath day. This is Glenn Rawson. The Savior said in Matthew 7, "With what measure you meet, it shall be measured to you again." As we obey the golden rule, we will experience a golden return. May I illustrate? Many years ago, on a cold January morning, Max was on his way to school. As he walked along, he became preoccupied, like boys will, with throwing snowballs and sliding on the ice. Then suddenly he noticed the time. If he didn't hurry up, he would be late for school. So he began to run. As he ran along, he noticed up ahead a small figure off to the side of the walk, clinging to the fence. As he got closer, he could see that it was a small elderly lady, and she was very frightened. He was about to hurry on by when a voice seemed to say to him, "She needs help." Max stopped and walked back, placed his hand on her arm, and asked if there was anything he could do. Shakily, she turned and took his hands and explained that she had gone out for a walk and had almost fallen on the ice and was now too afraid to try to make it home alone. Max offered to help her. "I'll be late for sure now," Max thought, as he observed her small, slow, deliberate steps. Then another thought came into his mind. She's someone's mother. A wonderful, warm feeling accompanied that thought, and Max forgot all about being late for school. But when he'd finally helped her up the steps to her front door, she turned and once again took his hands in hers and said in a soft, sweet voice, "God bless you, my son. I pray that some young man will be there to help your mother when she needs it." Well, many years later, when Max was grown with a family of his own and living in another city, his father became ill one winter and spent some time in the hospital. Max and his sons made several trips down to his parents' home to assist his mother. But one day, while Max was at work and his sons were at school, a heavy snowstorm struck. His mother went out and began trying to clear it away. As she did so, a young university student happened by and saw her. He laid down his books, went to her, took the shovel out of her hand, and cleared all the walks and the driveway. When Max's mother thanked him, he replied, "Oh, that's all right. I'm away from home going to school. Maybe someone else will be there to help my mother." My dear friends, when we give love and kindness and friendship to others, it not only blesses their lives, but it swells our souls as well, and will turn back to our own growth. Thus, when the Savior said that those who lose themselves in the service of others will find themselves, that's true. They will find themselves. Simply because there's just so much more of them to find. Have a good day.

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1: Ever seen a rose without a thorn? 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

0: just got no a rose is still a rose.
1: The sounds of Sunday and Rich Jones with A Rose Is Still a Rose. Before that, the Tabernacle Choir and Orchestra performed I Will Sing with the Spirit, and Debbie West Coon sang I'll Find You My Friend. The Glenn Rawson story was called Somebody's Mother, with scoring music from Michael Levitt. 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Please stay tuned. We begin next hour with Jennifer Joy Wilson and Craig Long singing He's Always There. And now here's Stephen Perry on The Sounds of Sunday.
2: Today on The Good Word, we're talking about where to find extra help in big projects and how the spirit of prophecy can come to all. The most profitable entertainment industry in the modern world, it's not streaming TV, it's not even Hollywood blockbusters. It's the ever-growing business of video games. But video games are notoriously complex. They're difficult to create all by yourself. Not only do developers have to create and populate a unique world, they also need to be able to program that world to respond instantly to the random inputs of a player, all while ensuring it looks as smooth and natural as possible. The computer processing power that's required to build an entire game from the ground up, it's more than most studios can afford, which is where the specific industry of middleware comes in. Why should developers spend time and money perfecting the best way to make trees or clouds when somebody else already has? Most developers license the use of already existing technology to create consistent physics, quality video, and even online communication. The game remains the product of the main producers, who use and credits the technology from dozens of other designers. Hardly any piece of art or technology is created in a vacuum, nearly always building on the support or discoveries of others. No matter how skilled we might be, none of us go it alone. This proves to be true not only in everyday matters, but eternal ones as well. As the prophet over the Lord's people, Moses oversaw the huge population of Israelites, providing for them spiritually and often physically. Finally, in Numbers chapter 11, God reveals that the soul's spiritual burden was not meant to be placed on one man alone. And the Lord said unto Moses, Gather unto me 70 men of the elders of Israel, whom thou knowest to be the elders of the people and officers over them, and bring them unto the tabernacle of the congregation, that they may stand there with thee. And I will come down and talk with thee, and I will take of the Spirit which is upon thee, and will put it upon them. And they shall bear the burden of the people with thee, that thou bear it not thyself alone. And Moses said unto him, Enviest thou for my sake? Would God that all the Lord's people were prophets, and that the Lord would put his Spirit upon them. Moses remained the Lord's lead servant on the earth. But revelation and responsibility weren't exclusive to him. All who were worthy and called to authority were given the power they needed from God. Each of the elders of Israel would lead and guide some portion of the people, with Moses standing as the intermediary between the children of Israel and heaven. The burden of leading wouldn't rest solely on the shoulders of Moses, but that was only the first step to the ideal state of God's kingdom. He calls certain members of his people to lead others, giving authority and revelation for the benefit of all. But they're not meant to stand above their brothers and sisters. As the church is organized in the latter days, we often take turns leading and guiding one another, accepting God's revelation for those we hold responsibility for. When we seek personal guidance for ourselves and those in our care, we approach the call of Moses for all the Lord's people to become prophets. Revelation is not exclusive to only a select few. God will speak to all his children who are willing to listen. And that's the good word.
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1: 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The Sounds of Sunday for May 10th, 2026, Hour 2. Welcome once again, and thanks for joining us, and a very happy Mother's Day to our mothers today. This is Carl Watkins. These are the Sounds of Sunday.

The Tabernacle Choir and Orchestra on the Sounds of Sunday with Jesu, Joy of Man's Desiring. We open the hour with Jennifer Joy Wilson and Craig Long singing He's Always There. Next, Beverly Ann Suafoa sings He Came For Me from Kenneth Cope's Women at the Well. And we thank you once again for joining us, and a very happy Mother's Day today. The Savior commanded, Honor thy father and thy mother, and whoso curseth father or mother, let him die the death. Mark chapter 7. Those are strong words, and some would say horrible, spoken by the Savior to encourage the great love and respect God expects from all of us for our parents. This hour for Mother's Day, Glenn Rawson shares a tribute to mothers everywhere from a group of 2,000 faithful and brave young men here on the Sounds of Sunday.

0: The Sounds of Sunday and Randy Porter with Where Can I Turn for Peace from Janice Capperi. Before that, the Angie Killian Children's Chorus performed Choose to Serve the Lord from Angie Killian and Blake Gillette. And Gar Smith performed Where Can I Turn for Peace. This is Carl Watkins. Thanks for listening. 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Next, Becky Willard sings Refiner of My Soul, followed by Glenn Rawson here on the Sounds of Sunday.
1: This is a moment to reflect on sincere desire as Elder

0: Dr. Juan Liang Wu shares how being sincere brought him closer to God.
1: I was born into a non-Christian family. As a boy, I would accompany my mother to Chinese temples to worship different gods. We would bring special cakes as an offering and burn incense to ask for blessings we needed. If we needed work, we asked the God of riches. If we needed health, we asked the God of healing. I loved going with my mother because when the rituals were over, I got to eat all those delicious cakes. Nevertheless, the great miracle came. When I was 10 years old and we moved to Bolivia, I met the missionaries. They taught me about God I had never heard of before. They taught me that He is a living God, that He is my Heavenly Father, that He loves me, and that I am literally His child, that He sent Jesus Christ to earth to help me return to His presence and attend eternal life. Before they invited me to be baptized, I said to my two older sisters, who already members of the church, I have already made up my mind. I'm getting baptized. The gospel of Jesus Christ changed my life for the better. It gave me an eternal purpose to prepare to return to God's presence with my family. We read the story of all king who, like I, did not know God. He had met a missionary, and he was so surprised by what that missionary said that he insisted on being taught. Then Aaron began reading the scriptures unto the king. Then king said, "What should I do that I may have this eternal life of which thou hast spoken? Behold, I will give up all that I possess. Yea, I will forsake my kingdom that I may receive this great joy." But Aaron said unto him, "Yea, if thou wilt repent of all thy sins, and will bow down before God, and call on His name in faith, then shalt thou receive the hope which thou desirest." If we have a sincere desire, being meek and lowly in heart, we can come to know the true God, the Father, and gain eternal life through His Son, Jesus Christ. "For there is none other name given under heaven, save it be this Jesus Christ, whereby man can be saved. I testify that Jesus Christ is risen."
0: That was an excerpt from Elder Juan Liang Wu's talk, "I Will Give Away All My Sins to Know Thee." This is a moment to reflect.
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3: The Great Pioneer Trail. 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And oh, the stories that come from those who endured it. Volumes could be written about them. So on May 27th, we're leaving on a 4-day bus tour exploring the places of the trail from Chimney Rock back. 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For more information, go to TetonStageLines.com. From ancient Israel's tabernacle in the wilderness to the modern Mountain of the Lord's House in Manti, it's the Holy Temple, and its purpose is the same. On June 4th, History of the Saints will take a 3-day bus tour to visit the pioneer temples and tabernacles of Utah, Logan, Manti, St. George. 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

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Welcome back from Suzanne Hodson. Here's Becky Willard on The Sounds of Sunday.

Welcome to the Sounds of Sunday. This is Glenn Rawson, and happy Mother's Day to you. Long ago, in a faraway ancient land, a terrible war raged between two mighty armies. An innumerable army of evil invaders had taken many cities. The defenders struggled day and night on many fronts to maintain the cities they had and to reclaim those which they had lost. But they were too few and spread too thin. However, heaven justified their cause, because they were unlike the invaders who fought for power, land, and conquest. The defenders fought in defense of their families, their freedom, their rights, their liberty, and their religion. Treachery and treason among the ranks of the defenders, though, had cost them dearly and weakened their strength when they needed it most. They were now in desperate circumstances, so desperate it seemed that they might lose all. When from out of obscurity came a small band of youth, teenagers, boys, if you will, numbering some 2,000, they armed themselves with weapons of war, a covenant to fight to the death, and mighty faith in God. So armed and much needed, they set out and joined forces with their brothers on the southern front. A plan was devised in which the boys would pass near the fortifications of the strongest army of the enemy to decoy them out. According to the plan, the boys passed the city of the enemy, and the bloodthirsty invaders poured forth against them, sensing an easy victory. The boys began to run, pretending to be scared, which caused the enemy to pursue with great vigor, which also allowed the balance of the defenders to fall in behind the duped invaders between them and their stronghold. The plan was for the main army of defenders to catch the invaders from behind, outside of their fortifications, and defeat them on open field battle. But it went awry. The invaders perceived the trap and sped their march after the boys and away from the main army. If the boys turned back, they'd be turning back to certain death. So they marched on, staying just out of reach of the enemy. On the third day, the pursuing invaders suddenly stopped, leaving the small band of boys uncertain whether they were being lured into a trap or if their fellow defenders had caught their pursuers from behind. They didn't know. With faith in their God that they would be delivered from whatever might happen, they turned back, only to discover that the two great armies were locked indeed in mortal struggle. But alas, it was their friends who were giving way, not the enemy. With fury and power, born of faith in the living God, they threw themselves at the enemy, causing the entire army of the invaders to turn upon the small heroic band of boys. But they stood firm. Their fellow defenders rallied, and the army of the invaders, frightened by the ferocity of a group of boys, was surrounded and compelled to surrender. The victory was won. The strongest army of the invaders in that part of the land was defeated. The great miracle of this ancient battle was that not one of those boys fell among the thousands of dead and wounded on both sides. All stood, all lived, and all would fight again. In large measure, that band of boys was responsible for saving the freedom of their country. And now, what of those boys? Where did they learn such faith, such undaunted firmness against evil? In their own words, they said, "We do not doubt."
our mothers knew it. And so is the power of a mother. And never was it needed more than now. God bless you.

The Saturday's Warrior cast on the Sounds of Sunday under the direction of Bob Williams with Saturday's Warrior. And now here's Lori Kerrigan.

0: The Sounds of Sunday and Cherie Fitzgerald and Dean Kalin with It Doesn't Matter from Jay Steinekert's Cornerstone. Before that, the Tabernacle Choir and Orchestra performed Homeward Bound, and Lori Kerrigan sang There Will Come a Day. The Glenn Rawson story was called Mama's Boys, with scoring music from Marvin Goldstein's Janis Capari favorites. 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Next, Brindy Quadra, Grace Parsons, and Camilla Turnbow sing Family Through the Ages as we begin next hour here on the Sounds of Sunday. If you're planning a trip to Yellowstone or Jackson, make it a romantic adventure by staying at the Black Swan Inn in Pocatello, Idaho, or the Destinations Inn in Idaho Falls, both just off I-15.
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4: Years ago, our son came home from primary with a small picture of Jesus Christ. His primary teacher had given it to him, and he cherished that picture. He slept with it, protected it, and carried it with him to school. One Saturday morning, we decided to take a family hike up a nearby canyon. And our six-year-old son carefully placed his picture of Jesus Christ into his backpack. That was it. He packed nothing else. When we stopped for lunch along the trail, he got busy finding small, unique rocks. And soon he had a large pile of them. He asked me if he could take all these rocks home, and I said, sure, but you'll have to carry them out yourself. He agreed and began filling his pack. Then he carefully placed his picture of Jesus Christ back on top and zipped it up. I lifted the heavy pack, put it on his back, and watched as he took one step forward and five steps backwards until he fell to the ground. Undaunted, he opened his pack and removed three small rocks. One more try, one more fail. Now, thinking there might be a lesson to be taught, I lightheartedly suggested that maybe he should remove his picture of Jesus. That should lighten your load, I said. I will never forget the hurt look on his face. It seemed to say, Dad, you really want me to take Jesus out of my pack and leave him behind? And then his look changed to, Dad, you're not as smart as I thought you were. The Lord promised Enoch, mountains shall flee before you, and the rivers shall turn from their course. And thou shalt abide in me, and I in you. Therefore, walk with me. Like Enoch, many of our youth today are choosing to abide with Jesus Christ. They are choosing to keep him in their lives. They are walking with him. They are gathering in record numbers to temples throughout the world. They wake before sunrise to participate in seminary. More are serving missions, resulting in more of God's children being baptized than ever before. Today's rising generation has been gifted with talents to gather and attributes of empathy and understanding. More are committed to becoming lifelong disciples of Jesus Christ. In a recent visit to West Africa, Diane and I sat in the home of two young brothers who had recently joined the church and were being raised by a single mother in humble circumstances. When asked what the gospel of Jesus Christ has done for their family, 16-year-old Joshua simply said, "Relief." Dear amazing young men and young women, as you continue your journey from baptism forward through your teenage years and on to adulthood, committed to becoming lifelong disciples of Jesus Christ, know that rocks found along the way will begin to collect in your backpack, some by choice, some by the very nature of your journey in this life. As the weight increases, please remember that taking Jesus Christ out of your life is not the answer. Removing him will not lighten your load. The enemy of happiness wants to separate you from Jesus Christ. He will tempt you to remove the Savior from your life, enticing you to think that the road would be easier without him, that the weight of his commandments is too great, that the path back is too long, that repentance is too hard. Know this, Satan is a liar. Jesus Christ is not the weight, he is the relief. To his disciples, the Lord affirmed, "In the world ye shall have tribulation, but be of good cheer, I have overcome the world." He has overcome the world. He has taken upon him the pains and sickness of his people. He has suffered afflictions and temptations of every kind, that he may know how to succor us. His pleading, loving, powerful invitation is to abide with him. It is to stay with him. Each morning as you begin your daily walk, please make sure that Jesus Christ is with you. Then as you face opposing forces aimed at separating you from him, your confidence and resolve will be anchored to his truth, to his wisdom, to him who is all-knowing. Your capacity to understand and forgive will be deeper. Your ability to love others and even love yourself will be an extension of his love, his infinite love. And you will have hope, real hope, because it will be in and through the atonement of Christ and the power of his resurrection to be raised unto life eternal. Keeping Jesus Christ with you requires intentional daily worship. You keep him with you as you reverently, with real intent, kneel and pray to the Father in the name of Jesus Christ. You keep him with you as you study the scriptures daily, especially the Book of Mormon, and reflect on the witness of Jesus Christ that it bears. As you do, he will guide you through your mists of darkness. You keep Jesus Christ with you as you exercise faith in him, trust him, and turn to him in sincere daily repentance. You keep Jesus Christ with you as you are willing to live your covenants every day and renew them every week. My young brothers and sisters, it is that simple. Abiding with him eases your burdens. Walking with him shapes your character and helps you become even as he is. It brings you real and lasting joy. In his first interview as the prophet of the Church of Jesus Christ of Latter-day Saints, President Oakes was asked if there was one phrase, one scripture, or one image that you would want members of the church to carry with them right now as you begin this prophetic ministry, what would it be? To which our prophet responded, "Jesus Christ is the way." My dear young friends, may we continue together to walk with Jesus Christ, even in our most difficult moments when we question our worth, doubt our capabilities, or question our faith. When we feel that we are alone, when the weight of life's challenges sends us backwards, may we hold strong to our resolve to keep him with us. Let us allow the Savior to ease our burdens. Allow him to help remove the rocks of addiction and the weight of our sorrows. Let him contend with those who would contend with us. Let him cleanse us from our sins again and again, and yes, even again. Let him move the mountains before us and change the course of the powerful rivers in our lives that carry us away from him. Jesus Christ is not the weight. He is our relief. He is our strength. He is the way. May we all walk with him. In the name of Jesus Christ, amen.
0: David J. Wonderly, from the April 4th, 2026 General Conference. The Sounds of Sunday for May 10th, 2026, Hour 3. Setting the tone for your Sabbath day, we thank you once again for joining us in a very happy Mother's Day today. I'm Carl Watkins. These are the Sounds of Sunday.

The Tabernacle Choir and Orchestra on the Sounds of Sunday with High on a Mountain Top. We open the hour with Brindy Quadra, Grace Parsons, and Camilla Turnbow singing Family Through the Ages from Julie Turnbow. And next, John Canaan sings I Am Your Prince. We thank you once again for joining us and a very happy Mother's Day today. The fifth commandment reads, Honor thy father and thy mother, that thy days may be long upon the land which the Lord thy God giveth thee. Exodus chapter 20. Even though this commandment is simple, sometimes a disobedient child disrespects his parents, thinking that he is smarter than they. For Mother's Day this hour, Glenn Rawson shares a related story about a child who was truly smarter than his parents. Here on the Sounds of Sunday.

0: The sounds of Sunday and a Yo-Yo Joy Bonner and Yahosh Bonner with Freedom from Suzanne Hodson. Before that, Nathan Madsen performed Come Follow Me. This is Carl Watkins. 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Next, Amy Whitcomb sings He Said I Will Be Your Light, followed by Glenn Rawson on The Sounds of Sunday.
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Welcome back from Vivian Lane. Here's Amy Whitcomb on the Sounds of Sunday.

This is the Sounds of Sunday, and I'm Glenn Rawson. Thanks for joining us. And it's Mother's Day. I have something to say about that. Learning to honor our parents is so important that God made it a part of the Ten Commandments. If one cannot honor earthly parents who he can see, how can he honor heavenly parents that he can't see? We well know how Jesus honored his Father throughout his life, but what of the Savior's relationship with his mother? How did he treat her? Here's the story. At the age of 12, Jesus traveled with his family from Nazareth to Jerusalem for one of the biggest celebrations of the year, the Feast of the Passover. As this feast concluded and the tens of thousands of pilgrims started for home, Joseph and Mary did likewise, joining with a company and traveling north out of Jerusalem about a day's journey. They had supposed that Jesus was somewhere in the caravan, but at day's end, when they went looking for him, they soon discovered he was not there. Jesus was nowhere to be found. Can you imagine Joseph and Mary's feelings? Oh dear, we've lost the Son of God. They went back a day's journey to Jerusalem, and after 3 days found him sitting in the temple teaching. They were, as you can imagine, justifiably distraught. "Son," Mary says, "why hast thou thus dealt with us?" There's no mistaking the chiding in her voice. "How is it that ye sought me?" Jesus replies. "Know ye not that I must be about my Father's business?" It's interesting that the scripture records that Joseph and Mary did not understand what he meant by that statement. Now look at this. We have here a most unique situation. Probably for the first time in history, we actually do have a child who is in all ways smarter than his parents. He is the most intelligent being on the planet, capable, if you will, of governing the kingdom of the Jews, if you were simply old enough. So how is he going to react toward his parents? He could have said, "I know what I'm doing. Stop treating me like a child." Or he could have said something like this, "Dad, Mom, sit down before you hurt yourself." Or he could have acted in any number of inappropriate ways toward his parents. But he didn't. Listen to what the scriptural record says. "He went down with them and came to Nazareth and was subject unto them." Now Jesus gave the law, "Honor thy father and mother." And when his mortal test came, he fulfilled that law perfectly. It is well to note, consider this, it is well to note that he honored his earthly parents, not necessarily because they earned it, but because it was his duty. Now hear me. It is just as much a commandment for children to honor their parents as it is for parents to teach the gospel to their children. To honor our parents is to honor God. After all, children, it was He who called them to their position, not you. We hope that your mother has the most wonderful Mother's Day ever.

0: The Sounds of Sunday and Lizzie Newbold with the 2022 youth theme, Trust in the Lord. Before that, the Tabernacle Choir and Orchestra performed Over the Rainbow, and Sherry Call sang Prayers in a Car. The Glenn Rawson story was called Honor Thy Mother, with scoring music from Michael Levitt. 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We begin next hour with Jerrica Jameson singing Believe. And now here's Stephen Perry on the Sounds of Sunday.
1: Today on The Good Word, we're talking about why the Lord's Church needs a prophet and how to become more like those we admire. Popular wisdom says opposites attract. But watch a large group of people, it's not completely true. People with similar interests and outlooks tend to group together, finding a great deal to talk about. That's why there are so many niche groups of every interest on every social media platform. We become like those we spend the most time with, and we spend time with those we're most like. The highest goal in this life is to become more like our heavenly parents. The more time we spend following their teachings and enacting their will, the more we understand them and ourselves. Those who follow the gospel of Jesus spend their lives tying themselves tighter and tighter to heaven and growing more like their God. Though Moses had been at the head of the Israelites for years, some still had doubts about his qualifications to lead. He had freed them from Egypt, saved them from destruction by Pharaoh and his armies, and even fed them in the wilderness. But Moses didn't act the way egotistic leaders were supposed to act. He remained humble before God and before the people. When this conflict between expectation and reality led people to believe Moses was unfit to lead, the Lord stepped in to defend his servant. In Numbers 12, God explains the connection between heaven and the prophet, including how he speaks to those whom he calls. Now the man Moses was very meek, above all the men which were upon the face of the earth. And he said, Hear now my words. If there be a prophet among you, I, the Lord, will make myself known unto him in a vision, and will speak unto him in a dream. My servant Moses is not so, who is faithful in all mine house. With him will I speak mouth to mouth, even apparently, and not in dark speeches, and the similitude of the Lord shall he behold. Wherefore then were ye not afraid to speak against my servant Moses? There was no layer of pretense between the Lord and his servant. Moses had humbled himself before God and in return received the guidance necessary to lead the people of Israel. In many ways, the communication from heaven was mysterious to them, especially after they became too frightened for further personal revelation. But the revelation Moses received wasn't meant to be shrouded in secrecy. Moses was worthy in the eyes of God and fulfilled the calling God had given him. He'd been given a portion of heaven's own authority, making him the true leader of the group trying to be God's people. If the children of Israel really wanted to commit to follow God, they were going to need a direct line to heaven to guide them. But they didn't get to choose who that go-between would be. Only God can choose his prophet. And historically, the Lord has preferred to work with the humble. Moses was called meek, which often has a modern connotation of shyness or being easily trampled over. But the usage at the time was closer to gentle or merciful. Moses was the prophet, but he was approachable and kind to those he led. As the chosen servant of God, Moses grew more and more to become like the merciful God he stood as the representative of. Moses knew who the true head of leadership was and never let that be confused, only imitating his God as best he could. And that's The Good Word.
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0: 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The Sounds of Sunday for May 10th, 2026, Hour 4. Special music for a special day. And a very happy Mother's Day today. I'm Carl Watkins. You're listening to The Sounds of Sunday.

The Tabernacle Choir and Orchestra on the Sounds of Sunday with Hey Sue, The Very Thought is Sweet. And we open the hour with Jerrica Jameson singing Believe from Carrie Yost. Next, Liz Draper and the Janice Capperi Chorus sing Let Your Light So Shine. And we thank you for joining us on this Mother's Day. As Jesus was dying on the cross, referring to his beloved disciple, Jesus said to his mother, Woman, behold thy son. And he said to his disciple, Behold thy mother. And from that hour, that disciple took her unto his own home. John chapter 19. Jesus was entrusting the care of his mother to his most beloved and trusted friend as his last act of care for his mother. This hour for Mother's Day, Glenn Rawson shares a related story from the life of the Savior here on the Sounds of Sunday.

0: 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Before that, Paul Cardall performed Come Follow Me. This is Carl Watkins thanking you for listening. 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Next, Kristen Bodine Scott sings Holiness to His House, followed by Glenn Rawson on The Sounds of Sunday.
1: This is a moment to reflect on Christ-like love, as Elder Gerard Cosset teaches that love grows as it is shared.
2: Christ-like love grows and multiplies as it is shared. When we show others the pure love of Christ, they come to recognize more fully how deeply the Lord cares for them. And in turn, their own capacity to love is enlarged and strengthened. Years ago, while spending peaceful time in the beautiful countryside, I stepped outside after the sunset to rest on a lounge chair. The night was so dark that I could hardly see anything. Instinctively, I looked up and noticed a tiny flickering point of light, then another. As my eyes adjusted to the darkness, the sky filled with stars. I thought, this is like our relationship with God. Some think He's distant, and life feels heavy as a result. But if they pause to reflect on His presence in their lives, they will find that He is near, quietly present, far closer than they imagine. As I pondered this idea, a question from one of David's Psalms came to mind. When I consider thy heavens, the work of thy fingers, the moon and the stars, what is man that thou art mindful of him? The answer that follows is deeply comforting. Thou hast made him a little lower than the angels and hast crowned him with glory and honor. This is the miracle of God's relationship with us. The universe is vast, beyond comprehension, yet every soul carries infinite worth in the eyes of our Creator. Though we may seem small in a physical sense, each of us is personally known, remembered, and loved by our eternal Father and by His Son, Jesus Christ. In 1905, after a conversation with a friend who had long endured serious health challenges, Sevilla D. Martin found inspiration for the beloved hymn, His Eye is on the Sparrow. When Sevilla asked her friend how she avoided discouragement, she replied, "How can I be discouraged when my Father watches the sparrows, and I know He loves and cares for me?" Her words echoed the Savior's teaching that no sparrow falls without the Father's notice, and that even the very hairs of our head are all numbered.
1: That was an excerpt from Elder Gerard Cosset's talk, Love All, Love Each. This is a moment to reflect.
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0: Do you desire to leave the big cities and move your family down the old Mormon road to build up a beloved branch of Zion in a storybook town where friendly people want to help and bring back their golden days? Then come to San Bernardino County, California. 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

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The Sounds of Sunday for May 10th, 2026, Hour 4. Welcome back from Gregory Reese and Daniel Blomberg. Here's Kristen Bodine Scott on The Sounds of Sunday.

This is Glenn Rawson, and welcome to the Sounds of Sunday. You know, there are only three known references to Jesus' direct interactions with his mother after his public ministry began. These references are very enlightening. The Savior's ministry has just begun. He returns to Galilee from his baptism at Jordan and his temptation experience in the Judean wilderness. He comes with his disciples to a wedding feast at Cana. It may well have been a member of his family getting married, since it was Mary who was in charge of the feast. We really don't know. But during the course of the festivities, they run out of wine. Mary comes to Jesus in her need and says to her son, "They have no wine." Does she know that he has the power to work miracles? Of course. Has he done it before? Of course. Now, Jesus could have considered the request trivial and scoffed at it, but he doesn't. I love the way Jesus talks to his mother. "Woman," he says, "what wilt thou have me to do for thee? That will I do, for mine hour is not yet come." Now note it, the use of the term woman was not like we use it today. It was then a title of great respect. Even according to some, in this context, it was a reference to a woman of queenly caliber. It was as though he was saying to her, "Mother, I will do for you whatever you want. Your wish is my command." I like that. And that is exactly what the Master does. Miraculously, he creates a more than ample supply of the highest quality wine to finish out the feast. Now let me take you back. Remember what he said to her? "Woman, what wilt thou have me to do for thee? That will I do, for mine hour is not yet come." What did he mean, "his hour is not yet come"? Well, I wondered about this, and so I studied it. Not surprisingly, it turned out that Jesus' hour was Gethsemane and Golgotha. He was born for that moment of moments when he would suffer and die to save the human family. So in effect, the Savior was saying to his mother, "I can help you now, dear, but not then." And yet, and this is so significant, when do we find the next major interaction between Jesus and his mother? It comes in the midst of his hour. He is hanging on the cross of Calvary, suffering an incomprehensible weight of agony, and from that cross he looks down where his aged mother stands with John, the beloved disciple. Both are grieving near the cross. He looks at his mother, and with the tenderest of concerns, he says to her, referring to John, "Woman, behold thy son." And then he looks over at John and says, "Behold thy mother." And from that hour, John took her unto his own home and cared for her. With the salvation of worlds innumerable and of an infinite humanity weighing upon him, I find it touching, overwhelming, that Jesus still had the time and the concern to see to the temporal salvation of his mother as one of his last acts of kindness before he died. If only we would all do the same. Surely, it is no accident that Jesus' public ministry began and ended with tender acts of kindness for his mother.

0: The sounds of Sunday and Brielle and Emma Yost and Adeline Clark with Walk God's Covenant Path from Carrie Yost. Before that, the Tabernacle Choir and Orchestra performed This is the Christ. And Russ Dixon sang Glorious from EFY 2012. The Glenn Rawson story was called Serve Thy Mother with scoring music from Michael Levitt. 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We begin next hour with Gentry in the Lord's Prayer. Now here's Stephen Perry on the Sounds of Sunday.
1: Today on The Good Word, we're talking about looking for an example and deceptively easy commandments. Though the children of Israel, fresh out of Egypt, had seen many of God's miracles, they still needed occasional chastening to remind them of God's commitment to perform the work He had promised. After too many days of too little food and water, the Israelites began to complain against God and His servants. Even though they'd only escaped because of the intervention of God, the physical difficulties persuaded many to desire a return to Egypt. They rebelled against God, rejecting the manna He'd sent from heaven. In response to their murmuring, the Lord sent poisonous serpents among them as a punishment. In Numbers 21, this proved to remind the people of their promises to God. Therefore, the people came to Moses and said, "We have sinned, for we have spoken against the Lord and against thee. Pray unto the Lord that he take away the serpents from us." And Moses prayed for the people. And the Lord said unto Moses, "Make thee a fiery serpent and set it upon a pole. And it shall come to pass that everyone that is bitten, when he looketh upon it, shall live." And Moses made a serpent of brass and put it upon a pole. And it came to pass that if a serpent had bitten any man, when he beheld the serpent of brass, he lived. Though some followed the counsel the prophet had given them, some fell victim to the snake bites, refusing to take advantage of the cure that had been prepared for them. Perhaps it was too easy, and they believed God's ways needed to be more complicated to be effective. Maybe they didn't think the Lord would forgive them so easily just for obeying a single commandment. But the Lord had proved to be precisely that forgiving to all who obeyed His word, saving those who had previously rebelled. Though He had not yet come to earth, the brass serpent stood as a symbol of the saving power of the atonement of Christ. Under the Lord's gospel, we're not required to make animal sacrifices or follow the particular standards of the law of Moses. Instead, we're asked to look to God in every thought and action. The outward showing of our devotion naturally following from an internal dedication. Just as looking to the brass serpent was enough to heal the Israelites who believed, when we make God our focus, the other elements of our lives tend to fall into place. We still face difficulty and trial, but we already know who to look to for relief. Sometimes the answer really is that simple. Relying on the Lord works because He has the power to save. He knows us perfectly, understanding precisely what we need, and He's willing to give it if we are willing to ask. His plan asks that we learn to become more heavenly by looking to Him as an example. And there's no better person than our Savior to learn from if we want to perfect the godly traits of mercy and compassion. God has forgiven His people time and time again, stretching out His hand of mercy every time He's asked. For how often we receive relief and grace, we're asked in turn to forgive and succor those we can. We're still practicing our godly qualities, looking to the Lord as an example, and to draw on His strength to do so. But life is meant for this practice. It's our purpose, with the Lord's gospel providing the guidance to get us home. And that's The Good Word.
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3: 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And oh, the stories that come from those who endured it. 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So on May 27th, we're leaving on a 4-day bus tour exploring the places of the trail from Chimney Rock back. 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On June 4th, History of the Saints will take a 3-day bus tour to visit the pioneer temples and tabernacles of Utah, Logan, Manti, St. George. 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
0: 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Happy Mother's Day from Allie Gardner with Jenny Bangeter Larson. Here's Outgrown on the Sounds of Sunday.

just chasing dreams. I make my big girl choices and I try to spread my wings. And it's not quite as scary as it seems.

The Sounds of Sunday for May 10th, 2026, Hour 5X. Welcome once again on this beautiful Sabbath day and a very happy Mother's Day. This is Carl Watkins. 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

0: The Tabernacle Choir and Orchestra on the Sounds of Sunday with Consider the Lilies. We open the hour with Gentry singing the Lord's Prayer. And we thank you once again for joining us, and a very happy Mother's Day to our mothers today. Jesus taught, "This is my commandment, that ye love one another as I have loved you." John chapter 15. And nowhere is love exemplified more purely than with that from a mother to her child. It is a godly gift that God has placed in the hearts of all women. This hour for Mother's Day, Glenn Rawson shares a very special, related Mother's Day story here on the Sounds of Sunday. Next, Lori Kerrigan sings A Mother's Heart. Lori tells us how she became a singer.
1: What I used to do when I was young is my mom, we used to listen to Saturday's Warrior all the time, and My Turn on Earth were the staples in my home at the time. Also, Annie came out, and I just remember standing on my kitchen table belting out "The Sun Will Come Out Tomorrow" and just picturing this me on some stage in front of a huge audience. And I just have always loved to sing, and Annie was definitely a huge part of my growing up. My mom always had music in the house playing, and she was a huge Barbra Streisand fan. And I remember one night driving in the car with my mom, and it was a horrible rainstorm, and the rain was just pounding on our windows, but we had memories belting in the car, and we just were almost screaming it out to each other. And I just had a very musical mom, and she just instilled a love for music inside of me, and hopefully I'm doing the same with my kids. They mostly just sing in the shower, but at least they're singing.

Welcome to the Sounds of Sunday. This is Glenn Rawson. It's Mother's Day, and I hope you'll forgive me, but there is a children's book called Love You Forever. It's written by Robert Munch, and I would like to dedicate this to mothers that are listening, and especially to my own mother. A mother held her new baby and very slowly rocked him back and forth, back and forth, back and forth. And while she held him, she sang, "I'll love you forever, I'll like you for always. As long as I'm living, my baby you'll be." The baby grew. He grew and he grew and he grew. He grew until he was 2 years old, and he ran all around the house. He pulled all the books off the shelves. He pulled all the food out of the refrigerator. And he took his mother's watch and flushed it down the toilet. Sometimes his mother would say, "This kid is driving me crazy." But at nighttime, when that two-year-old was quiet, she opened the door to his room, crawled across the floor, looked up over the side of his bed, and if he was really asleep, she picked him up and rocked him back and forth, back and forth, back and forth. And while she rocked him, she sang, "I'll love you forever, I'll like you for always. As long as I'm living, my baby you'll be." The little boy grew. He grew and he grew and he grew. He grew until he was 9 years old, and he never wanted to come in for dinner. He never wanted to take a bath. And when Grandma visited, he always said bad words. Sometimes his mother wanted to sell him to the zoo. But at nighttime, when he was asleep, the mother quietly opened the door to his room, crawled across the floor, and looked up over the side of the bed. If he was really asleep, she picked up that 9-year-old boy and rocked him back and forth, back and forth, back and forth. And while she rocked him, she sang, "I'll love you forever, I'll like you for always. As long as I'm living, my baby you'll be." The boy grew. Oh, he grew and he grew and he grew. He grew until he was a teenager. He had strange friends, and he wore strange clothes, and he listened to strange music. Sometimes the mother felt like she was in a zoo. But at nighttime, when that teenager was asleep, the mother opened the door to his room, crawled across the floor, and looked up over the side of the bed. If he was really asleep, she picked up that great big boy and rocked him back and forth, back and forth, back and forth. And while she rocked him, she sang, "I'll love you forever, I'll like you for always. As long as I'm living, my baby you'll be." Well, that teenager grew. He grew and he grew and he grew. He grew until he was a grown-up man. He left home and got a house across town. But sometimes on dark nights, mother got into her car and drove across town. And if all the lights in her son's house were out, she opened his bedroom window, crawled across the floor, and looked up over the side of his bed. And if that great big man was really asleep, she picked him up and rocked him back and forth, back and forth, back and forth. And while she rocked him, she sang, "I'll love you forever, I'll like you for always. As long as I'm living, my baby you'll be." Well, that mother, she got older. She got older and older and older. One day she called up her son and said, "You'd better come see me because I'm very old and sick." So her son came to see her. When he came in the door, she tried to sing the song. She sang, "I'll love you forever, I'll like you for always." But she couldn't finish because she was too old and sick. The son went to his mother. He picked her up and rocked her back and forth, back and forth.

sang. 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Forever and ever, my baby you'll be. Happy Mother's Day. And Mom, I love you.

0: The Sounds of Sunday and Joni Hutchinson and Wanda Lindstrom with Mother, You're an Angel from Kathleen Holyoake. The Glenn Rawson story was called Love You Forever, with scoring music from Sam Carden, A Child's Prayer from Primary Songs for Bedtime. 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Stay tuned next for Music and the Spoken Word with the Tabernacle Choir at Temple Square. Please remember that the fate of America is in the hands of God. Have a wonderful Mother's Day, and may our Father in heaven bless you and your family.
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0: From the April 2026 General Conference, Saturday afternoon, here's Clement M. Mutswagathata.
1: Years ago, as I nervously walked up to speak at a state conference, my daughter, trying to calm my nerves, said, "Dad, don't worry about making a mistake. No one here will remember our long surname anyway." My surname, Mutswagathata, is from Botswana. In my home language, it means getting out of a difficult situation or someone who can do hard things. And while I haven't always felt like I can do hard things, my surname is a reminder to me that the Savior can and will guide us through every season of life, especially through difficult times. We all need reminders like that throughout our mortal journey. Perhaps this is why our loving Heavenly Father gives us the opportunity every week to make a covenant with Him as part of the ordinance of the sacrament. He invites us to take upon ourselves the name of His Son, always remember Him, and keep His commandments. He gives us power to rise above mortality's challenges. As much as my surname has brought hope and resilience to my family, I rejoice even more in the name of Jesus Christ. For in and through His name, all who come unto Him can be saved. Even as Jesus Christ invites us to always remember Him and take upon ourselves His name, He also remembers us and knows each of us by name. In the Old Testament, the Lord taught Moses this assuring truth: "I know thee by name." In Eden's garden, He called Adam. At the empty tomb, He called Mary. On the road to Damascus, He called Saul. And in the sacred grove, He called Joseph, all by name. And He knows you, and He calls you by name too. From crowded cities to quiet villages, in whatever language you speak, He hears, sees, and knows you. He knows your joys and He rejoices with you. He knows your sorrows and He can succor and lift you. Because of His atonement, He knows your burdens, pain, and silent tears. The prophet Alma taught that through His atonement, Jesus Christ would take upon Him the sins of His people. Alma also taught, "He shall go forth suffering pains and afflictions and temptations of every kind. And He will take upon Him the pains and the sicknesses of His people, that He may know how to succor His people according to their infirmities." Brothers and sisters, many carry quiet burdens: grief, illness, loneliness, anxiety, or prayers that seem unanswered. Others face conflict or isolation that few of us fully understand. When life feels unfair and confusing, in those dark moments when you are tempted to ask, "Oh God, where art thou?" please remember this powerful truth: He knows you. He who descended below all things knows how to heal your broken heart and make you whole again. Trust His promise that the sun will rise again for you. Tomorrow will be better than today. I learned this more deeply during a difficult season of my life. Early in my service as a young state president, as my wife, Busi, and I were raising our family, it felt as though one challenge followed another. We had just buried my mother. 2 weeks later, we stood at a graveside, this time with my counselor mourning his teenage son. Work pressures felt overwhelming, and I began to wonder if I was measuring up at home, at work, and before the Lord. My prayers were best expressed in the primary song, "Heavenly Father, are You really there? And do You hear and answer every child's prayer?" My answer came in an unexpected way. One Sunday, while driving to a ward conference, I poured my heart out to the Lord. When I arrived at the meeting house, a bright-eyed primary boy stopped me and said, "We need to talk." With a very serious look on his face, he asked almost in a scolding voice, "When are you going to stop being a naughty boy?" I knew I was in some kind of trouble Before I could respond, he added, "Every morning and every night, my parents ask us to pray for you." I will never be able to fully describe what I felt as I stood there. I felt seen. I felt loved. I felt known. I felt that I was not alone. And as I looked into that child's eyes, I felt the warmth of the Savior's love. To the Savior, we are never lost in the crowd. He knows how to reach us through a hymn, a smile, a kind word, and sometimes through people we least expect. Just as that family prayed for me, there is someone praying for you. Please remember, your pain is not a sign that God does not love you. He truly does. So, as President D. Todd Christofferson taught, in the midst of the refiner's fire, rather than get angry with God, get close to God. You see, not only does the Savior know you, but he also wants you to come to know him and his Father. In his great intercessory prayer, he declared, "This is life eternal, that they might know thee, the only true God, and Jesus Christ, whom thou hast sent." He is the good shepherd who leads us to green pastures and still waters. He's the light of the world who lights our paths so that we need not walk in darkness. The question should never be, will the Savior walk with me? He will. The real question is, will I walk with him? As we choose to walk with Jesus Christ, everything begins to change. He's no longer a casual acquaintance, but a trusted heavenly friend. May I invite you to choose to remember him and follow him, not casually or occasionally, but deliberately and always. May we become the kind of disciple who notices, reaches out, and lifts as the Savior did. I bear witness that as we listen to his voice in the scriptures, follow the teachings of living prophets and apostles, repent daily, and heed his invitation, "Come follow me," we will find peace in this ever tumultuous world. We will feel of his Spirit and experience joy even in our most trying moments. We will find strength to trust in him and his promises of a better tomorrow. Getting out of a difficult situation is more than a family name to me. It is a witness of an eternal reality that through faith in Jesus Christ, and by taking upon us his name, through the covenants made at baptism, the sacrament, and in his holy house, we gain access to his power, his enabling power that can and will change our lives. I know that in his time and in his way, there's always a way forward, because he not only knows the way, he is the way. Whether your name represents the first generation in the church, or a multi-generational heritage of faith, the most eternity-shaping name we can and will ever receive is the sacred name of Jesus Christ. We honor those who came before us, but above all, we honor him, for in his name we are bound through covenant identity. I testify that Jesus Christ restored his church, the Church of Jesus Christ of Latter-day Saints. It bears his name and contains the fullness of his gospel with ordinances and covenants that bind us to him. I testify that Jesus is the Christ, the Prince of Peace. He will renew our strength and bring us joy, for he comes with healing in his wings. He reaches for us again and again because he desires to lead us home one by one. By name, in the sacred name of Jesus Christ. Amen.
0: Clement M. Matsagwathata, from the April 4th, 2026 General Conference. The Sounds of Sunday for May 10th, 2026, Hour 1. Special music for a special day. And it is a special day. Happy Mother's Day today. This is Carl Watkins. These are the Sounds of Sunday.

0: give him
1: all. The Sounds of Sunday for May 10th, 2026, Hour 1. Special music for a special day. And it is a special day. Happy Mother's Day today. This is Carl Watkins. These are the Sounds of Sunday.

The Tabernacle Choir and Orchestra on the Sounds of Sunday, I Feel My Savior's Love. And Kristen Bodine Scott opened the hour with Choose His Way. Next, Bryce Newbert sings The Eyes of a Child. And we thank you once again for joining us on this beautiful Mother's Day. While Jesus was on the cross, we read, "When Jesus therefore saw his mother and the disciple standing by whom he loved, he saith unto his mother, Woman, behold thy son. Then saith he to the disciple, Behold thy mother. And from that hour that disciple took her unto his own home." John chapter 19. Our loving care for our aged mothers is indeed pleasing to God. This hour, Glenn Rawson shares a related story here on the Sounds of Sunday.

0: the sounds of Sunday and Inside Out and When I Am Baptized and Baptism. Before that, McKenna Hickson sang the 2018 youth theme, Peace in Christ, and Josh Page performed Near My God to Thee. This is Carl Watkins thanking you for listening. 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Next, Abraham Lee sings He Said Come. Then we'll hear from Glenn Rawson here on The Sounds of Sunday.
1: This is a moment to reflect on
0: The Sounds of Sunday for May 10th, 2026, Hour 1. Special music for a special day. And it is a special day. Happy Mother's Day today. This is Carl Watkins. These are the Sounds of Sunday.

0: salvation is
1: with an assurance from the Holy Ghost, which allowed me to envision the happy reunion ahead with her. The Lord gave me peace and hope that he had promised his disciples. He said, "Peace, I leave with you."

0: you. 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I testify that I know that Jesus Christ lives. He loves us and blesses us. He continues to offer us peace in our lives through sincere and fervent prayer.
1: That was an excerpt from President Henry B. Eyring's talk, Prayers for Peace. This is a moment to reflect.
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The Sounds of Sunday for May 10th, 2026, Hour 1. Welcome back from Julie Turnbow. Here's Abraham Lee on The Sounds of Sunday. Christ

Thank you for making us a part of your Sabbath day. This is Glenn Rawson. The Savior said in Matthew 7, "With what measure you meet, it shall be measured to you again." As we obey the golden rule, we will experience a golden return. May I illustrate? Many years ago, on a cold January morning, Max was on his way to school. As he walked along, he became preoccupied, like boys will, with throwing snowballs and sliding on the ice. Then suddenly he noticed the time. If he didn't hurry up, he would be late for school. So he began to run. As he ran along, he noticed up ahead a small figure off to the side of the walk clinging to the fence. As he got closer, he could see that it was a small elderly lady, and she was very frightened. He was about to hurry on by when a voice seemed to say to him, "She needs help." Max stopped and walked back, placed his hand on her arm, and asked if there was anything he could do. Shakily, she turned and took his hands and explained that she had gone out for a walk and had almost fallen on the ice and was now too afraid to try to make it home alone. Max offered to help her. "I'll be late for sure now," Max thought, as he observed her small, slow, deliberate steps. Then another thought came into his mind. She's someone's mother. A wonderful, warm feeling accompanied that thought, and Max forgot all about being late for school. But when he'd finally helped her up the steps to her front door, she turned and once again took his hands in hers and said in a soft, sweet voice, "God bless you, my son. I pray that some young man will be there to help your mother when she needs it." Well, many years later, when Max was grown with a family of his own and living in another city, his father became ill one winter and spent some time in the hospital. Max and his sons made several trips down to his parents' home to assist his mother. But one day, while Max was at work and his sons were at school, a heavy snowstorm struck. His mother went out and began trying to clear it away. As she did so, a young university student happened by and saw her. He laid down his books, went to her, took the shovel out of her hand, and cleared all the walks and the driveway. When Max's mother thanked him, he replied, "Oh, that's all right. I'm away from home going to school. Maybe someone else will be there to help my mother." My dear friends, when we give love and kindness and friendship to others, it not only blesses their lives, but it swells our souls as well, and will turn back to our own growth. Thus, when the Savior said that those who lose themselves in the service of others will find themselves, that's true. They will find themselves. Simply because there's just so much more of them to find. Have a good day.

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1: Ever seen a rose without a thorn? 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

0: The Sounds of Sunday and Rich Jones with A Rose is Still a Rose. Before that, the Tabernacle Choir and Orchestra performed I Will Sing with the Spirit, and Debbie West Coon sang I'll Find You My Friend. The Glenn Rawson Story was called Somebody's Mother, with scoring music from Michael Levitt. 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Please stay tuned. We begin next hour with Jennifer Joy Wilson and Craig Long singing He's Always There. And now here's Stephen Perry on The Sounds of Sunday.
1: Today in The Good Word, we're talking about where to find extra help in big projects and how the spirit of prophecy can come to all. The most profitable entertainment industry in the modern world, it's not streaming TV, it's not even Hollywood blockbusters, it's the ever-growing business of video games. But video games are notoriously complex. They're difficult to create all by yourself. Not only do developers have to create and populate a unique world, they also need to be able to program that world to respond instantly to the random inputs of a player, all while ensuring it looks as smooth and natural as possible. The computer processing power that's required to build an entire game from the ground up, it's more than most studios can afford, which is where the specific industry of middleware comes in. Why should developers spend time and money perfecting the best way to make trees or clouds when somebody else already has? Most developers license the use of already existing technology to create consistent physics, quality video, and even online communication. The game remains the product of the main producers, who use and credits the technology from dozens of other designers. Hardly any piece of art or technology is created in a vacuum, nearly always building on the support or discoveries of others. No matter how skilled we might be, none of us go it alone. This proves to be true not only in everyday matters, but eternal ones as well. As the prophet over the Lord's people, Moses oversaw the huge population of Israelites, providing for them spiritually and often physically. Finally, in Numbers chapter 11, God reveals that the soul's spiritual burden was not meant to be placed on one man alone. And the Lord said unto Moses, Gather unto me 70 men of the elders of Israel, whom thou knowest to be the elders of the people and officers over them, and bring them unto the tabernacle of the congregation, that they may stand there with thee. And I will come down and talk with thee, and I will take of the Spirit which is upon thee, and will put it upon them. And they shall bear the burden of the people with thee, that thou bear it not thyself alone. And Moses said unto him, Enviest thou for my sake? Would God that all the Lord's people were prophets, and that the Lord would put his Spirit upon them. Moses remained the Lord's lead servant on the earth. But revelation and responsibility weren't exclusive to him. All who were worthy and called to authority were given the power they needed from God. Each of the elders of Israel would lead and guide some portion of the people, with Moses standing as the intermediary between the children of Israel and heaven. The burden of leading wouldn't rest solely on the shoulders of Moses, but that was only the first step to the ideal state of God's kingdom. He calls certain members of his people to lead others, giving authority and revelation for the benefit of all. But they're not meant to stand above their brothers and sisters. As the church is organized in the latter days, we often take turns leading and guiding one another, accepting God's revelation for those we hold responsibility for. When we seek personal guidance for ourselves and those in our care, we approach the call of Moses for all the Lord's people to become prophets. Revelation is not exclusive to only a select few. God will speak to all his children who are willing to listen. And that's the good word.
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0: 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Then come to San Bernardino County, California, homes in the country, large orchards and lots, community services, cultural events, farm training, and economic options. 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The Sounds of Sunday for May 10th, 2026, Hour 2. Welcome once again, and thanks for joining us, and a very happy Mother's Day to our mothers today. This is Carl Watkins. These are the Sounds of Sunday.

The Tabernacle Choir and Orchestra on the Sounds of Sunday with Jesu, Joy of Man's Desiring. We open the hour with Jennifer Joy Wilson and Craig Long singing He's Always There. Next, Beverly Ann Suafoa sings He Came For Me from Kenneth Cope's Women at the Well. And we thank you once again for joining us, and a very happy Mother's Day today. The Savior commanded, Honor thy father and thy mother, and whoso curseth father or mother, let him die the death. Mark chapter 7. Those are strong words, and some would say horrible, spoken by the Savior to encourage the great love and respect God expects from all of us for our parents. This hour for Mother's Day, Glenn Rawson shares a tribute to mothers everywhere from a group of 2,000 faithful and brave young men here on the Sounds of Sunday.

0: The Sounds of Sunday and Randy Porter with A Journey from Janice Capperi. Before that, the Angie Killian Children's Chorus performed Choose to Serve the Lord from Angie Killian and Blake Gillette. And Gar Smith performed Where Can I Turn for Peace? This is Carl Watkins. Thanks for listening. 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
1: This is a moment to reflect on sincere desire as Elder Juan Liang Wu shares how being sincere brought him closer to God.
2: I was born into a non-Christian family. As a boy, I would accompany my mother to Chinese temples to worship different gods. We would bring special cakes as an offering and burn incense to ask for blessings we needed. If we needed work, we asked the God of riches. If we needed health, we asked the God of healing. I loved going with my mother because when the rituals were over, I got to eat all those delicious cakes. Nevertheless, the great miracle came when I was 10 years old and we moved to Bolivia. I met the missionaries. They taught me about God I had never heard of before. They taught me that He is a living God, that He is my Heavenly Father, that He loves me, and that I am literally His child, that He sent Jesus Christ to earth to help me return to His presence and attain eternal life. Before they invited me to be baptized, I said to my two older sisters, who were already members of the church, I have already made up my mind. I'm getting baptized. The gospel of Jesus Christ changed my life for the better. It gave me an eternal purpose to prepare to return to God's presence with my family. We read the story of all king who, like I, did not know God. He had met a missionary, and he was so surprised by what that mission said that he insisted on being taught. Then Aaron began reading the scriptures unto the king. Then king said, "What should I do that I may have this eternal life of which thou hast spoken? Behold, I will give up all that I possess. Yea, I will forsake my kingdom that I may receive this great joy." But Aaron said unto him, "Yea, if thou wilt repent of all thy sins, and will bow down before God and call on His name in faith, then shalt thou receive the hope which thou desirest." If we have a sincere desire, being meek and lowly in heart, we can come to know the true God, the Father, and gain eternal life through His Son, Jesus Christ. "For there is none other name given under heaven, save it be this Jesus Christ,

0: 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I testify that Jesus Christ is risen.
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3: 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From the Missouri River over the plains into the Rocky Mountains, more than 1,000 miles and nearly 500,000 people. And oh, the stories that come from those who endured it. 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So on May 27th, we're leaving on a 4-day bus tour exploring the places of the trail from Chimney Rock back. We'll see, hear, and feel what it was like. 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From ancient Israel's tabernacle in the wilderness to the modern Mountain of the Lord's House in Mandai, it's the Holy Temple and its purpose is the same. On June 4th, History of the Saints will take a 3-day bus tour to visit the pioneer temples and tabernacles of Utah, Logan, Mandai, St. George. 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

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Welcome back from Suzanne Hodson. Here's Becky Willard on The Sounds of Sunday.

Welcome to the Sounds of Sunday. This is Glenn Rawson, and happy Mother's Day to you. Long ago, in a faraway ancient land, a terrible war raged between two mighty armies. An innumerable army of evil invaders had taken many cities. The defenders struggled day and night on many fronts to maintain the cities they had and to reclaim those which they had lost. But they were too few and spread too thin. However, heaven justified their cause because they were unlike the invaders who fought for power, land, and conquest. The defenders fought in defense of their families, their freedom, their rights, their liberty, and their religion. Treachery and treason among the ranks of the defenders, though, had cost them dearly and weakened their strength when they needed it most. They were now in desperate circumstances, so desperate it seemed that they might lose all, when from out of obscurity came a small band of youth, teenagers, boys, if you will, numbering some 2,000. They armed themselves with weapons of war, a covenant to fight to the death, and mighty faith in God. So armed and much needed, they set out and joined forces with their brothers on the southern front. A plan was devised in which the boys would pass near the fortifications of the strongest army of the enemy to decoy them out. According to the plan, the boys passed the city of the enemy, and the bloodthirsty invaders poured forth against them, sensing an easy victory. The boys began to run, pretending to be scared, which caused the enemy to pursue with great vigor, which also allowed the balance of the defenders to fall in behind the duped invaders between them and their stronghold. The plan was for the main army of defenders to catch the invaders from behind, outside of their fortifications, and defeat them on open field battle. But it went awry. The invaders perceived the trap and sped their march after the boys and away from the main army. If the boys turned back, they'd be turning back to certain death. So they marched on, staying just out of reach of the enemy. On the third day, the pursuing invaders suddenly stopped, leaving the small band of boys uncertain whether they were being lured into a trap or if their fellow defenders had caught their pursuers from behind. They didn't know. With faith in their God that they would be delivered from whatever might happen, they turned back, only to discover that the two great armies were locked indeed in mortal struggle. But alas, it was their friends who were giving way, not the enemy. With fury and power, born of faith in the living God, they threw themselves at the enemy, causing the entire army of the invaders to turn upon the small heroic band of boys. But they stood firm. Their fellow defenders rallied, and the army of the invaders, frightened by the ferocity of a group of boys, was surrounded and compelled to surrender. The victory was won. The strongest army of the invaders in that part of the land was defeated. The great miracle of this ancient battle was that not one of those boys fell among the thousands of dead and wounded on both sides. All stood, all lived, and all would fight again. In large measure, that band of boys was responsible for saving the freedom of their country. And now, what of those boys? Where did they learn such faith, such undaunted firmness against evil? In their own words, they said, "We do not doubt."
our mothers knew it. And so is the power of a mother. And never was it needed more than now. God bless you.

The Saturday's Warrior cast on the sounds of Sunday under the direction of Bob Williams with Saturday's Warrior. And now here's Lori Kerrigan.

0: The Sounds of Sunday and Cherie Fitzgerald and Dean Kalin with It Doesn't Matter from Jay Steinekert's Cornerstone. Before that, the Tabernacle Choir and Orchestra performed Homeward Bound, and Lori Kerrigan sang There Will Come a Day. The Glenn Rawson story was called Mama's Boys, with scoring music from Marvin Goldstein's Janis Capari favorites. 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Next, Brindy Quadra, Grace Parsons, and Camilla Turnbow sing Family Through the Ages as we begin next hour here on the Sounds of Sunday. If you're planning a trip to Yellowstone or Jackson, make it a romantic adventure by staying at the Black Swan Inn in Pocatello, Idaho, or the Destinations Inn in Idaho Falls, both just off I-15.
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4: Years ago, our son came home from primary with a small picture of Jesus Christ. His primary teacher had given it to him, and he cherished that picture. He slept with it, protected it, and carried it with him to school. One Saturday morning, we decided to take a family hike up a nearby canyon. And our six-year-old son carefully placed his picture of Jesus Christ into his backpack. That was it. He packed nothing else. When we stopped for lunch along the trail, he got busy finding small, unique rocks. And soon he had a large pile of them. He asked me if he could take all these rocks home, and I said, sure, but you'll have to carry them out yourself. He agreed and began filling his pack. Then he carefully placed his picture of Jesus Christ back on top and zipped it up. I lifted the heavy pack, put it on his back, and watched as he took one step forward and five steps backwards until he fell to the ground. Undaunted, he opened his pack and removed three small rocks. One more try, one more fail. Now, thinking there might be a lesson to be taught, I lightheartedly suggested that maybe he should remove his picture of Jesus. That should lighten your load, I said. I will never forget the hurt look on his face. It seemed to say, Dad, you really want me to take Jesus out of my pack and leave him behind? And then his look changed to, Dad, you're not as smart as I thought you were. The Lord promised Enoch, mountains shall flee before you, and the rivers shall turn from their course. And thou shalt abide in me, and I in you. Therefore, walk with me. Like Enoch, many of our youth today are choosing to abide with Jesus Christ. They are choosing to keep him in their lives. They are walking with him. They are gathering in record numbers to temples throughout the world. They wake before sunrise to participate in seminary. More are serving missions, resulting in more of God's children being baptized than ever before. Today's rising generation has been gifted with talents to gather and attributes of empathy and understanding. More are committed to becoming lifelong disciples of Jesus Christ. In a recent visit to West Africa, Diana and I sat in the home of two young brothers who had recently joined the church and were being raised by a single mother in humble circumstances. When asked what the gospel of Jesus Christ has done for their family, 16-year-old Joshua simply said, "Relief." Dear amazing young men and young women, as you continue your journey from baptism forward through your teenage years and on to adulthood, committed to becoming lifelong disciples of Jesus Christ, know that rocks found along the way will begin to collect in your backpack. Some by choice, some by the very nature of your journey in this life. As the weight increases, please remember that taking Jesus Christ out of your life is not the answer. Removing him will not lighten your load. The enemy of happiness wants to separate you from Jesus Christ. He will tempt you to remove the Savior from your life, enticing you to think that the road would be easier without him, that the weight of his commandments is too great, that the path back is too long, that repentance is too hard. Know this, Satan is a liar. Jesus Christ is not the weight, he is the relief. To his disciples, the Lord affirmed, "In the world ye shall have tribulation, but be of good cheer, I have overcome the world." He has overcome the world. He has taken upon him the pains and sickness of his people. He has suffered afflictions and temptations of every kind, that he may know how to succor us. His pleading, loving, powerful invitation is to abide with him. It is to stay with him. Each morning, as you begin your daily walk, please make sure that Jesus Christ is with you. Then, as you face opposing forces aimed at separating you from him, your confidence and resolve will be anchored to his truth, to his wisdom, to him who is all-knowing. Your capacity to understand and forgive will be deeper. Your ability to love others and even love yourself will be an extension of his love, his infinite love. And you will have hope, real hope, because it will be in and through the atonement of Christ and the power of his resurrection to be raised unto life eternal. Keeping Jesus Christ with you requires intentional daily worship. You keep him with you as you reverently, with real intent, kneel and pray to the Father in the name of Jesus Christ. You keep him with you as you study the scriptures daily, especially the Book of Mormon, and reflect on the witness of Jesus Christ that it bears. As you do, he will guide you through your mists of darkness. You keep Jesus Christ with you as you exercise faith in him, trust him, and turn to him in sincere daily repentance. You keep Jesus Christ with you as you are willing to live your covenants every day and renew them every week. My young brothers and sisters, it is that simple. Abiding with him eases your burdens. Walking with him shapes your character and helps you become even as he is. It brings you real and lasting joy. In his first interview as the prophet of the Church of Jesus Christ of Latter-day Saints, President Oakes was asked if there was one phrase, one scripture, or one image that you would want members of the church to carry with them right now as you begin this prophetic ministry, what would it be? To which our prophet responded, "Jesus Christ is the way." My dear young friends, may we continue together to walk with Jesus Christ, even in our most difficult moments when we question our worth, doubt our capabilities, or question our faith. When we feel that we are alone, when the weight of life's challenges sends us backwards, may we hold strong to our resolve to keep him with us. Let us allow the Savior to ease our burdens. Allow him to help remove the rocks of addiction and the weight of our sorrows. Let him contend with those who would contend with us. Let him cleanse us from our sins again and again, and yes, even again. Let him move the mountains before us and change the course of the powerful rivers in our lives that carry us away from him. Jesus Christ is not the weight. He is our relief. He is our strength. He is the way. May we all walk with him. In the name of Jesus Christ, amen.
0: David J. Wonderly from the April 4th, 2026 General Conference. The Sounds of Sunday for May 10th, 2026, Hour 3. Setting the tone for your Sabbath day, we thank you once again for joining us in a very happy Mother's Day today. I'm Carl Watkins. These are the Sounds of Sunday.

The Tabernacle Choir and Orchestra on the Sounds of Sunday with High on a Mountain Top. We open the hour with Brindy Quadra, Grace Parsons, and Camilla Turnbow singing Family Through the Ages from Julie Turnbow. And next, John Canaan sings I Am Your Prince. We thank you once again for joining us and a very happy Mother's Day today. The fifth commandment reads, Honor thy father and thy mother, that thy days may be long upon the land which the Lord thy God giveth thee. Exodus chapter 20. Even though this commandment is simple, sometimes a disobedient child disrespects his parents, thinking that he is smarter than they. For Mother's Day this hour, Glenn Rawson shares a related story about a child who was truly smarter than his parents. Here on the Sounds of Sunday.

0: The sounds of Sunday and a Yo-Yo Joy Bonner and Yahosh Bonner with Freedom from Suzanne Hodson. Before that, Nathan Madsen performed Come Follow Me. This is Carl Watkins. 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Next, Amy Whitcomb sings He Said I Will Be Your Light, followed by Glenn Rawson on The Sounds of Sunday.
1: This is a moment to reflect on the relief Jesus provides, as Brother David J. Wonderly teaches that Jesus Christ is our ultimate source of peace.
2: Years ago, our son came home from primary with a small picture of Jesus Christ. His primary teacher had given it to him, and he cherished that picture. One Saturday morning, we decided to take a family hike up a nearby canyon. And our six-year-old son carefully placed his picture of Jesus Christ into his backpack. That was it. He packed nothing else. When we stopped for lunch along the trail, he got busy finding small, unique rocks, and soon he had a large pile of them. He asked me if he could take all these rocks home, and I said, "Sure, but you'll have to carry them out yourself." He agreed and began filling his pack. Then he carefully placed his picture of Jesus Christ back on top and zipped it up. I lifted the heavy pack, put it on his back, and watched as he took one step forward and five steps backwards until he fell to the ground. Undaunted, he opened his pack and removed three small rocks. One more try, one more fail. Now, thinking there might be a lesson to be taught, I lightheartedly suggested that maybe he should remove his picture of Jesus. "That should lighten your load," I said. I will never forget the hurt look on his face. It seemed to say, "Dad, you really want me to take Jesus out of my pack and leave him behind?" And then his look changed to, "Dad, you're not as smart as I thought you were." Dear amazing young men and young women, as you continue your journey from baptism forward, through your teenage years and on to adulthood, know that rocks found along the way will begin to collect in your backpack, some by choice, some by the very nature of your journey in this life. As the weight increases, please remember that taking Jesus Christ out of your life is not the answer. Removing him will not lighten your load. The enemy of happiness wants to separate you from Jesus Christ. He will tempt you to remove the Savior from your life, enticing you to think that the road would be easier without him, that the weight of his commandments is too great, that the path back is too long, that repentance is too hard. Know this, Satan is a liar. Jesus Christ is not the weight. He is the relief. To his disciples, the Lord affirmed, "In the world ye shall have tribulation, but be of good cheer. I have overcome the world."

0: That was an excerpt from Brother David J. Wonderly's talk, Jesus Christ is not our burden, He is our relief. This is a moment to reflect.
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The Sounds of Sunday for May 10th, 2026, Hour 3. Welcome back from Vivian Lane. Here's Amy Whitcomb on The Sounds of Sunday.

This is the Sounds of Sunday, and I'm Glenn Rawson. Thanks for joining us. And it's Mother's Day. I have something to say about that. Learning to honor our parents is so important that God made it a part of the Ten Commandments. If one cannot honor earthly parents who he can see, how can he honor heavenly parents that he can't see? We well know how Jesus honored his Father throughout his life, but what of the Savior's relationship with his mother? How did he treat her? Here's the story. At the age of 12, Jesus traveled with his family from Nazareth to Jerusalem for one of the biggest celebrations of the year, the Feast of the Passover. As this feast concluded and the tens of thousands of pilgrims started for home, Joseph and Mary did likewise, joining with a company and traveling north out of Jerusalem about a day's journey. They had supposed that Jesus was somewhere in the caravan, but at day's end, when they went looking for him, they soon discovered he was not there. Jesus was nowhere to be found. Can you imagine Joseph and Mary's feelings? Oh dear, we've lost the Son of God. They went back a day's journey to Jerusalem, and after 3 days found him sitting in the temple teaching. They were, as you can imagine, justifiably distraught. "Son," Mary says, "why hast thou thus dealt with us?" There's no mistaking the chiding in her voice. "How is it that ye sought me?" Jesus replies. "Know ye not that I must be about my Father's business?" It's interesting that the scripture records that Joseph and Mary did not understand what he meant by that statement. Now look at this. We have here a most unique situation. Probably for the first time in history, we actually do have a child who is in all ways smarter than his parents. He is the most intelligent being on the planet, capable, if you will, of governing the kingdom of the Jews, if he were simply old enough. So how is he going to react toward his parents? He could have said, "I know what I'm doing. Stop treating me like a child." Or he could have said something like this, "Dad, Mom, sit down before you hurt yourself." Or he could have acted in any number of inappropriate ways toward his parents. But he didn't. Listen to what the scriptural record says. He went down with them and came to Nazareth and was subject unto them. Now Jesus gave the law, "Honor thy father and mother." And when his mortal test came, he fulfilled that law perfectly. It is well to note, consider this, it is well to note that he honored his earthly parents, not necessarily because they earned it, but because it was his duty. Now hear me. It is just as much a commandment for children to honor their parents as it is for parents to teach the gospel to their children. To honor our parents is to honor God. After all, children, it was He who called them to their position, not you. We hope that your mother has the most wonderful Mother's Day ever.

0: The sounds of Sunday and Lizzie Newbold with the 2022 U theme, Trust in the Lord. Before that, the Tabernacle Choir and Orchestra performed Over the Rainbow, and Sherry Call sang Prayers in a Car. The Glenn Rawson story was called Honor Thy Mother, with scoring music from Michael Levitt. 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We begin next hour with Jerrica Jameson singing Believe. And now here's Stephen Perry on the Sounds of Sunday.
1: Today on The Good Word, we're talking about why the Lord's church needs a prophet and how to become more like those we admire. Popular wisdom says opposites attract. But watch a large group of people, it's not completely true. People with similar interests and outlooks tend to group together, finding a great deal to talk about. That's why there are so many niche groups of every interest on every social media platform. We become like those we spend the most time with, and we spend time with those we're most like. The highest goal in this life is to become more like our heavenly parents. The more time we spend following their teachings and enacting their will, the more we understand them and ourselves. Those who follow the gospel of Jesus spend their lives tying themselves tighter and tighter to heaven and growing more like their God. Though Moses had been at the head of the Israelites for years, some still had doubts about his qualifications to lead. He had freed them from Egypt, saved them from destruction by Pharaoh and his armies, and even fed them in the wilderness. But Moses didn't act the way egotistic leaders were supposed to act. He remained humble before God and before the people. When this conflict between expectation and reality led people to believe Moses was unfit to lead, the Lord stepped in to defend his servant. In Numbers 12, God explains the connection between heaven and the prophet, including how he speaks to those whom he calls. Now the man Moses was very meek, above all the men which were upon the face of the earth. And he said, Hear now my words. If there be a prophet among you, I, the Lord, will make myself known unto him in a vision, and will speak unto him in a dream. My servant Moses is not so, who is faithful in all mine house. With him will I speak mouth to mouth, even apparently, and not in dark speeches, and the similitude of the Lord shall he behold. Wherefore then were ye not afraid to speak against my servant Moses? There was no layer of pretense between the Lord and his servant. Moses had humbled himself before God and in return received the guidance necessary to lead the people of Israel. In many ways, the communication from heaven was mysterious to them, especially after they became too frightened for further personal revelation. But the revelation Moses received wasn't meant to be shrouded in secrecy. Moses was worthy in the eyes of God and fulfilled the calling God had given him. He'd been given a portion of heaven's own authority, making him the true leader of the group trying to be God's people. If the children of Israel really wanted to commit to follow God, they were going to need a direct line to heaven to guide them. But they didn't get to choose who that go-between would be. Only God can choose his prophet. And historically, the Lord has preferred to work with the humble. Moses was called meek, which often has a modern connotation of shyness or being easily trampled over. But the usage at the time was closer to gentle or merciful. Moses was the prophet, but he was approachable and kind to those he led. As the chosen servant of God, Moses grew more and more to become like the merciful God he stood as the representative of. Moses knew who the true head of leadership was and never let that be confused, only imitating his God as best he could. And that's the good word.
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0: 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The Sounds of Sunday for May 10th, 2026, Hour 4. Special music for a special day. And a very happy Mother's Day today. I'm Carl Watkins. You're listening to The Sounds of Sunday.

The Tabernacle Choir and Orchestra on the Sounds of Sunday with Hey Sue, The Very Thought is Sweet. And we open the hour with Jerrica Jameson singing Believe from Carrie Yost. Next, Liz Draper and the Janice Capperi Chorus sing Let Your Light So Shine. And we thank you for joining us on this Mother's Day. As Jesus was dying on the cross, referring to his beloved disciple, Jesus said to his mother, Woman, behold thy son. And he said to his disciple, Behold thy mother. And from that hour, that disciple took her unto his own home. John chapter 19. Jesus was entrusting the care of his mother to his most beloved and trusted friend as his last act of care for his mother. This hour for Mother's Day, Glenn Rawson shares a related story from the life of the Savior here on the Sounds of Sunday.

0: The Sounds of Sunday and Bryce Newbert with Parables. Before that, Paul Cardall performed Come Follow Me. This is Carl Watkins thanking you for listening. 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Next, Kristen Bodine Scott sings Holiness to His House, followed by Glenn Rawson on The Sounds of Sunday.
1: This is a moment to reflect on Christ-like love, as Elder Gerard Cosset teaches that love grows as it is shared.
2: Christ-like love grows and multiplies as it is shared. When we show others the pure love of Christ, they come to recognize more fully how deeply the Lord cares for them. And in turn, their own capacity to love is enlarged and strengthened. Years ago, while spending peaceful time in the beautiful countryside, I stepped outside after the sunset to rest on a lounge chair.

0: As I pondered this idea, a question from one of David's Psalms came to mind. When I consider thy heavens, the work of thy fingers, the moon and the stars, what is man that thou art mindful of him? The answer that follows is deeply comforting. Thou hast made him a little lower than the angels and hast crowned him with glory and honor. This is the miracle of God's relationship with us. The universe is vast, beyond comprehension, yet every soul carries infinite worth in the eyes of our Creator. Though we may seem small in a physical sense, each of us is personally known, remembered, and loved by our eternal Father and by His Son, Jesus Christ. In 1905, after a conversation with a friend who had long endured serious health challenges, Sevilla D. Martin found inspiration for the beloved hymn, His Eye is on the Sparrow. When Sevilla asked her friend how she avoided discouragement, she replied, "How can I be discouraged when my Father watches the sparrows, and I know He loves and cares for me?" Her words echoed the Savior's teaching that no sparrow falls without the Father's notice, and that even the very hairs of our head are all numbered.
1: That was an excerpt from Elder Gerard Cosset's talk, Love All, Love Each. This is a moment to reflect.
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Welcome back from Gregory Reese and Daniel Blomberg. Here's Kristen Bodine Scott on The Sounds of Sunday.

This is Glenn Rawson, and welcome to the Sounds of Sunday. You know, there are only three known references to Jesus' direct interactions with his mother after his public ministry began. These references are very enlightening. The Savior's ministry has just begun. He returns to Galilee from his baptism at Jordan and his temptation experience in the Judean wilderness. He comes with his disciples to a wedding feast at Cana. It may well have been a member of his family getting married, since it was Mary who was in charge of the feast. We really don't know. But during the course of the festivities, they run out of wine. Mary comes to Jesus in her need and says to her son, "They have no wine." Does she know that he has the power to work miracles? Of course. Has he done it before? Of course. Now, Jesus could have considered the request trivial and scoffed at it, but he doesn't. I love the way Jesus talks to his mother. "Woman," he says, "what wilt thou have me to do for thee? That will I do, for mine hour is not yet come." Now note it, the use of the term woman was not like we use it today. It was then a title of great respect. Even according to some, in this context, it was a reference to a woman of queenly caliber. It was as though he was saying to her, "Mother, I will do for you whatever you want. Your wish is my command." I like that. And that is exactly what the Master does. Miraculously, he creates a more than ample supply of the highest quality wine to finish out the feast. Now let me take you back. Remember what he said to her? "Woman, what wilt thou have me to do for thee? That will I do, for mine hour is not yet come." What did he mean, "his hour is not yet come"? Well, I wondered about this, and so I studied it. Not surprisingly, it turned out that Jesus' hour was Gethsemane and Golgotha. He was born for that moment of moments when he would suffer and die to save the human family. So in effect, the Savior was saying to his mother, "I can help you now, dear, but not then." And yet, and this is so significant, when do we find the next major interaction between Jesus and his mother? It comes in the midst of his hour. He is hanging on the cross of Calvary, suffering an incomprehensible weight of agony, and from that cross he looks down where his aged mother stands with John, the beloved disciple. Both are grieving near the cross. He looks at his mother, and with the tenderest of concerns, he says to her, referring to John, "Woman, behold thy son." And then he looks over at John and says, "Behold thy mother." And from that hour, John took her unto his own home and cared for her. With the salvation of worlds innumerable and of an infinite humanity weighing upon him, I find it touching, overwhelming, that Jesus still had the time and the concern to see to the temporal salvation of his mother as one of his last acts of kindness before he died. If only we would all do the same. Surely, it is no accident that Jesus' public ministry began and ended with tender acts of kindness for his mother.

0: The sounds of Sunday and Brielle and Emma Yost and Adeline Clark with Walk God's Covenant Path from Carrie Yost. Before that, the Tabernacle Choir and Orchestra performed This is the Christ. And Russ Dixon sang Glorious from EFY 2012. The Glenn Rawson story was called Serve Thy Mother, with scoring music from Michael Levitt. 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We begin next hour with Gentry in the Lord's Prayer. Now here's Stephen Perry on the Sounds of Sunday.
1: Today on The Good Word, we're talking about looking for an example and deceptively easy commandments. Though the children of Israel, fresh out of Egypt, had seen many of God's miracles, they still needed occasional chastening to remind them of God's commitment to perform the work He had promised. After too many days of too little food and water, the Israelites began to complain against God and His servants. Even though they'd only escaped because of the intervention of God, the physical difficulties persuaded many to desire a return to Egypt. They rebelled against God, rejecting the manna He'd sent from heaven. In response to their murmuring, the Lord sent poisonous serpents among them as a punishment. In Numbers 21, this proved to remind the people of their promises to God. Therefore, the people came to Moses and said, "We have sinned, for we have spoken against the Lord and against thee. Pray unto the Lord that He take away the serpents from us." And Moses prayed for the people. And the Lord said unto Moses, "Make thee a fiery serpent and set it upon a pole. And it shall come to pass that everyone that is bitten, when he looketh upon it, shall live." And Moses made a serpent of brass and put it upon a pole. And it came to pass that if a serpent had bitten any man, when he beheld the serpent of brass, he lived. Though some followed the counsel the prophet had given them, some fell victim to the snake bites, refusing to take advantage of the cure that had been prepared for them. Perhaps it was too easy, and they believed God's ways needed to be more complicated to be effective. Maybe they didn't think the Lord would forgive them so easily just for obeying a single commandment. But the Lord had proved to be precisely that forgiving to all who obeyed His word, saving those who had previously rebelled. Though He had not yet come to earth, the brass serpent stood as a symbol of the saving power of the atonement of Christ. Under the Lord's gospel, we're not required to make animal sacrifices or follow the particular standards of the law of Moses. Instead, we're asked to look to God in every thought and action. The outward showing of our devotion naturally following from an internal dedication. Just as looking to the brass serpent was enough to heal the Israelites who believed, when we make God our focus, the other elements of our lives tend to fall into place. We still face difficulty and trial, but we already know who to look to for relief. Sometimes the answer really is that simple. Relying on the Lord works because He has the power to save. He knows us perfectly, understanding precisely what we need, and He's willing to give it if we are willing to ask. His plan asks that we learn to become more heavenly by looking to Him as an example. And there's no better person than our Savior to learn from if we want to perfect the godly traits of mercy and compassion. God has forgiven His people time and time again, stretching out His hand of mercy every time He's asked. For how often we receive relief and grace, we're asked in turn to forgive and succor those we can. We're still practicing our godly qualities, looking to the Lord as an example, and to draw on His strength to do so. But life is meant for this practice. It's our purpose, with the Lord's gospel providing the guidance to get us home. And that's The Good Word.
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3: The Great Pioneer Trail. 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And oh, the stories that come from those who endured it. 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So on May 27th, we're leaving on a 4-day bus tour exploring the places of the trail from Chimney Rock back. We'll see, hear, and feel what it was like. 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From ancient Israel's tabernacle in the wilderness to the modern mountain of the Lord's house in Manti, it's the Holy Temple and its purpose is the same. On June 4th, History of the Saints will take a three-day bus tour to visit the pioneer temples and tabernacles of Utah, Logan, Manti, St. George. 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
0: 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Happy Mother's Day from Allie Gardner with Jenny Bangeter Larson. Here's Outgrown on the Sounds of Sunday.

The Sounds of Sunday for May 10th, 2026, Hour 5. Welcome once again on this beautiful Sabbath day and a very happy Mother's Day. This is Carl Watkins. 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

0: The Tabernacle Choir and Orchestra on the Sounds of Sunday with Consider the Lilies. We open the hour with Gentry singing the Lord's Prayer. And we thank you once again for joining us, and a very happy Mother's Day to our mothers today. Jesus taught, "This is my commandment, that ye love one another as I have loved you." John chapter 15. And nowhere is love exemplified more purely than with that from a mother to her child. It is a godly gift that God has placed in the hearts of all women. This hour for Mother's Day, Glenn Rawson shares a very special, related Mother's Day story here on the Sounds of Sunday. Next, Lori Kerrigan sings A Mother's Heart. Lori tells us how she became a singer.
1: What I used to do when I was young is my mom, we used to listen to Saturday's Warrior all the time, and My Turn on Earth were the staples in my home at the time. Also, Annie came out, and I just remember standing on my kitchen table belting out The Sun Will Come Out Tomorrow and just picturing this me on some stage in front of a huge audience. And I just have always loved to sing, and Annie was definitely a huge part of my growing up. My mom always had music in the house playing, and she was a huge Barbra Streisand fan. And I remember one night driving in the car with my mom, and it was a horrible rainstorm, and the rain was just pounding on our windows, but we had memories belting in the car, and we just were almost screaming it out to each other. And I just had a very musical mom, and she just instilled a love for music inside of me, and hopefully I'm doing the same with my kids. They mostly just sing in the shower, but at least they're singing.

The Sounds of Sunday and Thurl Bailey with All the While. Before that, Jason Tonioli performed He Is Risen. This is Carl Watkins thanking you for listening. Please visit us at soundsofsunday.com. If you'd like to request a song or find out more information about any of our music or submit listener feedback, please send us an email by filling out the Contact Us form at the top of the page. And please invite your family and friends to join

0: charged to strengthen and nurture the rising generation, to bring up children in light and truth. In the perilous times in which we live, the rising generation needs a defense and a refuge from the storm. We can contribute to this effort by investing time and teaching. There is no greater need and no greater return on this investment than when it is made with primary children, young men, young women, and young adults. President Dieter F. Uchtdorf has promised that as we do our part in teaching, nurturing, and then trusting in the work, in God to work His miracles, the result will be more beautiful, more stunning, and more joyful than anything you could accomplish just by yourself. How do we do this? By motivating, teaching, and encouraging our young people to receive the holy name of Jesus Christ in their hearts and minds, to joyfully take up the cross of Christ, to walk in holiness as His disciples and emissaries. We teach this that our children may know to what source they may look for a remission of their sins, even Jesus Christ. Inspire them and sincerely and persistently do the spiritual work needed to develop the crucial spiritual skill of learning how to hear the whisperings of the Holy Ghost, giving them all the direction they will ever need in their lives. They will respond. Unlike pieces of luggage, each of us are ultimately responsible for our decisions, beliefs, and actions, assisted by heavenly and earthly ministering angels. Therefore, as disciples of Jesus Christ, we rise with renewed determination to succor and care for those with whom we come in contact. In the end, we are all one family. We all need help along the way. We each possess a tag that marks us as a child of a loving Heavenly Father. Printed upon that tag is a spiritual promise and sacred proclamation that testifies, "This precious soul has great worth."
1: That was an excerpt from Elder Gary E. Stevenson's talk, "Lost Luggage, Redeemed Souls." This is a moment to reflect.
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The Sounds of Sunday for May 10th, 2026, Hour 5. Welcome back. From his album, What I Meant to Say, here's Donny Osmond on The Sounds of Sunday.

Welcome to the Sounds of Sunday. This is Glenn Rawson. It's Mother's Day, and I hope you'll forgive me, but there is a children's book called Love You Forever. It's written by Robert Munch, and I would like to dedicate this to mothers that are listening, and especially to my own mother. A mother held her new baby and very slowly rocked him back and forth, back and forth, back and forth. And while she held him, she sang, "I'll love you forever, I'll like you for always. As long as I'm living, my baby you'll be." The baby grew. He grew and he grew and he grew. He grew until he was 2 years old, and he ran all around the house. He pulled all the books off the shelves. He pulled all the food out of the refrigerator, and he took his mother's watch and flushed it down the toilet. Sometimes his mother would say, "This kid is driving me crazy." But at nighttime, when that two-year-old was quiet, she opened the door to his room, crawled across the floor, looked up over the side of his bed, and if he was really asleep, she picked him up and rocked him back and forth, back and forth, back and forth. And while she rocked him, she sang, "I'll love you forever, I'll like you for always. As long as I'm living, my baby you'll be." The little boy grew. He grew and he grew and he grew. He grew until he was 9 years old, and he never wanted to come in for dinner. He never wanted to take a bath. And when Grandma visited, he always said bad words. Sometimes his mother wanted to sell him to the zoo. But at nighttime, when he was asleep, the mother quietly opened the door to his room, crawled across the floor, and looked up over the side of the bed. If he was really asleep, she picked up that 9-year-old boy and rocked him back and forth, back and forth, back and forth. And while she rocked him, she sang, "I'll love you forever, I'll like you for always. As long as I'm living, my baby you'll be." The boy grew. Oh, he grew and he grew and he grew. He grew until he was a teenager. He had strange friends, and he wore strange clothes, and he listened to strange music. Sometimes the mother felt like she was in a zoo. But at nighttime, when that teenager was asleep, the mother opened the door to his room, crawled across the floor, and looked up over the side of the bed. If he was really asleep, she picked up that great big boy and rocked him back and forth, back and forth, back and forth. And while she rocked him, she sang, "I'll love you forever, I'll like you for always. As long as I'm living, my baby you'll be." Well, that teenager grew. He grew and he grew and he grew. He grew until he was a grown-up man. He left home and got a house across town. But sometimes on dark nights, mother got into her car and drove across town. And if all the lights in her son's house were out, she opened his bedroom window, crawled across the floor, and looked up over the side of his bed. And if that great big man was really asleep, she picked him up and rocked him back and forth, back and forth, back and forth. And while she rocked him, she sang, "I'll love you forever, I'll like you for always. As long as I'm living, my baby you'll be." Well, that mother, she got older. She got older and older and older. One day she called up her son and said, "You'd better come see me because I'm very old and sick." So her son came to see her. When he came in the door, she tried to sing the song. She sang, "I'll love you forever, I'll like you for always." But she couldn't finish because she was too old and sick. The son went to his mother. He picked her up and rocked her back and forth, back and forth, back and forth. And he sang this song, "I'll love you forever, I'll like you for always.
forever and ever, my mommy you'll be. When that son came home that night, he stood for a long time at the top of the stairs. Then he went into the room where his very new baby daughter was sleeping. He picked her up in his arms and very slowly rocked her back and forth, back and forth, back and forth. And while he rocked her, he sang, "I'll love you forever. I'll like you for always. Forever and ever, my baby you'll be." Happy Mother's Day. And Mom, I love you.

Joni Hutchinson and Wanda Lindstrom on the Sounds of Sunday with Mother, You're an Angel from Kathleen Holyoke. And now here's 3 to You.

0: The Sounds of Sunday and Cosette Jones in Christ Alone. Before that, the Tabernacle Choir and Orchestra performed God of Our Fathers, and 3-2-U sang Without End. The Glenn Rawson story was called Love You Forever, with scoring music from Sam Carden, A Child's Prayer, from Primary Songs for Bedtime. 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This is Carl Watkins. Thanks for listening. Please remember that the fate of America is in the hands of God. Please pray for our leaders, for peace in the Middle East, and for the survival of our Constitution. And pray for the return of our Savior to bring eternal peace to this troubled world. Please stay tuned. We begin next hour with Kristen Bodine Scott singing Choose His Way here on The Sounds of Sunday. We have been advised by our prophets to get a food storage for several decades for the challenging times ahead. Frozen food lasts indefinitely or until we lose power. Canned food lasts for about 3 years, and freeze-dried food lasts up to 30 years. However, having your own freeze dryer allows you to preserve your favorite recipes. 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
7: Years ago, as I nervously walked up to speak at a state conference, my daughter, trying to calm my nerves, said, "Dad, don't worry about making a mistake. No one here will remember our long surname anyway." My surname, Mutswagathata, is from Botswana. In my home language, it means getting out of a difficult situation or someone who can do hard things. And while I haven't always felt like I can do hard things, my surname is a reminder to me that the Savior can and will guide us through every season of life, especially through difficult times. We all need reminders like that throughout our mortal journey. Perhaps this is why our loving Heavenly Father gives us the opportunity every week to make a covenant with Him as part of the ordinance of the sacrament. He invites us to take upon ourselves the name of His Son, always remember Him, and keep His commandments. He gives us power to rise above mortality's challenges. As much as my surname has brought hope and resilience to my family, I rejoice even more in the name of Jesus Christ, for in and through His name, all who come unto Him can be saved. Even as Jesus Christ invites us to always remember Him and take upon ourselves His name, He also remembers us and knows each of us by name. In the Old Testament, the Lord taught Moses this assuring truth: I know thee by name. In Eden's garden, He called Adam. At the empty tomb, He called Mary. On the road to Damascus, He called Saul. And in the sacred grove, He called Joseph. All by name. And He knows you, and He calls you by name too. From crowded cities to quiet villages, in whatever language you speak, He hears, sees, and knows you. He knows your joys and He rejoices with you. He knows your sorrows and He can succor and lift you. Because of His atonement, He knows your burdens, pain, and silent tears. The prophet Alma taught that through His atonement, Jesus Christ would take upon Him the sins of His people. Alma also taught, He shall go forth suffering pains and afflictions and temptations of every kind, and He will take upon Him the pains and the sicknesses of His people, that He may know how to succor His people according to their infirmities. Brothers and sisters, many carry quiet burdens: grief, illness, loneliness, anxiety. or prayers that seem unanswered. Others face conflict or isolation that few of us fully understand. When life feels unfair and confusing, in those dark moments when you are tempted to ask, "Oh God, where art thou?" Please remember this powerful truth. He knows you. He who descended below all things knows how to heal your broken heart and make you whole again. Trust his promise that the sun will rise again for you. Tomorrow will be better than today. I learned this more deeply during a difficult season of my life. Early in my service as a young state president, as my wife, Busi, and I were raising our family, it felt as though one challenge followed another. We had just buried my mother. 2 weeks later, we stood at a graveside, this time with my counselor mourning his teenage son. Work pressures felt overwhelming, and I began to wonder if I was measuring up at home, at work, and before the Lord. My prayers were best expressed in the primary song, "Heavenly Father, are you really there? And do you hear and answer every child's prayer?" My answer came in an unexpected way. One Sunday, while driving to a ward conference, I poured my heart out to the Lord. When I arrived at the meeting house, a bright-eyed primary boy stopped me and said, "We need to talk." With a very serious look on his face, he asked almost in a scolding voice, "When are you going to stop being a naughty boy?" I knew I was in some kind of trouble. Before I could respond, he added, "Every morning and every night, my parents ask us to pray for you." I will never be able to fully describe what I felt as I stood there. I felt seen. I felt loved. I felt known. I felt that I was not alone. And as I looked into that child's eyes, I felt the warmth of the Savior's love. To the Savior, we are never lost in the crowd. He knows how to reach us through a hymn, a smile, a kind word, and sometimes through people we least expect. Just as that family prayed for me, there is someone praying for you. Please remember, your pain is not a sign that God does not love you. He truly does. So, as President D. Todd Christofferson taught, in the midst of the refiner's fire, rather than get angry with God, get close to God. You see, not only does the Savior know you, but he also wants you to come to know him and his Father. In his great intercessory prayer, he declared, "This is life eternal, that they might know thee, the only true God, and Jesus Christ, whom thou hast sent." He is the good shepherd who leads us to green pastures and still waters. He's the light of the world who lights our paths so that we need not walk in darkness. The question should never be, "Will the Savior walk with me?" He will. The real question is, will I walk with him? As we choose to walk with Jesus Christ, everything begins to change. He's no longer a casual acquaintance, but a trusted heavenly friend. May I invite you to choose to remember him and follow him, not casually or occasionally, but deliberately and always. May we become the kind of disciple who notices, reaches out, and lifts as the Savior did. I bear witness that as we listen to his voice in the scriptures, follow the teachings of living prophets and apostles, repent daily, and heed his invitation, "Come follow me," we will find peace in this ever tumultuous world. We will feel of his Spirit and experience joy even in our most trying moments. We will find strength to trust in him and his promises of a better tomorrow. Getting out of a difficult situation is more than a family name to me. It is a witness of an eternal reality that through faith in Jesus Christ and by taking upon us his name, through the covenants made at baptism, the sacrament, and in his holy house, we gain access to his power, his enabling power that can and will change our lives. I know that in his time and in his way, there's always a way forward. Because he not only knows the way, he is the way. Whether your name represents the first generation in the church or a multi-generational heritage of faith, the most eternity-shaping name we can and will ever receive is the sacred name of Jesus Christ. We honor those who came before us, but above all, we honor him. For in his name, we are bound through covenant identity. I testify that Jesus Christ restored his church, the Church of Jesus Christ of Latter-day Saints. It bears his name and contains the fullness of his gospel, with ordinances and covenants that bind us to him. I testify that Jesus is the Christ, the Prince of Peace. He will renew our strength and bring us joy, for he comes with healing in his wings. He reaches for us again and again because he desires to lead us home one by one, by name, in the sacred name of Jesus Christ. Amen.
0: Clement M. Matsagwathata, from the April 4th, 2026 General Conference. The Sounds of Sunday for May 10th, 2026, Hour 1. Special music for a special day. And it is a special day. Happy Mother's Day today. This is Carl Watkins. These are the Sounds of Sunday.

The Tabernacle Choir and Orchestra on the Sounds of Sunday, I Feel My Savior's Love. And Kristen Bodine Scott opened the hour with Choose His Way. Next, Bryce Newbert sings The Eyes of a Child. And we thank you once again for joining us on this beautiful Mother's Day. While Jesus was on the cross, we read, "When Jesus therefore saw his mother and the disciple standing by whom he loved, he saith unto his mother, Woman, behold thy son. Then saith he to the disciple, Behold thy mother. And from that hour that disciple took her unto his own home." John chapter 19. Our loving care for our aged mothers is indeed pleasing to God. This hour, Glenn Rawson shares a related story here on the Sounds of Sunday.

0: The sounds of Sunday and Inside Out and When I Am Baptized and Baptism. Before that, McKenna Hickson sang the 2018 youth theme, Peace in Christ. And Josh Page performed Near My God to Thee. This is Carl Watkins thanking you for listening. 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If you'd like to request a song or get more information on any of our music or submit listener feedback, please email us by filling out the Contact Us form at the top of the page. Next, Abraham Lee sings He Said Come. Then we'll hear from Glenn Rawson here on the Sounds of Sunday.
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0: reflect on prayer as President Henry B. Eyring teaches that God does hear our voices.
1: I know that God the Father lives. He loves us. He hears our prayers. And many times he will answer with feelings of peace. And now, may the peace of God rest upon you and upon your houses and lands and upon your flocks and herds and all that you possess, your women and your children, according to your faith and good works from this time forth and forever. And thus I have spoken. Brothers and sisters, I bear my testimony that the Savior's promise is true, and that a humble prayer for peace in your heart will be honored. I felt it at the funeral of my wife of 61 years. I was surprised at the feeling of peace and almost joy. The people at the funeral must have wondered why I was smiling. It was because the Lord had answered my prayer for peace with an assurance from the Holy Ghost, which allowed me to envision the happy reunion ahead with her. The Lord gave me peace and hope that he had promised his disciples. He said, "Peace I leave with you, my peace I give unto you. Not as the world giveth, give I unto you. Let not your heart be troubled. I testify that I know that Jesus Christ lives. He loves us and blesses us. He continues to offer us peace in our lives through sincere and fervent prayer."
0: That was an excerpt from President Henry B. Eyring's talk, Prayers for Peace. This is a moment to reflect.
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0: 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Welcome back from Julie Turnbow. Here's Abraham Lee on The Sounds of Sunday.
1: Christ told Peter.

Thank you for making us a part of your Sabbath day. This is Glenn Rawson. The Savior said in Matthew 7, "With what measure you meet, it shall be measured to you again." As we obey the golden rule, we will experience a golden return. May I illustrate? Many years ago, on a cold January morning, Max was on his way to school. As he walked along, he became preoccupied, like boys will, with throwing snowballs and sliding on the ice. Then suddenly he noticed the time. If he didn't hurry up, he would be late for school. So he began to run. As he ran along, he noticed up ahead a small figure off to the side of the walk, clinging to the fence. As he got closer, he could see that it was a small elderly lady, and she was very frightened. He was about to hurry on by when a voice seemed to say to him, "She needs help." Max stopped and walked back, placed his hand on her arm, and asked if there was anything he could do. Shakily, she turned and took his hands and explained that she had gone out for a walk and had almost fallen on the ice and was now too afraid to try to make it home alone. Max offered to help her. "I'll be late for sure now," Max thought, as he observed her small, slow, deliberate steps. Then another thought came into his mind. She's someone's mother. A wonderful, warm feeling accompanied that thought, and Max forgot all about being late for school. But when he'd finally helped her up the steps to her front door, she turned and once again took his hands in hers and said in a soft, sweet voice, "God bless you, my son. I pray that some young man will be there to help your mother when she needs it." Well, many years later, when Max was grown with a family of his own and living in another city, his father became ill one winter and spent some time in the hospital. Max and his sons made several trips down to his parents' home to assist his mother. But one day, while Max was at work and his sons were at school, a heavy snowstorm struck. His mother went out and began trying to clear it away. As she did so, a young university student happened by and saw her. He laid down his books, went to her, took the shovel out of her hand, and cleared all the walks and the driveway. When Max's mother thanked him, he replied, "Oh, that's all right. I'm away from home going to school. Maybe someone else will be there to help my mother." My dear friends, when we give love and kindness and friendship to others, it not only blesses their lives, but it swells our souls as well, and will turn back to our own growth. Thus, when the Savior said that those who lose themselves in the service of others will find themselves, that's true. They will find themselves. Simply because there's just so much more of them to find. Have a good day.

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1: Ever seen a rose without a thorn? A soul is often tattered, torn, but a rose is still a rose. Ever seen a rose that didn't wilt? In everyone at times there's guilt, but a rose is

0: The Sounds of Sunday and Rich Jones with A Rose is Still a Rose. Before that, the Tabernacle Choir and Orchestra performed I Will Sing with the Spirit, and Debbie West Coon sang I'll Find You My Friend. The Glenn Rawson Story was called Somebody's Mother, with scoring music from Michael Levitt. 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We begin next hour with Jennifer Joy Wilson and Craig Long singing He's Always There. And now here's Stephen Perry on The Sounds of Sunday.
1: Today on The Good Word, we're talking about where to find extra help in big projects and how the spirit of prophecy can come to all. The most profitable entertainment industry in the modern world, it's not streaming TV, it's not even Hollywood blockbusters, it's the ever-growing business of video games. But video games are notoriously complex, they're difficult to create all by yourself. Not only do developers have to create and populate a unique world, they also need to be able to program that world to respond instantly to the random inputs of a player, all while ensuring it looks as smooth and natural as possible. The computer processing power that's required to build an entire game from the ground up, it's more than most studios can afford, which is where the specific industry of middleware comes in. Why should developers spend time and money perfecting the best way to make trees or clouds when somebody else already has? Most developers license the use of already existing technology to create consistent physics, quality video, and even online communication. The game remains the product of the main producers, who use and credits the technology from dozens of other designers. Hardly any piece of art or technology is created in a vacuum, nearly always building on the support or discoveries of others. No matter how skilled we might be, none of us go it alone. This proves to be true not only in everyday matters, but eternal ones as well. As the prophet over the Lord's people, Moses oversaw the huge population of Israelites, providing for them spiritually and often physically. Finally, in Numbers chapter 11, God reveals that the soul's spiritual burden was not meant to be placed on one man alone. And the Lord said unto Moses, Gather unto me 70 men of the elders of Israel, whom thou knowest to be the elders of the people and officers over them, and bring them unto the tabernacle of the congregation, that they may stand there with thee. And I will come down and talk with thee, and I will take of the Spirit which is upon thee, and will put it upon them. And they shall bear the burden of the people with thee, that thou bear it not thyself alone. And Moses said unto him, Enviest thou for my sake? Would God that all the Lord's people were prophets, and that the Lord would put his Spirit upon them. Moses remained the Lord's lead servant on the earth. But revelation and responsibility weren't exclusive to him. All who were worthy and called to authority were given the power they needed from God. Each of the elders of Israel would lead and guide some portion of the people, with Moses standing as the intermediary between the children of Israel and heaven. The burden of leading wouldn't rest solely on the shoulders of Moses, but that was only the first step to the ideal state of God's kingdom. He calls certain members of his people to lead others, giving authority and revelation for the benefit of all. But they're not meant to stand above their brothers and sisters. As the church is organized in the latter days, we often take turns leading and guiding one another, accepting God's revelation for those we hold responsibility for. When we seek personal guidance for ourselves and those in our care, we approach the call of Moses for all the Lord's people to become prophets. Revelation is not exclusive to only a select few. God will speak to all his children who are willing to listen. And that's the good word.
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0: 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The Sounds of Sunday for May 10th, 2026, Hour 2. Welcome once again, and thanks for joining us, and a very happy Mother's Day to our mothers today. This is Carl Watkins. These are the Sounds of Sunday.

The Tabernacle Choir and Orchestra on the Sounds of Sunday with Hey Sue, Joy of Man's Desiring. We open the hour with Jennifer Joy Wilson and Craig Long singing He's Always There. Next, Beverly Ann Suafoa sings He Came For Me from Kenneth Cope's Women at the Well. And we thank you once again for joining us, and a very happy Mother's Day today. The Savior commanded, Honor thy father and thy mother, and whoso curseth father or mother, let him die the death. Mark chapter 7. Those are strong words, and some would say horrible, spoken by the Savior to encourage the great love and respect God expects from all of us for our parents. This hour for Mother's Day, Glenn Rawson shares a tribute to mothers everywhere from a group of 2,000 faithful and brave young men here on the Sounds of Sunday.

0: The Sounds of Sunday and Randy Porter with Where Can I Turn for Peace from Janice Capperi. Before that, the Angie Killian Children's Chorus performed Choose to Serve the Lord from Angie Killian and Blake Gillette. And Gar Smith performed Where Can I Turn for Peace. This is Carl Watkins. Thanks for listening. 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
1: This is a moment to reflect on sincere desire as Elder Juan Liang Wu shares how being sincere brought him closer to God.
2: I was born into a non-Christian family. As a boy, I would accompany my mother to Chinese temples to worship different gods. We would bring special cakes as an offering and burn incense to ask for

0: They taught me that He is a living God, that He is my Heavenly Father, that He loves me, and that I am literally His child, that He sent Jesus Christ to earth to help me return to His presence and attain eternal life. Before they invited me to be baptized, I said to my two older sisters, who already members of the church, I have already made up my mind. I'm getting baptized. The gospel of Jesus Christ changed my life for the better. It gave me an eternal purpose to prepare to return to God's presence with my family. We read the story of all king who, like I, did not know God. He had met a missionary, and he was so surprised by what that mission said that he insisted on being taught. Then Aaron began reading the scriptures unto the king. Then king said, "What should I do that I may have this eternal life of which thou hast spoken? Behold, I will give up all that I possess. Yea, I will forsake my kingdom that I may receive this great joy." But Aaron said unto him, "Yea, if thou wilt repent of all thy sins, and will bow down before God, and call on His name in faith, then shalt thou receive the hope which thou desirest." If we have a sincere desire, being meek and lowly in heart, we can come to know the true God the Father, and gain eternal life through His Son, Jesus Christ. "For there is none other name given under heaven, save it be this Jesus Christ, whereby man can be saved. I testify that Jesus Christ is risen."
1: That was an excerpt from Elder Juan Liang Wu's talk, "I Will Give Away All My Sins to Know Thee." This is a moment to reflect.
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3: The Great Pioneer Trail. 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And oh, the stories that come from those who endured it. Volumes could be written about them. So on May 27th, we're leaving on a 4-day bus tour exploring the places of the trail from Chimney Rock back. 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From ancient Israel's tabernacle in the wilderness to the modern Mountain of the Lord's House in Manti, it's the Holy Temple and its purpose is the same. On June 4th, History of the Saints will take a 3-day bus tour to visit the pioneer temples and tabernacles of Utah, Logan, Manti, St. George. 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

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Welcome back from Suzanne Hodson. Here's Becky Willard on The Sounds of Sunday.

Welcome to the Sounds of Sunday. This is Glenn Rawson, and happy Mother's Day to you. Long ago, in a faraway ancient land, a terrible war raged between two mighty armies. An innumerable army of evil invaders had taken many cities. The defenders struggled day and night on many fronts to maintain the cities they had and to reclaim those which they had lost. But they were too few and spread too thin. However, heaven justified their cause because they were unlike the invaders who fought for power, land, and conquest. The defenders fought in defense of their families, their freedom, their rights, their liberty, and their religion. Treachery and treason among the ranks of the defenders, though, had cost them dearly and weakened their strength when they needed it most. They were now in desperate circumstances, so desperate it seemed that they might lose all. When from out of obscurity came a small band of youth, teenagers, boys, if you will, numbering some 2,000, they armed themselves with weapons of war, a covenant to fight to the death, and mighty faith in God. So armed and much needed, they set out and joined forces with their brothers on the southern front. A plan was devised in which the boys would pass near the fortifications of the strongest army of the enemy to decoy them out. According to the plan, the boys passed the city of the enemy, and the bloodthirsty invaders poured forth against them, sensing an easy victory. The boys began to run, pretending to be scared, which caused the enemy to pursue with great vigor, which also allowed the balance of the defenders to fall in behind the duped invaders between them and their stronghold. The plan was for the main army of defenders to catch the invaders from behind, outside of their fortifications, and defeat them on open field battle. But it went awry. The invaders perceived the trap and sped their march after the boys and away from the main army. If the boys turned back, they'd be turning back to certain death. So they marched on, staying just out of reach of the enemy. On the third day, the pursuing invaders suddenly stopped, leaving the small band of boys uncertain whether they were being lured into a trap or if their fellow defenders had caught their pursuers from behind. They didn't know. With faith in their God that they would be delivered from whatever might happen, they turned back, only to discover that the two great armies were locked indeed in mortal struggle. But alas, it was their friends who were giving way, not the enemy. With fury and power, born of faith in the living God, they threw themselves at the enemy, causing the entire army of the invaders to turn upon the small heroic band of boys. But they stood firm. Their fellow defenders rallied, and the army of the invaders, frightened by the ferocity of a group of boys, was surrounded and compelled to surrender. The victory was won. The strongest army of the invaders in that part of the land was defeated. The great miracle of this ancient battle was that not one of those boys fell among the thousands of dead and wounded on both sides. All stood, all lived, and all would fight again. In large measure, that band of boys was responsible for saving the freedom of their country. And now, what of those boys? Where did they learn such faith, such undaunted firmness against evil? In their own words, they said, "We do not doubt."
Our mothers knew it. And so is the power of a mother. And never was it needed more than now. God bless you.

The Saturday's Warrior cast on the sounds of Sunday under the direction of Bob Williams with Saturday's Warrior. And now here's Lori Kerrigan.

0: The Sounds of Sunday and Cherie Fitzgerald and Dean Kalin with It Doesn't Matter from J. Steinekert's Cornerstone. Before that, the Tabernacle Choir and Orchestra performed Homeward Bound, and Lori Kerrigan sang There Will Come a Day. The Glenn Rawson story was called Mama's Boys, with scoring music from Marvin Goldstein's Janis Caperi favorites. 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Next, Brindy Quadra, Grace Parsons, and Camilla Turnbow sing Family Through the Ages as we begin next hour here on the Sounds of Sunday. If you're planning a trip to Yellowstone or Jackson, make it a romantic adventure by staying at the Black Swan Inn in Pocatello, Idaho, or the Destinations Inn in Idaho Falls, both just off I-15.
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4: Years ago, our son came home from primary with a small picture of Jesus Christ. His primary teacher had given it to him, and he cherished that picture. He slept with it, protected it, and carried it with him to school. One Saturday morning, we decided to take a family hike up a nearby canyon. And our six-year-old son carefully placed his picture of Jesus Christ into his backpack. That was it. He packed nothing else. When we stopped for lunch along the trail, he got busy finding small, unique rocks. And soon he had a large pile of them. He asked me if he could take all these rocks home, and I said, sure, but you'll have to carry them out yourself. He agreed and began filling his pack. Then he carefully placed his picture of Jesus Christ back on top and zipped it up. I lifted the heavy pack, put it on his back, and watched as he took one step forward and five steps backwards until he fell to the ground. Undaunted, he opened his pack and removed three small rocks. One more try, one more fail. Now, thinking there might be a lesson to be taught, I lightheartedly suggested that maybe he should remove his picture of Jesus. That should lighten your load, I said. I will never forget the hurt look on his face. It seemed to say, Dad, you really want me to take Jesus out of my pack and leave him behind? And then his look changed to, Dad, you're not as smart as I thought you were. The Lord promised Enoch, mountains shall flee before you, and the rivers shall turn from their course. And thou shalt abide in me, and I in you. Therefore, walk with me. Like Enoch, many of our youth today are choosing to abide with Jesus Christ. They are choosing to keep him in their lives. They are walking with him. They are gathering in record numbers to temples throughout the world. They wake before sunrise to participate in seminary. More are serving missions, resulting in more of God's children being baptized than ever before. Today's rising generation has been gifted with talents to gather and attributes of empathy and understanding. More are committed to becoming lifelong disciples of Jesus Christ. In a recent visit to West Africa, Diana and I sat in the home of two young brothers who had recently joined the church and were being raised by a single mother in humble circumstances. When asked what the gospel of Jesus Christ has done for their family, 16-year-old Joshua simply said, "Relief." Dear amazing young men and young women, as you continue your journey from baptism forward through your teenage years and on to adulthood, committed to becoming lifelong disciples of Jesus Christ, know that rocks found along the way will begin to collect in your backpack, some by choice, some by the very nature of your journey in this life. As the weight increases, please remember that taking Jesus Christ out of your life is not the answer. Removing him will not lighten your load. The enemy of happiness wants to separate you from Jesus Christ. He will tempt you to remove the Savior from your life, enticing you to think that the road would be easier without him, that the weight of his commandments is too great, that the path back is too long, that repentance is too hard. Know this, Satan is a liar. Jesus Christ is not the weight, he is the relief. To his disciples, the Lord affirmed, "In the world ye shall have tribulation, but be of good cheer, I have overcome the world." He has overcome the world. He has taken upon him the pains and sickness of his people. He has suffered afflictions and temptations of every kind, that he may know how to succor us. His pleading, loving, powerful invitation is to abide with him. It is to stay with him. Each morning as you begin your daily walk, please make sure that Jesus Christ is with you. Then as you face opposing forces aimed at separating you from him, your confidence and resolve will be anchored to his truth, to his wisdom, to him who is all-knowing. Your capacity to understand and forgive will be deeper. Your ability to love others and even love yourself will be an extension of his love, his infinite love. And you will have hope, real hope, because it will be in and through the atonement of Christ and the power of his resurrection to be raised unto life eternal. Keeping Jesus Christ with you requires intentional daily worship. You keep him with you as you reverently, with real intent, kneel and pray to the Father in the name of Jesus Christ. You keep him with you as you study the scriptures daily, especially the Book of Mormon, and reflect on the witness of Jesus Christ that it bears. As you do, he will guide you through your mists of darkness. You keep Jesus Christ with you as you exercise faith in him, trust him, and turn to him in sincere daily repentance. You keep Jesus Christ with you as you are willing to live your covenants every day and renew them every week. My young brothers and sisters, it is that simple. Abiding with him eases your burdens. Walking with him shapes your character and helps you become even as he is. It brings you real and lasting joy. In his first interview as the prophet of the Church of Jesus Christ of Latter-day Saints, President Oakes was asked if there was one phrase, one scripture, or one image that you would want members of the church to carry with them right now as you begin this prophetic ministry, what would it be? To which our prophet responded, "Jesus Christ is the way." My dear young friends, may we continue together to walk with Jesus Christ, even in our most difficult moments when we question our worth, doubt our capabilities, or question our faith. When we feel that we are alone, when the weight of life's challenges sends us backwards, may we hold strong to our resolve to keep him with us. Let us allow the Savior to ease our burdens. Allow him to help remove the rocks of addiction and the weight of our sorrows. Let him contend with those who would contend with us. Let him cleanse us from our sins again and again, and yes, even again. Let him move the mountains before us and change the course of the powerful rivers in our lives that carry us away from him. Jesus Christ is not the weight. He is our relief. He is our strength. He is the way. May we all walk with him. In the name of Jesus Christ, amen.
0: David J. Wonderly, from the April 4th, 2026 General Conference. The Sounds of Sunday for May 10th, 2026, Hour 3. Setting the tone for your Sabbath day, we thank you once again for joining us in a very happy Mother's Day today. I'm Carl Watkins. These are the Sounds of Sunday.

The Tabernacle Choir and Orchestra on the Sounds of Sunday with High on a Mountain Top. We open the hour with Brindy Quadra, Grace Parsons, and Camilla Turnbow singing Family Through the Ages from Julie Turnbow. And next, John Canaan sings I Am Your Prince. We thank you once again for joining us and a very happy Mother's Day today. The fifth commandment reads, Honor thy father and thy mother, that thy days may be long upon the land which the Lord thy God giveth thee. Exodus chapter 20. Even though this commandment is simple, sometimes a disobedient child disrespects his parents, thinking that he is smarter than they. For Mother's Day this hour, Glenn Rawson shares a related story about a child who was truly smarter than his parents. Here on the Sounds of Sunday.

0: the sounds of Sunday and a Yo-Yo Joy Bonner and Yahosh Bonner with Freedom from Suzanne Hodson. Before that, Nathan Madsen performed Come Follow Me. This is Carl Watkins. Thanks for listening. 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See our articles and videos on the front of our homepage, including the compilation of President Nelson's remarks, Is the Second Coming Close?, and President Oak's defending our divinely inspired Constitution and preparing for the Second Coming. Next, Amy Whitcomb sings He Said I Will Be Your Light, followed by Glenn Rawson on the Sounds of Sunday.
1: This is a moment to reflect on the relief Jesus provides, as Brother David J. Wonderly teaches that Jesus Christ is our ultimate source of peace.
2: Years ago, our son came home from primary with a small picture of Jesus Christ. His primary teacher had given it to him, and he cherished that picture. One Saturday morning, we decided to take a family hike up a nearby canyon. And our six-year-old son carefully placed his picture of Jesus Christ into his backpack. That was it. He packed nothing else.

This is Glenn Rawson, and welcome to the Sounds of Sunday. You know, there are only three known references to Jesus' direct interactions with his mother after his public ministry began. These references are very enlightening. The Savior's ministry has just begun. He returns to Galilee from his baptism at Jordan and his temptation experience in the Judean wilderness. He comes with his disciples to a wedding feast at Cana. It may well have been a member of his family getting married, since it was Mary who was in charge of the feast. We really don't know. But during the course of the festivities, they run out of wine. Mary comes to Jesus in her need and says to her son, "They have no wine." Does she know that he has the power to work miracles? Of course. Has he done it before? Of course. Now, Jesus could have considered the request trivial and scoffed at it, but he doesn't. I love the way Jesus talks to his mother. "Woman," he says, "what wilt thou have me to do for thee? That will I do, for mine hour is not yet come." Now note it, the use of the term

woman was not like we use it today. It was then a title of great respect. Even according to some, in this context, it was a reference to a woman of queenly caliber. It was as though he was saying to her, "Mother, I will do for you whatever you want. Your wish is my command." I like that. And that is exactly what the Master does. Miraculously, he creates a more than ample supply of the highest quality wine to finish out the feast. Now let me take you back. Remember what he said to her? "Woman, what wilt thou have me to do for thee? That will I do, for mine hour is not yet come." What did he mean, "his hour is not yet come"? Well, I wondered about this, and so I studied it. Not surprisingly, it turned out that Jesus' hour was Gethsemane and Golgotha. He was born for that moment of moments when he would suffer and die to save the human family. So in effect, the Savior was saying to his mother, "I can help you now, dear, but not then." And yet, and this is so significant, when do we find the next major interaction between Jesus and his mother? It comes in the midst of his hour. He is hanging on the cross of Calvary, suffering an incomprehensible weight of agony, and from that cross he looks down where his aged mother stands with John, the beloved disciple. Both are grieving near the cross. He looks at his mother, and with the tenderest of concerns, he says to her, referring to John, "Woman, behold thy son." And then he looks over at John and says, "Behold thy mother." And from that hour, John took her unto his own home and cared for her. With the salvation of worlds innumerable and of an infinite humanity weighing upon him, I find it touching, overwhelming, that Jesus still had the time and the concern to see to the temporal salvation of his mother as one of his last acts of kindness before he died. If only we would all do the same. Surely, it is no accident that Jesus' public ministry began and ended with tender acts of kindness for his mother.

0: The sounds of Sunday and Brielle and Emma Yost and Adeline Clark with Walk God's Covenant Path from Carrie Yost. Before that, the Tabernacle Choir and Orchestra performed This is the Christ. And Russ Dixon sang Glorious from EFY 2012. The Glenn Rawson story was called Serve Thy Mother with scoring music from Michael Levitt. 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We begin next hour with Gentry in the Lord's Prayer. Now here's Stephen Perry on the Sounds of Sunday.
1: Today on The Good Word, we're talking about looking for an example and deceptively easy commandments. Though the children of Israel, fresh out of Egypt, had seen many of God's miracles, they still needed occasional chastening to remind them of God's commitment to perform the work He had promised. After too many days of too little food and water, the Israelites began to complain against God and His servants. Even though they'd only escaped because of the intervention of God, the physical difficulties persuaded many to desire a return to Egypt. They rebelled against God, rejecting the manna He'd sent from heaven. In response to their murmuring, the Lord sent poisonous serpents among them as a punishment. In Numbers 21, this proved to remind the people of their promises to God. Therefore, the people came to Moses and said, "We have sinned, for we have spoken against the Lord and against thee. Pray unto the Lord that He take away the serpents from us." And Moses prayed for the people. And the Lord said unto Moses, "Make thee a fiery serpent and set it upon a pole. And it shall come to pass that everyone that is bitten, when he looketh upon it, shall live." And Moses made a serpent of brass and put it upon a pole. And it came to pass that if a serpent had bitten any man, when he beheld the serpent of brass, he lived. Though some followed the counsel the prophet had given them, some fell victim to the snake bites, refusing to take advantage of the cure that had been prepared for them. Perhaps it was too easy, and they believed God's ways needed to be more complicated to be effective. Maybe they didn't think the Lord would forgive them so easily just for obeying a single commandment. But the Lord had proved to be precisely that forgiving to all who obeyed His word, saving those who had previously rebelled. Though He had not yet come to earth, the brass serpent stood as a symbol of the saving power of the atonement of Christ. Under the Lord's gospel, we're not required to make animal sacrifices or follow the particular standards of the law of Moses. Instead, we're asked to look to God in every thought and action. The outward showing of our devotion naturally following from an internal dedication. Just as looking to the brass serpent was enough to heal the Israelites who believed, when we make God our focus, the other elements of our lives tend to fall into place. We still face difficulty and trial, but we already know who to look to for relief. Sometimes the answer really is that simple. Relying on the Lord works because He has the power to save. He knows us perfectly, understanding precisely what we need, and He's willing to give it if we are willing to ask. His plan asks that we learn to become more heavenly by looking to Him as an example. And there's no better person than our Savior to learn from if we want to perfect the godly traits of mercy and compassion. God has forgiven His people time and time again, stretching out His hand of mercy every time He's asked. For how often we receive relief and grace, we're asked in turn to forgive and succor those we can. We're still practicing our godly qualities, looking to the Lord as an example, and to draw on His strength to do so. But life is meant for this practice. It's our purpose, with the Lord's gospel providing the guidance to get us home. And that's The Good Word.
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3: The Great Pioneer Trail. From the Missouri River over the plains into the Rocky Mountains, more than 1,000 miles and nearly a 500,000 people. And oh, the stories that come from those who endured it. Volumes could be written about them. So on May 27th, we're leaving on a 4-day bus tour exploring the places of the trail from Chimney Rock back. We'll see, hear, and feel what it was like. 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From ancient Israel's tabernacle in the wilderness to the modern mountain of the Lord's house in Manti, it's the Holy Temple and its purpose is the same. On June 4th, History of the Saints will take a 3-day bus tour to visit the pioneer temples and tabernacles of Utah, Logan, Manti, St. George. 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
0: 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Happy Mother's Day from Allie Gardner with Jenny Bangeter Larson. Here's Outgrown on the Sounds of Sunday.
4: Mommy, let's go pick the flowers, the fluffy ones that explode into wishes. You scooped me up and said they're dandelions. They're just like you.

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I make my big girl choices and I try to spread my wings. And it's not quite as scary as it seems.

The Sounds of Sunday for May 10th, 2026, Hour 5X. Welcome once again on this beautiful Sabbath day and a very happy Mother's Day. This is Carl Watkins. 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

0: The Tabernacle Choir and Orchestra on the Sounds of Sunday with Consider the Lilies. We open the hour with Gentry singing the Lord's Prayer. And we thank you once again for joining us, and a very happy Mother's Day to our mothers today. Jesus taught, "This is my commandment, that ye love one another as I have loved you." John chapter 15. And nowhere is love exemplified more purely than with that from a mother to her child. It is a godly gift that God has placed in the hearts of all women. This hour for Mother's Day, Glenn Rawson shares a very special, related Mother's Day story here on the Sounds of Sunday. Next, Lori Kerrigan sings A Mother's Heart. Lori tells us how she became a singer.
1: What I used to do when I was young is my mom, we used to listen to Saturday's Warrior all the time, and My Turn on Earth were the staples in my home at the time. Also, Annie came out, and I just remember standing on my kitchen table belting out "The Sun Will Come Out Tomorrow" and just picturing this me on some stage in front of a huge audience. And I just have always loved to sing, and Annie was definitely a huge part of my growing up. My mom always had music in the house playing, and she was a huge Barbara Streisand fan. And I remember one night driving in the car with my mom, and it was a horrible rainstorm, and the rain was just pounding on our windows, but we had memories belting in the car, and we just were almost screaming it out to each other. And I just had a very musical mom, and she just instilled a love for music inside of me, and hopefully I'm doing the same with my kids. They mostly just sing in the shower, but at least they're singing.

Welcome to the Sounds of Sunday. This is Glenn Rawson. It's Mother's Day, and I hope you'll forgive me, but there is a children's book called Love You Forever. It's written by Robert Munch, and I would like to dedicate this to mothers that are listening, and especially to my own mother. A mother held her new baby and very slowly rocked him back and forth, back and forth, back and forth. And while she held him, she sang, "I'll love you forever, I'll like you for always. As long as I'm living, my baby you'll be." The baby grew. He grew and he grew and he grew. He grew until he was 2 years old, and he ran all around the house. He pulled all the books off the shelves. He pulled all the food out of the refrigerator, and he took his mother's watch and flushed it down the toilet. Sometimes his mother would say, "This kid is driving me crazy." But at nighttime, when that two-year-old was quiet, she opened the door to his room, crawled across the floor, looked up over the side of his bed, and if he was really asleep, she picked him up and rocked him back and forth, back and forth, back and forth. And while she rocked him, she sang, "I'll love you forever, I'll like you for always. As long as I'm living, my baby you'll be." The little boy grew. He grew and he grew and he grew. He grew until he was 9 years old. And he never wanted to come in for dinner. He never wanted to take a bath. And when Grandma visited, he always said bad words. Sometimes his mother wanted to sell him to the zoo. But at nighttime, when he was asleep, the mother quietly opened the door to his room, crawled across the floor, and looked up over the side of the bed. If he was really asleep, she picked up that 9-year-old boy and rocked him back and forth, back and forth, back and forth. And while she rocked him, she sang, "I'll love you forever, I'll like you for always. As long as I'm living, my baby you'll be." The boy grew. Oh, he grew and he grew and he grew. He grew until he was a teenager. He had strange friends, and he wore strange clothes, and he listened to strange music. Sometimes the mother felt like she was in a zoo. But at nighttime, when that teenager was asleep, the mother opened the door to his room, crawled across the floor, and looked up over the side of the bed. If he was really asleep, she picked up that great big boy and rocked him back and forth, back and forth, back and forth. And while she rocked him, she sang, "I'll love you forever, I'll like you for always. As long as I'm living, my baby you'll be." Well, that teenager grew. He grew and he grew and he grew. He grew until he was a grown-up man. He left home and got a house across town. But sometimes on dark nights, mother got into her car and drove across town. And if all the lights in her son's house were out, she opened his bedroom window, crawled across the floor, and looked up over the side of his bed. And if that great big man was really asleep, she picked him up and rocked him back and forth, back and forth, back and forth. And while she rocked him, she sang, "I'll love you forever, I'll like you for always. As long as I'm living, my baby you'll be." Well, that mother, she got older. She got older and older and older. One day she called up her son and said, "You'd better come see me because I'm very old and sick." So her son came to see her. When he came in the door, she tried to sing the song. She sang, "I'll love you forever, I'll like you for always." But she couldn't finish because she was too old and sick. The son went to his mother. He picked her up and rocked her back and forth, back and forth, back and forth. And he sang this song, "I'll love you forever, I'll like you for always.
forever and ever, my mommy you'll be. When that son came home that night, he stood for a long time at the top of the stairs. Then he went into the room where his very new baby daughter was sleeping. He picked her up in his arms and very slowly rocked her back and forth, back and forth, back and forth. And while he rocked her, he sang, "I'll love you forever. I'll like you for always. Forever and ever, my baby you'll be." Happy Mother's Day. And Mom, I love you.

0: The Sounds of Sunday and Joni Hutchinson and Wanda Lindstrom with Mother, You're an Angel from Kathleen Holyoake. The Glenn Rawson story was called Love You Forever, with scoring music from Sam Carden, A Child's Prayer from Primary Songs for Bedtime. 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Please remember that the fate of America is in the hands of God. Have a wonderful Mother's Day, and may our Father in Heaven bless you and your family.
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1: 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Frozen food lasts indefinitely, or until we lose power. 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

Nearly 400 years ago, English clergyman George Herbert wrote a poem titled Love, which reads, "Love bade me welcome, yet my soul drew back, guilty of dust and sin. But quick-eyed love, observing me grow slack from my first entrance in, drew nearer to me, sweetly questioning if I lacked anything. A guest, I answered, worthy to be here. Love said, you shall be he. I, the unkind, ungrateful? Ah, my dear, I cannot look on thee. Love took my hand and smiling did reply, who made the eyes but I? Truth, Lord, but I have marred them. Let my shame go where it doth deserve. And know you not, says love, who bore the blame? My dear, then I will serve. You must sit down, says love, and taste my meat. So I did sit and eat." As we navigate the complexities of life, there may be times when we feel unworthy to sit and dine with God's great gift of love. But as God's children, we are never too unworthy to approach Him and partake of His gracious love. As C.S. Lewis once observed, it's often in those moments when we notice the dirt that God is most present in us. A man I know received an invitation to attend a worship service. He accepted, though he felt awkward, having not regularly attended in many years. He arrived on time, but feeling out of place, couldn't bring himself to go inside. Anxiety and doubt began to build, and so he chose not to enter. Instead, he walked the grounds, circling the building. Eventually, he found himself at the entrance once again. Looking through the chapel doors, he noticed an open seat. With all the courage he could gather, he walked in and sat down. A hymn began to play, one he recognized. As the music continued, he felt known to God. The last time he had heard this hymn was at his younger sister's funeral years earlier. He felt an immediate connection to her and to heaven. He smiled and settled into the love that enveloped his heart. God's love always, always bids each of us welcome. And when we feel least worthy to enter, that may be the very moment He is inviting us to sit and eat.

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0: From the April 2026 General Conference, Saturday afternoon, here's Clement M. Mutswagathata.
1: Years ago, as I nervously walked up to speak at a state conference, my daughter, trying to calm my nerves, said, "Dad, don't worry about making a mistake. No one here will remember our long surname anyway." My surname, Mutswagathata, is from Botswana. In my home language, it means getting out of a difficult situation or someone who can do hard things. And while I haven't always felt like I can do hard things, my surname is a reminder to me that the Savior can and will guide us through every season of life, especially through difficult times. We all need reminders like that throughout our mortal journey. Perhaps this is why our loving Heavenly Father gives us the opportunity every week to make a covenant with Him as part of the ordinance of the sacrament. He invites us to take upon ourselves the name of His Son, always remember Him, and keep His commandments. He gives us power to rise above mortality's challenges. As much as my surname has brought hope and resilience to my family, I rejoice even more in the name of Jesus Christ. For in and through His name, all who come unto Him can be saved. Even as Jesus Christ invites us to always remember Him and take upon ourselves His name, He also remembers us and knows each of us by name. In the Old Testament, the Lord taught Moses this assuring truth: "I know thee by name." In Eden's garden, He called Adam. At the empty tomb, He called Mary. On the road to Damascus, He called Saul. And in the sacred grove, He called Joseph, all by name. And He knows you, and He calls you by name too. From crowded cities to quiet villages, in whatever language you speak, He hears, sees, and knows you. He knows your joys and He rejoices with you. He knows your sorrows and He can succor and lift you. Because of His atonement, He knows your burdens, pain, and silent tears. The prophet Alma taught that through His atonement, Jesus Christ would take upon Him the sins of His people. Alma also taught, "He shall go forth suffering pains and afflictions and temptations of every kind. And He will take upon Him the pains and the sicknesses of His people, that He may know how to succor His people according to their infirmities." Brothers and sisters, many carry quiet burdens: grief, illness, loneliness, anxiety, or prayers that seem unanswered. Others face conflict or isolation that few of us fully understand. When life feels unfair and confusing, in those dark moments when you are tempted to ask, "Oh God, where art thou?" please remember this powerful truth: He knows you. He who descended below all things knows how to heal your broken heart and make you whole again. Trust His promise that the sun will rise again for you. Tomorrow will be better than today. I learned this more deeply during a difficult season of my life. Early in my service as a young state president, as my wife, Busi, and I were raising our family, it felt as though one challenge followed another. We had just buried my mother. 2 weeks later, we stood at a graveside, this time with my counselor mourning his teenage son. Work pressures felt overwhelming, and I began to wonder if I was measuring up at home, at work, and before the Lord. My prayers were best expressed in the primary song, "Heavenly Father, are You really there? And do You hear and answer every child's prayer?" My answer came in an unexpected way. One Sunday, while driving to a ward conference, I poured my heart out to the Lord. When I arrived at the meeting house, a bright-eyed primary boy stopped me and said, "We need to talk." With a very serious look on his face, he asked almost in a scolding voice, "When are you going to stop being a naughty boy?" I knew I was in some kind of trouble. Before I could respond, he added, "Every morning and every night, my parents ask us to pray for you." I will never be able to fully describe what I felt as I stood there. I felt seen. I felt loved. I felt known. I felt that I was not alone. And as I looked into that child's eyes, I felt the warmth of the Savior's love. To the Savior, we are never lost in the crowd. He knows how to reach us through a hymn, a smile, a kind word, and sometimes through people we least expect. Just as that family prayed for me, there is someone praying for you. Please remember, your pain is not a sign that God does not love you. He truly does. So, as President D. Todd Christofferson taught, in the midst of the refiner's fire, rather than get angry with God, get close to God. You see, not only does the Savior know you, but he also wants you to come to know him and his Father. In his great intercessory prayer, he declared, "This is life eternal, that they might know thee, the only true God, and Jesus Christ, whom thou hast sent." He is the good shepherd who leads us to green pastures and still waters. He's the light of the world who lights our paths so that we need not walk in darkness. The question should never be, will the Savior walk with me? He will. The real question is, will I walk with him? As we choose to walk with Jesus Christ, everything begins to change. He's no longer a casual acquaintance, but a trusted heavenly friend. May I invite you to choose to remember him and follow him, not casually or occasionally, but deliberately and always. May we become the kind of disciple who notices, reaches out, and lifts as the Savior did. I bear witness that as we listen to his voice in the scriptures, follow the teachings of living prophets and apostles, repent daily, and heed his invitation, "Come follow me," we will find peace in this ever tumultuous world. We will feel of his Spirit and experience joy even in our most trying moments. We will find strength to trust in him and his promises of a better tomorrow. Getting out of a difficult situation is more than a family name to me. It is a witness of an eternal reality that through faith in Jesus Christ and by taking upon us his name, through the covenants made at baptism, the sacrament, and in his holy house, we gain access to his power, his enabling power that can and will change our lives. I know that in his time and in his way, there's always a way forward, because he not only knows the way, he is the way. Whether your name represents the first generation in the church or a multi-generational heritage of faith, the most eternity-shaping name we can and will ever receive is the sacred name of Jesus Christ. We honor those who came before us, but above all, we honor him, for in his name we are bound through covenant identity. I testify that Jesus Christ restored his church, the Church of Jesus Christ of Latter-day Saints. It bears his name and contains the fullness of his gospel, with ordinances and covenants that bind us to him. I testify that Jesus is the Christ, the Prince of Peace. He will renew our strength and bring us joy, for he comes with healing in his wings. He reaches for us again and again because he desires to lead us home one by one, by name, in the sacred name of Jesus Christ. Amen.
0: Clement M. Matsagwathata, from the April 4th, 2026 General Conference. 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And it is a special day. Happy Mother's Day today. This is Carl Watkins. 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